0: That was Eventually by Tame Impala. You're listening to Schools on Air with Footscray High School. Full disclosure, this upcoming segment is all satire and opinion-based. Today we're going to be talking about how the Earth is flat. The main evidence for this is you look down and you see flatness. It's not curved. Like, you're standing on a flat ground.
1: Exactly. Like, yeah. If you look across the world, like, the ocean isn't falling off either. Like, it's all sticking on. And so, say you put water on a plate, you know, it's not going to go like that. But if you say you turn a bowl over and put water on it, it's all going to fall off.
0: Yeah.
2: It will fall off.
1: It's like, just evident, really.
2: It's the same with rockets. Like, I don't get why. If people are saying that the Earth is round, I don't get why people don't just build rockets in Australia so that they can fall into space.
1: Exactly.
2: Right?
1: No, that's so true. Because, you know, if Australia is at the bottom of the Earth, like people say,
2: yeah,
1: then if we just put the rockets down there, then they'll fall right into the atmosphere. And that's basically just space exploration, but without all the expenses.
2: Yeah, I mean, it'll be cheap, like, you know. I don't get why people just don't do that.
3: Yeah, it's like, it's not like rocket science or anything.
1: Yeah.
2: Yeah.
1: Yeah, and, you know, while we're on the topic of space, you know, not to bring anything new into the equation, but the sun, right?
0: Right.
1: I think it's kind of dumb. You know why? Because if, say, you know, we have it on at the day, and am I, correct me if I'm wrong here, but day is light and night is dark, no?
0: I'm pretty sure that's right.
1: Yeah,
0: that's right.
1: Can we fact check?
3: Yeah,
1: can we fact check?
3: That's checking
1: fact?
3: The facts. Yeah, that's
1: okay,
3: right.
1: Cool. And so why don't we just turn the sun on at night, so it can be light at day and night.
2: Because
1: if we've got the sun on, yeah, no, you get it?
3: Valid,
1: cool.
3: Valid.
1: Yeah, great.
3: Because then we wouldn't need the street lamps.
1: No, because that's wasting a lot of energy. Yeah,
2: we'd save a lot of electricity.
1: Might be a problem
3: kills
1: in maybe the future.
3: Kills 500 hedgehogs a year.
1: Yeah, no, exactly. Yeah. Yeah.
0: All right, that's all we've got. Coming up next is Dare by the Gorillaz.

0: Hello, that was Dare by the Gorillaz, and you're listening to Sin Radio. Today we're going to discuss the age-old questions of alligators versus crocodiles, and which one is superior.
1: Which one do you think is superior?
0: I mean, for me personally, I got to give it to the crocodiles.
1: Same.
0: Like, they're like twice the size.
1: Exactly. Alligators are just like less cool crocodiles.
0: Yeah, they're just like chilling in the swamps doing nothing. Mm. But crocodiles, they're out in the ocean, man.
2: You know, it is debatable though, because is
0: it? How so?
2: Well, one of my good friends, Billy.
0: Yeah,
2: what has a crocodile and an alligator in his home. They just
1: really?
2: Kind of roam around.
0: Yeah. Oh, yeah, valid.
2: But he actually says that the alligator is, like, way more tame, you know? Like, it's way easier to kind of tame the alligator, have it be chill walking around, because it's so small, too. And sometimes he cooks it up a nice steak dinner, and he's just all chilling. But this crocodile, he gets a little feisty sometimes, and I don't know. It's kind of lowered my opinion.
0: I see your point, but, like, a crocodile, like, he doesn't abide by the rules. Like, he goes his own way, you know? Sets his own rules. The alligator, like, more of a rule abider, not, you know, doing anything for himself.
2: Oh, yeah, I guess you're right. Archer, can we get a little thought on this?
3: I don't even know what the difference between an alligator and a crocodile is.
0: Damn, is this you might be the most uneducated person I've ever seen.
2: Come on, okay. Explain.
0: So, an alligator is like a little midget crocodile, right?
2: Right. Okay. Whoa.
0: It's got about half the size, and like a crocodile, you can see the teeth, but for an alligator, it's hidden by the jaw.
3: Really?
0: An alligator is also more of a deep green color to blend in with the swamp, while a crocodile can sometimes even be closer to a yellow.
2: Really?
3: Mm.
2: I didn't know that.
0: Or more of an ivory color.
2: Well, I mean, you've heard the facts. Like, I guess we need a final decision here. Because I'm an alligator guy. These two are crocs.
1: Exactly.
2: I mean, what is... You here settled the debate.
3: I think I have to go for crocodiles.
0: Oh. Thank you. I'm glad
3: crocodiles
0: somebody
3: are so much cooler.
0: Like, I just can't see it for the alligators. Like, they literally have nothing going for them.
1: They are just worse crocodiles.
0: Yeah.
1: Really.
0: Literally nothing.
2: Worse. Cool. It's interesting that you say worse. Really interesting to me, but, No, it's fine. I'm not mad. I'd hate alligators too. Don't even lie.
0: Yeah, thank you. I'm glad you've come to see reason.
2: So glad.
0: Yeah. Anyway. Okay. That was the debate finished, you know, perfect answer. Now for the next song, The Special 2 by Missy Higgins. I've heard

0: That was the special 2 by Missy Higgins. You're listening to Schools on Air. We're going to be talking about kitchen appliances right now. Which kitchen appliance do you guys think is the best?
1: I mean, the air fryer is a go-to.
2: There's no way. It's got to be the whisk.
0: It's got to be the whisk.
3: It's got to be the spork.
2: Oh, wait.
1: Does
2: I
1: that really count
2: as
1: an appliance?
2: The spork.
1: I mean, what are we counting as an appliance?
2: Well, basically anything you use in the kitchen. That's not your hands.
0: I feel like it kind of has to be, like, electrical, though, right?
1: No, because I was kind of thinking the same thing, really.
2: I mean, the spork and the whisk, though, like, they show that you don't need electricity. They're just tools you can use in every situation.
0: Right. They're more of utensils, though, are they not?
2: Nah. Because, see, like, my buddy, Billy, you know, he worked at the wood chip factory.
0: Right.
2: And every night at the wood chip factory, they'd always make choc chip cookies. But anyway, because, you know, there wasn't many appliances at the wood chip factory for cooking. They only had sporks and whisks. And, you know, somehow they made it work, which really goes to show.
0: I feel like that really solidifies them as appliances.
1: He's right. No, I feel like we have to include forks, knives, whisks, everything. Chopsticks at that, you know?
2: Yeah. Get the spoons out of here, though.
1: But air fryer, though, like...
3: I mean, you can't go wrong with an air fryer.
0: You can't. That's right.
3: It's the undisputed champion.
1: You know, I personally have one, and I personally don't use it much because I don't know how. I really just press pizza bake and throw on a random time and pray.
2: Yeah.
1: But
0: that's fair.
3: And it always comes out right.
1: It always comes out.
0: That is the magic of an air fryer.
1: Yeah. Yeah, no, you're right. And I think it's a fair take, but, I mean... Okay, look, we got to talk about stoves. You know what I mean?
2: Stoves.
1: They cook
2: almost
1: everything, though.
2: No, we're not putting...
0: You can boil water
2: on a tier with sporks and air fryers?
1: Oh, yeah, you're right. You've got to be joking.
2: Yeah. Like, I'd maybe give it a B tier at best.
1: I give it an A. I think an A.
0: You can do a lot with it. It can replace
2: a
0: kettle if you can really be
1: bothered. No, he's right. He's right.
2: True.
0: With a pot on.
1: What about a coffee machine?
0: No.
1: That was a test you passed. Yep. No one likes the coffee machine.
2: Exactly.
0: Hey, what about an oven? Ovens are pretty good, and I feel like there's a lot of stuff that you can only do with an oven, right?
1: No, you're right. You're actually right.
0: You can, like, cook a whole bunch of meals. You could cook a roast. You could cook pizza. You could really cook anything.
1: If you like
0: oven.
1: A cake, anything,
0: yeah,
1: really.
0: True. Yeah,
1: anything. No, you're right.
0: But whereas you can't really cook those things in anything but an oven.
1: Mm.
2: But it's also, like, easy to buy stuff from, like, cakes from the store.
1: Yeah.
2: So, I don't know, man.
1: That is true. But, I mean, you know, like, it's not about... the destination, it's about the journey kind of thing, you know what I mean?
2: Yeah, I guess that's your mentality.
1: You go, you buy a cake, and it's going to be great, don't get me wrong, maybe even better than one you can make, but did you really enjoy the journey?
0: That's fair.
2: Maybe we do give the cake, like, a B, or the oven, B plus.
1: No, you know, fair enough. I don't mind an oven.
0: That's all we have time for at the moment. Next up is Better in Black by Thelma Plum.

you know, we're about done for the day, and, you know, it's a shame, because people always told me I had a great face for radio, but, yeah, it's disappointing, really. This was Sin Radio, and we are Footscray High School, and my final message, what could I say? Give a boy a fish, he'll eat for a day. Teach a boy to fish. He might not pick it up, but he'll probably eat for his lifetime, because although fish isn't a great source of... We're going to call it, and the next song is Freaking Out in the Neighborhood by Mac DeMarco.

Good morning, everyone. Finally made it to the end of the week on a Friday. You're listening to Schools on Air with Max, Alex, Penelope, Boyana and Scarlett from Footscray High School. Coming up, we'll have debates about holiday destinations, superpowers and some funny dad jokes at the end. Firstly, we have Good Day's Bus Scissor.

0: You just listened to Good Days by SZA, and I hope you're having one. You're listening to Schools On Air. Speaking of good days, I had some back in Greece. What places do you guys want to go to?
1: Personally, I like Japan. I went there not long ago. It was pretty nice.
0: Oh, yeah? What did you do there?
1: I went to, like, some temples, some sightseeing. That was lovely. And then I went in the city, and there was really good foods there and buildings.
2: That's nice. Personally, I loved when I went to South Africa last December with my family, and we went to Table Mountain on top and did some sightseeing. It was really nice.
3: Yeah, I would love to go to Hawaii.
2: I love Hawaii. Oh my god,
4: so I used to go when I was a kid, and like that nostalgia hits so hard. And I'm just thinking about it right now, like that, like the coconuts, so good. And I just love the vibe of all.
3: Yeah, I've never been out of the country, so I would love to go to Hawaii as, like, one of my first destinations. Yeah, yeah,
2: Loved Hawaii.
3: What do you guys think about Hawaii?
2: Fabulous, honestly.
5: Yeah, it's amazing.
4: And I love everything. I love their traditions. I love the food. I love the...
3: Oh, yeah. Very
4: the
3: nice. Palm. The weather.
4: I love always
3: the
4: warm.
2: Awesome. I went in...
4: not like in Melbourne.
2: 2023, actually.
4: Yeah, what? Nice. Duck. I wish I would do anything if I go there.
2: Yeah.
3: Yeah, that would be...
4: But you know what I really want to go to?
2: Where?
4: I really want to go to... Bali. I love Bali.
1: I've been there as well.
0: Same, I've been
3: there. I haven't even been to Bali, but
4: everybody goes to Bali.
3: People have.
4: It's basically the new thing.
2: I'm scared to get Bali belly.
3: Yes, I am.
4: Oh, it's horrifying. I never. My sister got it. That was horrifying. Thought she was going to die.
3: Yeah. I've heard bad things.
4: It's horrible.
1: The water parks are really nice, though.
4: Water parks are fabulous. The shopping's fabulous.
3: You've
4: got to butcher a little bit, but it's always worth it.
1: Yeah, the water's... I mean, the weather's nice, but... but sometimes it just gets...
4: Yeah, it's upsetting how you can't drink the water because, like, that's obviously a very important thing that we need to drink and survive. But the water's good. But you shouldn't drink it because you get Bali belly. But just if you get it in bottles, it's nice.
3: Yeah, it's like it's really hard because you have to be really cautious when you're there and stuff. You can't do everything like how
4: nobody
3: you
4: wants
3: want
4: to throw up, am I right?
3: No, yeah.
4: Can
3: no,
4: I get an
3: no.
4: I am?
1: I am. What about, like, what about, like, other countries, though? Like, has anyone
4: oh
1: been
4: my
1: else?
4: Gosh, guys. I would love to go to LA, but you know who isn't in LA?
2: It's a party in
4: Adela.
2: The
4: can we talk
3: oh
4: about
3: my
4: her?
3: God, yeah,
4: she
3: yeah.
4: is fabulous.
5: Who's Adela?
3: Adela. You don't know who Adela is?
4: She was in the Dream Academy. She's come out. She's a solo artist. She just prayed at Lollapalooza.
3: Lollapalooza. Love that.
4: She ate. She
3: did that. Somewhere in America, definitely. And her song of being about America, like, it did change my perspective a bit, but, like, it was amazing.
4: It was fabulous.
3: I would still go, but...
4: But the baddest bleeps are not in LA.
0: Okay. Up next is Thank You Next by Ariana Grande.

0: you don't get tired because you're so used to it. You just, like, it's like the Flash. Like, he never gets tired. That would be so upsetting. Like, why would you?
1: That's what they think.
0: You suck at.
2: But why are we talking? Why are we not talking about mind control? It's clearly the best one.
0: I mean, it's
3: yeah, because
0: cool.
3: Then you just like it's do whatever cool, you want whenever you want. But
2: you're like, you can just like tell people to do stuff for you and they'll do it.
0: Yeah, but
2: like,
0: do you want to do that? Is that morally right?
2: Yeah.
3: What?
1: Okay, what about flying?
0: Flying is fabulous. Although you'd hit a lot of birds, a lot of planes, and a lot of clouds, and you get wet really fast.
3: I want to feel a cloud though.
0: Oh my god! But you know it's just water.
2: Isn't it gas? I thought it was gas.
0: It's just water and molecules.
1: No, it's water.
0: It's just straight up water.
1: And then when it rains, that's why they get grey, because it's, like, heavy.
0: Honestly.
2: I still think mind control is the best. I just think it's superior to the rest.
3: Yeah, because then, like, you can tell people to buy food for you, and then you will never be
1: hungry.
3: What
1: about, like, invincibility? I mean, like, you're invincible.
3: Invisibility.
0: Like
1: unable
0: to die, maybe?
1: Yeah.
0: Yeah, but then you...
4: No, but you'd live too long.
0: But if you're feeling the pain, that's kind of trashy.
3: And then everyone you know that will die around you.
2: That's what exactly. I was going to say.
0: Oh, that's horrible.
2: Like when the Earth explodes, like you're just floating in space.
0: You're just so sad.
3: You're going to live the 4 billion years the Earth explodes. I think not.
2: No, but I agree. Like, I wouldn't want to do that either.
0: I would never want
1: to
0: do that.
1: What about being invisible?
2: I like that one more.
0: No.
2: No, because, like, just, like...
3: Or maybe mind reading.
0: Oh, now that would be good, but then you don't want to know, because some people might be saying mean things about you, and then
2: you can't control it. Like,
0: you know too much.
2: Yeah, exactly.
0: And it's overwhelming.
3: But then things like you know every answer on like the math test and everything.
0: Yeah, but that's a minor thing. You don't really care.
2: Or like fast forwarding time and like reversing time.
3: Oh, like time control. Yeah,
0: I would want to be like the Hulk.
3: What?
1: Super strong.
0: Yep, super strong, super angry all the time.
1: Yeah, I don't need to be like the Hulk.
0: And I'd be so strong that I could easily take down a plane.
1: Why are you trying to take down planes, bro?
0: Because, if you were seeing a bad guy, you could just, like, throw it at them, and then they'd, like, just, like, not be able to catch it.
3: Okay, that's great.
1: Okay.
3: Wow.
2: What other superpowers are there? We have...
1: Breathe underwater? Like, live underwater?
0: I would want to be a superhuman.
3: I would love to breathe underwater, because then, like, you can be underwater for so long, and then you can, like,
0: a mermaid would be so cool.
3: And then you can be, like,
2: Talking to animals. What about talking to animals?
0: Oh, that's fabulous. Yeah. Like an Encanto. Yeah. That's what we should be talking about.
3: Wait,
0: that's the best. We have Mirabelle.
3: Encanto. She does talk to animals and... Oh, yeah.
1: That would be cool.
0: The youngest Antonio.
3: Antonio.
0: Antonio gets his gift today. He can talk to animals. And it's so cool. He rides a jaguar around the house and it's so cool.
1: That would be pretty cool.
3: And then if someone like breaks into your house, you can have like a black panther as a pet. You're like, yes.
0: Get him.
3: And then they charge.
2: Venom.
0: Hey, Cougar. Are you listening?
1: Corva.
0: There's this guy on TikTok. He trains his dog and he is the funniest. I strongly recommend you try it out.
1: Stay there, do not move.
0: Hilarious. Anyways,
2: okay, I leave.
0: We're going to end it now.
3: Okay. Up next, we have Say So by Doja Cat.
2: Hit it.

0: Alrighty, that was Say So by Doja Cat. You're listening to Schools On Air with Footscray High and all of us. Next time, why don't you say so we can talk about the best of the jokes. Let's talk about jokes.
1: Okay, can I go first with my joke?
2: Yeah, go first.
1: I have a really good joke. Okay. Why is it always...
3: What? Go.
1: What?
0: It can't be that funny.
1: Why is it always so cold in a baseball stadium?
4: Why?
1: Because of all the fans.
0: Oh,
2: alright, I'm next.
1: Okay, go.
2: Why are people always sleeping in restrooms?
1: Why?
0: Why?
3: Why?
2: Oh, wait, fuck, I got the joke.
0: Hey!
2: Why are people always sleeping in bathrooms?
0: Why?
2: Because it's also a restroom.
3: That was so bad.
1: Okay, somebody else.
0: Okay, me next.
3: Okay, go.
0: So a T-Rex can't clap. Why would you think that is?
3: Why?
1: Because her arms are short.
0: It's because it's extinct.
1: Okay. Next one.
3: Okay. Why can't you ever trust atoms?
1: Why?
3: Because they make everything up.
1: Oh, because they like make up.
0: That one's so funny.
5: Okay, my turn. Go. Why don't eggs tell jokes?
1: Why?
5: They'll crack each other up.
0: Fine. Okay. those are so funny.
2: Alright, I have a few more.
1: Wait, can I do one?
3: Why don't we do some riddles?
1: Ooh.
5: Okay.
1: Do a few.
0: Wait, let me do one last joke.
2: Okay,
1: go.
3: Make sure it's funny because most of your jokes aren't funny.
0: What do you call a fake noodle?
1: What?
0: An imposter. Mamma mia.
3: Oh my gosh.
0: I'll never forget.
2: Alright, I have some riddles now.
3: Off you go, okay, Max. Go.
0: I'm gonna attack my best attempt.
2: What does a liar do when he's dead?
0: What?
2: He lies still.
0: Wait.
1: Oh, yeah, because he's lying.
0: That's a joke.
2: Yeah.
1: Wait, guys, I have a good... Okay, you guys ready?
3: Huh?
2: We're ready.
0: Yes.
1: Knock, knock.
0: Knock.
5: You say.
2: Boo.
1: Boo. Oh, I bet it make you cry. Okay.
0: Right. What, after a cheese factory blasted, what was all of left?
1: Cheese.
0: Debris everywhere.
1: I don't get it.
0: Because, debris, that's the best cheese ever. Guys, what are your favorite cheeses?
1: Yeah, guys, favorite cheeses?
0: Brie,
2: Mozzarella.
0: Hate me, but I love a bit of Gouda.
1: What is that?
2: What's Gouda?
0: It's like this, deep, rich, dark.
1: Wait, what's the thing with moldy cheese? The blue cheese being moldy? I don't think it's moldy.
0: It is actually moldy.
2: What about the cheese tarts?
0: Oh my god, that goes back to middle school, way back.
3: Oh my god, go to middle school.
0: Anyways, not here in Australia.
3: We don't have middle school.
0: I'm laying down on you. We only have primary school. And I think about primary school a lot.
3: Okay.
0: Anyways,
1: Yeah, love cheese.
0: So next up, I'm going to do a little bit of a dancing, and that's going to be Dancing Queen with ABBA. Hope you enjoy. Bye.

0: That was school's... That was Dancing Queen.
1: Come on, guys.
0: That was Dancing Queen by ABBA. 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
0: Next stop is Rhythm is a Dancer.

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0: Xin Media acknowledges and pays respect to the people of the Wurrung and Boorong language groups of the Eastern Kulin Nations, on whose unceded lands the Xin Studio stands. Xin extends this respect to the traditional custodians and peoples of the lands and waters our continent reaches. It always was and always will be Aboriginal land. Hello, my name is Albert from Bullion Heights School, and you are listening to Schools on Air on Xin FM.
1: Hello, I'm Hunter. Today we'll be discussing our lovely and supportive Bullion Heights School. First up, we'll be listening to Say So by a personal fan favourite of mine, the talented and beautiful Doja Cat.

0: Welcome back. You just heard Say So by Doja Cat, and you're listening to Schools on Air on SynFM, led by me, Albert. And I am joined today by Lockie, Chandra, and Hunter from Boiling Heights School.
1: For our segment this week, we'll be talking about our lovely Boiling Heights School, what we feel about this year so far, the history of BHS, and what we like about this place.
2: Indeed, we will.
3: Hey, guy, how has your final year at school been so far? Albert, Hunter, and Chandra.
0: Whew, what a heavy topic you bring up to start, good sir. It was fun in general this year, but I genuinely have mixed feelings about the upcoming graduation. For one, it is my last year of being at BHS, at least in the foreseeable future. I'll certainly miss you lovely people, and many others. But then, there's what awaits me ahead. I've already decided on Boksu Institute to be the place to go next year, and I'm planning to get a certificate in work education, so that's obviously something to look forward to.
1: I mean, it's alright. I do miss Paul and my friends and his work experience, and a bit of Karen too. Jokes aside though, I will not forget, and I will have memories of the times where we went travel training, because I am very, very sentimental about it as well.
2: No.
3: I did travel train at school in the park, and thanks to that, I am an independent traveler now. How do you feel about next year, Chandra?
1: Well, maybe next year I'm thinking about going to SAE University in South Melbourne. But also the exciting part is that I'm going to perform a gig in my band next year. Who knows? So, do you have any plans for next year, Lockie?
3: I am going to Latrobe University next year, and I will miss being at the school next year.
2: In this emotional step in this journey of our lives, it is interesting how quick school time seems to have been, thank gosh.
0: Okay. Should we begin talking about school? I just dived into some research on the history of this place, so maybe we can start with that. Speaking of, do any of you know anything about the history of our school at all?
1: Well, I know that I've been at the PRC campus since 2017, and then moved to the MRC campus in 2021. And I also went to the Nadraska Farm, Cape Solutions, Coles at Westfield, Doncaster, and Make and Bake. I know a tad bit about history, but not a lot. So you might have to fill me in about the history of school, Albert.
3: Yeah, Albert, go ahead. I'm sure you know a lot about the history of Boiling Heights School.
0: Okay, allow me to tell you a story. It all began on the fateful day of the 1st of February 1976, which was 50 years ago. Can you believe that?
1: Oh my god, wow, 50 years ago. Albert, I'm surprised how time flies by.
3: Me too.
0: Indeed, it was on this day that this school, known as Bullying Special School at the time, opened its doors to the first students that have arrived. The school was created in the first place to support children diagnosed with autism spectrum disorder, and this core purpose has remained in place to this day.
1: Very interesting indeed, Albert. It was called Boleyn Special School. So when did it change its name to Boleyn Heights School, Albert?
0: I'll tell you, mister. The name Boleyn Special School has lasted for 13 years, until on the 20th of December 1989, it officially became Boleyn Heights School, the name that we all know and love today.
3: Wow, Albert, I want something new today.
2: Well,
0: To make it easier for you to understand, I have actually broken the history down to three parts. There's the early years, from 1976 to 1989, when it was named Boleyn Special School. The old BHS era, from 1989 to 2011, when the name changed to Boleyn Heights School and reforms were implemented. And finally, the new era, from 2011 to today, when the school expanded to two campuses and welcomed recent comers like you and me.
1: Well, I know one person from this school who knows about history as much as you do, Albert. She's a staff member named Anne who has worked at this school. You can speak to her about the history or to know more about this school.
0: Now that we've looked at its history, let me ask you the question. What do you lovely people like about BHS? Remember that it can be anything, but do keep it appropriate.
1: Well, I do like going out on excursions with my class, especially the movies last year and the year before. But I also like my teacher's sense of humor because their jokes make me laugh out loud. LOL.
3: I like going on school camp because it is the only time when I get to go out of the city.
2: LOL.
0: Now, my turn. There are many things, right, that I enjoy about this place. The teachers are supportive and fun to interact with, while the students, though some of them can be, let's say, unpredictable in their actual world. The teachers can also be unpredictable in their actions. I believe they do try their best.
1: One thing I do want to do is that we could do some overseas camps. Maybe we could fly out of Aussie. We could also go to different countries and new places and try new food from different countries. And that will make all of my dreams come true. Wouldn't you agree, people?
0: Maybe.
3: I agree.
2: No comment.
1: So what countries do you want to do school camping in, Lockie?
3: I would love to go to Japan, Tokyo, Japan, because some of my favorite animes shows are based in Japan.
2: That's true. We all learn every day.
1: Anyways, really, Lockie, what are your favorite anime shows?
3: My favorite anime show is Demon Slayer, Tokusatsu no Young.
1: I like the fact that I helped Paul and Tanya with the lunch orders every Wednesday, and that was in 2022, and also in 2024 as well with Francesca too.
3: Well, that's all we got time for. Let's conclude our segment.
2: 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And now, let's listen to the stupendous and amazing King Stingray in their song by Milkumana.
0: See you next time.
2: Bye.

0: You just have heard that song by Kinson Head. You're listening to Schools on Air on Sin with Zach, Matthew, Jerry, and Jonathan from Blaine High School. Today we are
1: talking about our school, Blaine High School.
2: I like Blaine High School. What a wonderful place. I like Blaine High School because I get to see many people I like and also learn many things I'm interested in. It's my second school, with my previous school, Scotch College, as being the first. Matthew, why do I like our school?
3: I like our school because I enjoy playing on the bottom playground and also the basketball courts near the pavilion during recess and lunchtime breaks. How about you, Jerry?
1: I like the school because I can learn about work experience and going out to work. What do you like to play on the basketball court, Matthew?
3: I like walking around the basketball courts and talking to the teachers who are on yard duty at school, and also playing basketball, ball, running, and shooting the ball through the ring.
1: I also play basketball sometimes, and I think it is exciting to play basketball because I would like to see Ryan. Jonathan, have you played basketball before?
2: I have played basketball before, and it was really fun. Maybe we should play sometime together in the future.
1: That sounds fun. What about you, Zach? What do you like this school?
0: I like my school because I have a lot of friends, and also there was the bell music and the new bell. Matthew, do you remember when the bell was replaced?
3: The old bell was replaced with the music playing new school at our new bell at our school on Tuesday, the 9th of September, 2025.
1: I knew that, and it is interesting that there's a new bell. I like the new musical bell too.
2: Who chooses the songs for the bell?
3: I think there are a number of students in our class that make suggestions for music.
0: That's me. I am one of those students.
2: That's cool. That is cool. I like to do that.
0: So, Jerry, what are you interested at school?
1: I'm interested in cooking. I did some cooking last term. I cooked green curry in our class lunch program.
3: Tell us more about the lunch program.
1: This is a class project where we run a small business. We prepared, cooked, and delivered delicious meals ordered by our teachers.
2: Oh, I cooked pasta baked in the Manningham kitchen, and it was so delicious. Our class had it at the end of the day, and besides, I love cooking too.
0: I remember I cooked the curry too. It was told the teachers I really enjoyed it. They said it was so delicious.
3: The Manningham Kitchen program was very popular with our teachers.
2: Gary, by the way, you mentioned work experience earlier. And where did you go for work experience? For me, I went to Endeavour Foundation in the suburb of Kew, and it is a place where we go and pack boxes and other many stuff. I enjoyed it, and it was grateful for the outside school experiences.
1: I went to a warehouse and a farm for work experience. I did some packing at the warehouse and planted some fruits, such as strawberries, at the farm. It was fun and enjoyable. I did it with my class in 2025.
2: That is cool. I like to do that.
0: I went to Cape Solutions last year in 2025. We packed up the drinks and the boxes to go to the airport and to be packed on aeroplanes. It was easy and learned to work hard.
3: This year in 2026, I have been going to make and bake SBAT for my vocational course every week. On Wednesday and Thursday, I learn how to make shortbread cookies, yo-yos, sourdough bread, shortbread, and small pizzas. I also learned how to use the app Accelerate on my iPad. I use this app to answer questions to test my knowledge about make and bake.
1: I do make and bake as well, and I think it is great because I can help other people to bake cookies and bread.
0: I also like make and bake because I can help everyone to clean and dry the dishes and put the dish into a dishwasher.
1: I help the people to wash and dry the dishes and clean the kitchens too.
0: Our school has many other fun activities, like every year in December. There was a Christmas barbecue at PRC, which is Presidio Campus in Berlin.
2: Yes, I remember that. Have you been to the school barbecue before, Matthew?
3: Yes, I have been to the Christmas barbecue just once in December 2023. It was fun and exciting. I ate bread with sausage and tomato sauce. My favourite activity was to play around the junior school playground and also the basketball courts.
1: I like the school barbecue too. I go every year. I like the karaoke and the bubbles because they are fun. I would like to go with a friend.
2: Oh, I have been to the school barbecue and it was fun. I have only been in 2024 and 2025. I like to see the staff and students of Berlin High School there, and I like to exploring the PRC campus.
0: I liked the Christmas barbecue last year because I saw Ann Poliska, an ambulance, and Santa Claus. It was lots of fun, and I went with my mum and dad.
2: Oh yeah, I remember that too. Our school is a fun place. We get to do so much.
1: You're listening to Schools On Air on Scene with Jerry, Zach, Jonathan, and Matthew from Berlin High School. And now, let's listen to You Belong With Me by Taylor Swift.
4: Paula.

0: Sorry about that. You just heard You Belong With Me by Taylor Swift. 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
1: Today on Sin, we have been talking about Bullying Heights School. Our group is going to discuss some of the excursions we have been on over the past few years.
2: You know, Dion, we are really lucky at Bullying Heights School, as we are given so many great life skills of opportunities.
3: I'm glad our group is talking about this topic because I like going on excursions. Our school goes on lots of different excursions to have a fun time whilst learning new skills.
0: Hey Dimitri, in relation to that, what do you mean when you say learning new skills? Could you explain that, please?
3: Well, Jake, a lot of the students at our school can't travel independently. Excursions at Bullying Heights School are good because they help us learn how to catch public transport.
1: I've been on public transport with my dad, but I can't do it on my own. I need someone to keep me company and safe.
0: At the moment, I'm at that stage as well. I've caught the train and the tram many times with my mum, but I haven't learned to do it independently yet.
2: Same here, Jake. I haven't caught the train, bus, or trams by myself yet. But I have got the train into the city with my family before, which was fun. But I am looking forward to doing this solo, or some mates soon.
3: There have been a few times where I have caught public transport to Make and Bake on the holidays. Make and Bake is an excursion I go on every week at school. We are getting a certificate in baking. On the holidays, we are still expected to go, and that gives us a chance to travel independently.
2: You know what, Dimitri? I was so impressed to see you come to Make and Bake by yourself on public transport. The travel training has really paid off for you. Great effort.
0: I'm glad to hear that. But then again, couldn't do that last year because it's very far from my place.
3: I did lots of travel training excursions last year. They gave me the skills and confidence to travel independently in short distances.
0: Wait, did you say travel training? Whoa, I did that the year before as well. We went to places like Chadstone, the Glen, which is in Glen Waverley, Northland, Westfield Doncaster, and a lot of other shopping malls that I enjoy visiting every now and then. It was great.
2: Travel training was amazing. My favourite mall that we went to was Westfield Doncaster. I loved stopping at Schnitz for some hot chips. You know, they also have yummy Korean barbecue restaurants there too.
1: Hey, that's cool. I did that last year. What's your favourite travel training excursion, Jake?
0: Personally, I haven't got one, but I like them all for different reasons. Chadstone, because it has lots of designer stores, a massive photo of Dua Lipa, a giant glass roof, and I used to live near there, so I felt like I was revisiting my past. The Glen, because it has a big food court, and my favourite was the KFC, and it also has an outdoor area, which I like. Doncaster, because of the cinemas and the ramen restaurant, and I loved going to the movies at Doncaster, and the noodle place was absolutely delicious, and Northland, because of course it's my local, and I like the dumpling place. So yeah, they're all good in their own special way. By the way, Dion, what's been your favourite excursion and why was that?
1: My favourite excursion is going swimming. I remember doing that a few years ago. I enjoyed learning how to swim, and I splashed around in the water a lot. It's a very important skill to learn because if we don't know how to swim, we might drown.
3: Sometimes an excursion is not always about having fun, but it is also about learning new things.
0: Oh, and that reminds me. Dimitri, do you have a favourite excursion from Bullying Heights that you've done in the past? And if so, then what is that?
3: My favourite excursions were going to the city, the cinemas at Westfield Doncaster, and camping in Garfield, Blackwood and Ocean Grove at Mirrabooka Cottage because I like to go out on adventures.
0: I've been on camp before. I went to Blackwood in 2022 with Robin and Porpunkah in 2024 with Paul. We stayed in cabins. My favourite part was when we made pasta.
1: I've been to camp too. I went to Garfield a few years ago. I really enjoyed my stay, by the way.
0: Where's Garfield? I've never heard of any place with that name before. I only know the TV show Garfield about the orange cat.
1: About that place I've been to on Camp Jake, you do know it really is called Garfield, don't you?
0: No, I don't, because I've never heard of it before.
1: It's called Garfield North Outdoor Education Center. We went on a treasure hunt and I found a fire extinguisher. We also went to Blackwood Camp. I remember learning about the gold rush. We even went on the high ropes and played a game of darts. Dimitri, do you remember the great outdoors of nature?
3: Yes, I remember the great outdoors of nature. I had fun going on the zipline. It was very fun.
1: I love the zipline too. It was awesome.
0: I've got to admit, Blackwood was great, especially when we went to the pub in Ballarat for dinner. Porepunkah, however, was even better because we got to climb a mountain, throw stones in the ocean, and best of all, we had pasta for dinner both nights, and it was delicious.
1: I enjoyed some delicious food too.
0: Oh yeah? What did you have, Dion? Do you remember what you had?
1: I ate pizza, ice cream, Vegemite on toast, and cheese and ham sandwiches. I was so hungry, I couldn't resist eating everything I always wanted to have. I also forgot to mention that I drank some water and orange juice.
0: Do you remember what you had, Dimitri?
3: We also had sausages and hamburgers too.
0: Did you make them?
3: Yes, we did make them.
0: Well, that sounds great.
2: You know, at Bully Heights School, we have also had some fun excursions to Teta Johnny Cafe. And, of course, movie excursions. I loved the Matilda movie. We have also had some workplace excursions, too, where we had the opportunity to work at Woolies and the Endeavor Foundation. So many fun times.
3: You're listening to Schools on Air on SNFM with Jake, Jalen, Dion, Dimitri from Berlin High School. And now, let's listen to Banana Man by Tally Hall.
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0: You just heard Banana Man by Tally Hall. You're listening to Schools on Air with on Sin with Tianzi, Winyu and Blake from Bullane Heights School.
1: Today we will be talking about classroom activities we have participated in at Bullane Heights School.
0: Do you want to start us off, Winyu?
1: Let's talk about activities we have done in the past that we have enjoyed. One thing I loved at Bullane Heights is the time I had work experience at the Melbourne Zoo Butterfly House.
2: What did you do when you were working at the Butterfly House, Winyu?
1: I learned to feed the butterflies and was taught about the caterpillar feeding process and also released the blue triangle into the butterfly house.
0: Blue triangle? What's that?
1: The blue triangle is a swallowtail butterfly named after triangular wings and its blue markings with black borders which highlight its triangular shape. Its scientific name is Graphium corydon and it is found in Queensland and New South Wales.
2: How long were you at the butterfly enclosure for, Winyu? Is it a day or a week?
1: I spent one day at the butterfly house. The butterfly keeper also gave me a net to catch the male common egg fly butterflies. When I caught the butterflies, I put them into a handheld tent. Chandi, what activity at school that you have done is your favourite?
2: My favourite activity in Bullane Heights School was to teach my class how to paint the beach in Term 2. When a part of our curriculum was teaching our class to do activities, because I like the beach.
0: Why do you like the beach?
2: I like the beach because I enjoy putting my feet on the wet sand. The activity where I taught the class to paint the beach reminded me of this feeling. I taught the class in the art room. We all used watercolour paint and I thought most of the class did well, but not all listened to my instructions properly. I won't name any names, but it did not sway my feelings and I still enjoyed the activity.
1: How long did it take for the session to be completed?
2: It took around an hour and a half for everyone to finish their paintings.
1: What is your favourite activity you have done at Bullane Heights, Blake?
0: I most enjoyed the art therapy sessions with Rachel when I got to paint and draw.
1: I enjoyed art therapy as well.
2: I found art therapy very relaxing myself.
1: What were some of the activities we did?
2: We always started with meditation, which made me feel very relaxed. Sometimes we did drawing, sometimes we did painting, sometimes we used charcoal, and other times we used clay. We always had a new topic each week.
1: What was your favourite art project that you made in art therapy, Blake?
0: My favourite was the portrait I did of Dexter Morgan while listening to The Passenger by Iggy Pop, because that song reminds me of Dexter's Dark Passenger, and that song plays in episode 1 of Dexter, New Blood.
2: That sounds really cool, Blake. I have never seen the TV show Dexter. At Bullane Heights School, we have done a lot of travel training experiences. Winyu, what is your most favourite travel training experience?
1: I like going to the city and seeing trams. Paul, who was my 2024 teacher, took us on weekly travel training sessions every Friday. When we went to the city, we went to Melbourne Central where we ate lunch.
2: I remember a time when we went to the city, we went to the old Melbourne jail. When we were there, we looked at the prison rooms. We also learned that the word jail is spelled G-A-O-L instead of J-A-I-L because it comes from Latin.
0: I did not do travel training, but I did go to the nature park at La Trobe University with my class of 2024.
2: What did you do at the nature park, Blake?
0: We always went for a walk around the nature park for an hour and I got to meet a lot of emus. and I pet them each week, and they would come to me specifically, and I grew a bond with them. Then we would go to the food court at La Trobe University, and our teacher that worked with us on Fridays would buy the class hot chips, and the class would sit around and share.
2: That's a pretty cool weekly excursion.
0: It was.

0: the toys at the market.
1: Looks like we all have some different but great experiences at school.
0: I love being a student at Bulling Heights School so much. If I could go to the school for the rest of my life, I would learn more about math.
2: Same, Chandi. My favourite part of every day is going to school so that I can learn and pay attention in class. You're listening to Schools on Air on Zen from Bulling Heights School. Our next song is This Is What You Came For by Calvin Harris.
1: What?

back. You've just listened to This Is What You Came For by Calvin Harris. You're with Tianzi, Winyu, and Blake from Bullying High School. Thank you, everyone, for listening to another show by the amazing VPC class at Bullying Heights. I want to do a special shout-out to everyone listening to us from Bullying High School today. We think that you are all amazing, and we hope you enjoyed listening to us today. 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

0: Against Sins Get Cereal last week? Then you missed.
1: Aussies. Zippy Fish, which I think is the coolest name in the AFLW. If my name was Zippy Fish, crazy. I love her name.
2: There's a question that every Get Cereal is talking about, is answering. It's about cold weather season.
3: Hot take. I take a hot shower.
4: Whoa.
2: That's crazy.
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3: Yeah.
0: And on Midweek Confessions this week.
1: And the person behind me gets up. He gets up and he goes to like walk out. I turn around to go and walk out of this place as well. He turns around. We both look at each other.
5: Where do I feel like this is going?
1: It was Troye Sivan.
2: What?
1: It was Troye Sivan. And I just stood there and we just made eye contact. And then I just turned around and walked out.
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Little man, touchy hands, trying to get into my pants. 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Call it back, lumberjack, they all think they got a chance.

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0: Some of Melbourne's biggest artists got their first plays on Sin. Amyl and the Sniffers. Courtney Barnett. Ramona Sky. Sin was the first station to play their music. 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Next, it could be you.
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1: And as always, it's great to be back on the Sports Desk. You're listening to the greatest show in the network here in Melbourne. And I have with me a full house as well today.
2: Full house today. This
1: week. Yeah, absolutely. We've got with me Jerry, Ollie Bird, and Justin Schwartz is back on.
3: I'm back.
1: Which is great to see. And I'm your host, Tanish Prabhas.
3: Of course, can't forget about yourself.
1: Absolutely. But it's great to be back on again this week. It's great to have you.
3: Thank you.
1: As well,
3: it's good to be back.
1: Yeah, I mean, we've got a lot to talk about tonight. A big action-packed week of sport, because lots have been going on so far in AFL, in cricket.
3: Test cricket in August in Australia. How crazy is that?
1: Yes, absolutely, for sure. But we're going to go straight into the news, and I'm going to go with Justin Schwartz.
3: Oh, I've got the new ball. It's good to be back. I'm going to say Russell Westbrook retired from the NBA after 18 seasons. Now, this is an emotional one for me. I'm a huge OKC guy. He and Kevin Durant were the reasons I got into basketball, but Russell Westbrook eventually held a very, very special place in my heart after especially all the Kevin Durant stuff, but we won't go there. He retires as a one-time MVP, two-time first-team All-NBA, nine-time All-Star, part of the 75th anniversary team. It's, yeah, what a remarkable career. Someone who defined the personality of not giving up, playing with so much energy. Kevin Durant posted an awesome tribute to him on Twitter today. Yeah, it's just such a good career for someone that I've looked up to my entire young basketball career, and someone I've tried to emulate. And yeah, it's just an incredible career for Russell Westbrook.
1: Did you see this coming, that he would retire sometime this year or at least next year?
3: I actually didn't see this coming. It's been reported that he had two offers on the table from the Wizards and the Kings, but I think, Tinish, you've said it well off air, in the sense that the great players know when it's time for them to come, for things to come to an end. So it's good to see him retire on his own terms. And, you know, a legend of the game. He has the record for the most triple-doubles in a season, currently holds the record for the most triple-doubles in a career. You know, that 2016-17 season for OKC was unbelievable. Won the MVP, averaging a triple-double and over 30 points per game. Won the scoring title. Just a legacy that it defines him as a person, as a player, and maybe not now, but one of the greatest players to ever pull on an OKC Thunder jersey, that's for sure.
1: Absolutely. Jerry, what are your thoughts on the retirement?
4: Yeah, I definitely saw it coming. Obviously, he's had a few, you know, leaner years in comparison to his prime, but yeah. What was your favourite memory of Russell Westbrook, Jazzy?
3: Oh, this is a really good question. I think the one for me, now that I think about it, this one stands out. The Denver Nuggets game in 2017, when he went into that game needing the triple-double to break the all-time record to get his 42nd. Not only did he get his 42nd triple-double in that game, but he hit a buzzer-beater game-winner from near half-court to finish with 50 points, a huge triple-double. It eliminated Denver from playoff contention at the same time, who was a division rival, which is, it had everything, that game. It's just iconic. That game-winner, along with the triple-double, the record-breaking triple-double in the Sunset OKC jerseys. I mean, it doesn't get better than that. That season was one of the most fun seasons I've had as a basketball fan, just watching him dominate that league.
2: It sounds like he's not just been remembered for just little moments like that. It can be such extreme on how positive they are, but seems like you're remembering him for his entirety of the career. And I think that's a theme across different sporting codes, that some of the greats, if they can be remembered for their entire career rather than just like one goal or one buzzer beater,
3: exactly.
2: It really just shows, like, especially longevity.
3: It's a great point.
1: A childhood hero is all retiring.
2: That's a bit of the theme with our news this week.
3: It really
1: is. That is correct. Very well said. The theme
2: a
1: of this week.
2: A retirement from a different code, or is it?
1: Yes, absolutely.
2: Dion Prestia's quotation, retirement. Richmond and the AFL's media pages announced on Wednesday that Dion Prestia was set to retire this year after a final game against St Kilda at the MCG on this weekend. So presumably not playing round 24. However, in an awkward turn of events, Dion's announced he has intentions to play on, stating in a radio interview that he's still healthy in the body and mind. He's open to playing opportunities next year, although assumably not at Richmond. Likely scenario points to Dion not being offered a contract for next year at Richmond, and the club has gone to Dion to let him know that he can now announce a quote retirement, as compared to the club announcing a delisting at the end of the year. Presumably for reasons to portray the end of his career, I guess, as more favourable for his legacy.
1: Firstly, it's like an emotional week for Jazzy, because two of his heroes are like retiring from two different sports, but also same day as well. But like, honestly, like, we don't know the full story of what's actually happened.
2: We don't. We can only, it's Dion's a three-time Richmond Premiership great, coming across from Gold Coast, winning the best and fairest in a Premiership season of 2019. It's an interesting case, this one. It draws a very similar one to the one last year, I think, of Tom Mitchell and the Magpies. I got great respect for Tom as well for his work through Hawthorn and the Brownlow as well. I think a very similar situation where, in the case of Collingwood, they really didn't let Tom, you know, go out on his own terms. And as we saw, he was delisted at the end of the year and announced retirement in February. So I feel like I think he had
1: a future that was coming.
2: I think it's really positive for clubs to give these players the opportunity to go out as a retirement rather than a delisting. I know it's just a minute thing. It just looks a bit better on the resume, better on the Wikipedia and all that. It's a minor thing, but you know, it could if they keep it under wraps, you know, it could just paint it. Just the end of it, just kind of a bit more positively. It does not discount their careers, incredible careers, but it'd just be like a nice little note to finish on, a retirement rather than a delisting.
1: Absolutely. Jerry, you got a piece of news as well?
4: Yeah, some tennis news. So Shelton and Swiatek both win the Canadian Open in straight sets. Shelton defeated Nakashima 6-3, 7-6 to defend his title from last year. So he's looking good for the US Open, Tanish. And Swiatek defeated Rybakina 6-2, 6-3. So, yeah, she's looking pretty good as well for the US Open. And the US Open starts end of August. Carlos Alcaraz is likely to be ruled out of the US Open.
1: Yeah, it's very unfortunate. Yeah, it's not sure how he'll go if he does. If he does officially get ruled out, not sure how he'll go when he comes back. When he comes back next year, because, like, you know, the body and the mindset can be a little different when you've been when you've got an ongoing injury that's ruled you out for the whole year, as well. So that any other promising players in the US, in the small tournament before the US Open.
4: Jakub Menchik made a good run in Montreal as well. He made the quarters, I believe. Yep. He's got a big forehand, big serve as well. So I think he's someone to look out for as well.
1: Yeah, for sure.
3: Go way too early, Jez. Give us a very, very early prediction. You know, it's still a few weeks away, but you'd have to go Sinner in the men's, right?
4: Yeah, it's hard to go past him. He's taking some time off the sport as well to not play. So I think
1: he is injured at the moment.
4: Yeah,
1: he's got a out of the knee injury.
3: Okay.
1: Yeah.
3: So that could play a part.
1: Oh, you never know. I mean, we've got there's still plenty of time remaining. And see how it goes.
2: It'd be interesting to see with Alcaraz, obviously, in the grand scheme of things across careers. He's still at the very early stages, although early stages with massive performances.
3: That's it.
1: Yeah.
2: It'd be interesting to see how this long period of inactivity kind of, you know, might affect his form, possibly.
1: Yeah.
2: I get stringing together lots of tournaments at that formative career years, I think, is really important.
1: Yeah.
2: And we're keen to see how that goes for him within next year.
1: Absolutely.
2: And hopefully come back to the Australian Open.
1: Absolutely. And really hope he does get his form back as
2: well. Great to see him back. But we'll have to wait and see.
1: For sure. But moving on, another very sad piece of news as well is this week. Steel Sidebottom, one of the greatest players of this generation, and for Collingwood, a warrior for our team, just a part of the furniture as well of this generation. He's retired. He's announced his retirement end of the season. I think at some point I knew this was coming. I mean, he's, what, 38 now?
3: And I think it was reported earlier in the season.
1: Yeah, it was reported by Tom Morris earlier.
3: So that took a bit of the season. Out of it, but yeah.
1: It is. All good. As I've said many times, all good things come to an end.
3: That's
1: and
3: it.
1: Players know when it's time to move on. And Steel Sidebottom and Scott Penderbury are the best duo for Collingwood in this generation.
3: Yeah, for sure.
1: He's done a lot. He's a two-time premiership winner.
3: Mm-hmm.
1: He's just been part of the furniture, as I said, and that kick.
3: I was about to say
2: that 23 grand final.
3: Yeah, that
1: kick in the 23 grand final was just amazing to watch. He could have kicked it to Dacos. Dacos could have kicked it into the goal. It was closer. But
2: Dacos was trying to get the lead. He backed himself.
1: Yeah, but Sidebottom had other plans, and it worked. And we won the 23 grand final.
3: Yeah.
1: But it was just like, unbelievable to watch.
2: From a non-Collingwood fan point of view, when you think of Collingwood, you think of Steel and
3: exactly
2: Pendles.
3: What I was about to say.
2: When
3: you think
2: of Collingwood, these are just the two guys you think of.
3: Yeah.
1: Yeah, absolutely.
2: And they've just been around since so many different clubs have had their success periods. And, you know, through, like, Collingwood's kind of two success periods of recent years, and or the early 2010s, you think of these two guys in both those eras.
3: Yep. And on that point, the embodiment, like, Collingwood has been so consistently, like, they've had a couple of bad years, but like you said, through two different periods, they've been always around the finals.
2: Two premierships in exactly. two different decades, and still around the finals for most of
1: and
2: those years.
1: And maybe three as well, because 2018 we almost had a chance. Oh, yeah.
3: Exactly. Yeah, so, like, they've been so successful over his career. And
2: shout
3: and
2: out Don Sheed.
3: Yeah.
1: Oh, please, don't do that. Don't do that. But, don't do that. We don't talk about that.
3: Yeah, but so it's just the consistency. Yeah. That's what embodies Steel Sidebottom and Collingwood over his career.
1: I don't think he has any haters as well. I mean, he's very liked, very humble bloke.
2: As a Hawthorn fan,
1: we
2: don't like Collingwood, but like Steel and Pendles, like,
3: respected as well.
2: I respect them. I've got no bad blood against them. Like, other Collingwood players, see a bit unfavourably, but those two, nah. As a non-Collingwood fan, I really rate him.
1: Yeah, no, very humble bloke, as all the players have said, all his teammates. And, yeah, that was my favourite moment of Steel Sidebottom's 18-year career, that 2023 grand final kick.
3: Yeah.
1: Can't think of anything better than that as well. I mean, there's a lot of things to say about him.
3: Finished top three in a Brownlow 1 year. The Tom Mitchell year.
2: Yeah, that's why I see, Streets always remember 2018 side. Yeah, I saw that comment and was like, there must be a reason. Was it grand final?
3: I believe he won the Gary Ayres medal as well that year, despite not winning the flag for the best finals performer. So, like you said, Tanish, just an unbelievably good legacy at the Collingwood Magpies.
1: Deserves all the praise. Hopefully, like Tex Walker. I mean, he's announced his retirement too. I mean, they all want to get a premiership for these best players, and at the end, only one team wins. And
3: that's it.
1: I hope it's Collingwood and Steel Sidebottom. For others, I hope it's Hawthorn and Richmond and North Melbourne and Melbourne Demons.
2: Steel's going to be going out with two cups.
1: Yeah, absolutely, for sure.
2: We'll have to wait and see on the other fronts of the other retirement.
1: Yep, absolutely.
2: We'll see if they get it done.
1: Absolutely, but we're going to take a break and we're going to come back and we're going to chat about the ongoing test series between Australia and Bangladesh. That's next.

0: Floodlights, and you're back on the sports desk. We're going to chat about Australia, Bangladesh, and I want to just ask you guys, we've got Australia struggled in the last couple of days. Are we worried right now?
1: Absolutely.
0: Because this doesn't look good at the moment. I mean, they've come back, Australia, 6-3, 16 Bangladesh, with the lead of over 100, 118 at the moment. But Australia's batters on a green top.
1: Yep.
0: They won the toss and they decided to bat first, Pat Cummins. It's a green top.
1: Baffling decision.
0: It's slow. And it was a baffling decision, yeah, because they got bowled out for 198 to some really good bowling by some of these guys from the side. Taskin Ahmed, Hassan Mahmood, 6-55 of 17, and then Hussain as well. The spinners, it didn't offer much for spinners, which is why Lyon's been getting hit all around the park. But for the batting unit today, Tanzit Tahim, or as I call him, the Tarzan, scored 101 of 197, and then followed up with Monimal, who I also called the Mr. Phenomenal, 49, and the captain scores 84, and a bit of help from Rahim, 36. So these guys have offered a lot so far in the last couple of days with bat and ball, and Australia still have this problem where they need to figure out what Marnus has to do to get runs, Green has to do to get runs. Juzzy, what are your thoughts so far?
1: Yeah, it's the sample size is becoming alarmingly big now, isn't it? How many more chances are we going to give these guys? I mean, Marnus, you've been well documented with this over the last, 18 months and ish? You've been on the ball of Marnus's. He keeps falling for the trap, right?
0: He does keep falling for the trap because the problem against India, against England, home and away, Marnus has had this one problem.
1: Exactly.
0: Where he's just fished for the outside edge.
1: Soft
0: to
1: hands.
0: It's a slip Gordon every single time. And it's. I know it does not boost any confidence for someone like him who makes 1 of 20 or like 2 of 100. And he always finds the edge. I don't know why it's what's the problem there. I mean, in my opinion, I think he peaked too early in Test cricket.
1: Mm.
0: Pre-COVID up until 2021 when he was the number one batsman in Test cricket for a long time.
1: Yep.
0: And then all of a sudden, he just fell off. And you can tell that he fell because he doesn't say no run.
1: He doesn't give that
0: energy when he's batting. As David Warner pointed out yesterday, and he just doesn't give off that energy, that vibe anymore, and he just keeps falling for the trap. We saw against England, India, now against Bangladesh yesterday. So I'm not too sure how the selectors can have faith in them.
1: You know,
0: George Bailey and Andrew McDonald.
1: It's a great point in the sense that these bowlers studied hard to get him out. They've seen his weakness over the past 18 months, 2 years even in Test cricket, that he's really struggled. It seems that they sort of get at him, they square him up a little bit, and then one on the outside off stump is just, he has a play at it, and his hands are so soft. Mm-hmm. He sort of half goes at it.
0: You want your hands to be soft when it comes to scoring runs, but it's just, he has the bat face position position differently, as you said just then.
1: Yeah, and we've seen him be squared up a few times where he'll catch the outside edge and it just flies into the slips cordon, as you said.
0: Yep.
1: So it's a serious technique flaw.
0: It is.
1: And obviously, I'd say a lot of it is the mental side of it. Because he's trying to get off the mark.
0: Absolutely.
1: And he's struggling with his strike rate as well.
0: Absolutely.
1: And every ball that comes by, mentally, you're building pressure and building pressure. And then the bowlers just have to put one out there because he wants to score runs and he wants to, you know, get off the mark properly. That isn't something that is convincing, and then they tempt him with a tempter, and then he falls for the trap every time. And then you look down the order, Cam Green, a couple of balls before lunch?
0: Yeah.
1: Well, that is just complete.
0: I don't know why you play that shot.
1: Complete brain fade, an awful shot.
0: It is.
1: You got to know the situation, but unfortunately, he struggled with that throughout the Test series in the last. Yeah, again, the sample size.
0: Even when he came back from injury.
1: Exactly.
0: He hasn't proved anything. Like, look, when he first played for Australia, he had promising shield stats and was compared to the next Jax Callis, who was one of the best South African players of all time.
1: One of the best cricketers of all time.
0: As well as Garfield Sobers, though, he was compared to those two guys.
1: Yep.
0: The problem with that is that he's 27 years old, he's played 37 tests, and he hasn't really made a huge impact in the team and for himself, and it's said a lot of why Webster. He played one test match by Webster in the Ashes last year, and he scored more runs, has taken more wickets. Cameron Green couldn't even do that. So I don't know. I think Nathan McSweeney is clearly knocking down the door in Sheffield Shield cricket. Maybe Cooper Connolly, Matt Renshaw as well.
1: Yeah.
0: But there's like no one else. And Callaway, Campbell Callaway as well.
1: I love Campbell Callaway.
0: So I don't know what's gonna happen to these two guys. This is a big test. There's a there's a South Africa tour after this. There's a big summer of cricket against New Zealand. There's a big series in India, and then there's the Ashes. And then the World Cup. So lots of things are... Marnus in one-day cricket, he's pretty good. But
1: I think it was something like 20... Sorry to cut you off. I think it was something like 20 tests in 11 months or something that Australia are going to play, which is unbelievable.
2: Exhibition match as well next year, the 150th anniversary.
0: Yeah, for sure. No, absolutely. And then there's... Marnus is good in one-day cricket. He's been promising. It's just the problem is test cricket for him, and that's the bigger test. So, Jerry, you got a bit to say there as well?
3: What about having two all-rounders... both Cam Green and Webster, do you think we should just have another specialist batsman?
0: Just have McSweeney or Matt Renshaw in there, because I don't think Cameron Green has been proving a lot. And Bo Webster has been really good at 32 years of age. He's played 10 tests for Australia, and he's scored more runs. He's taken more wickets, whether he's bowling spin or pace. There's nothing else you can say there. It's just how it is.
1: Yeah.
0: Juzzy.
1: What do you think about, like, is someone like Josh Inglis done? Obviously had a couple of goes in the Ashes, but... and he was sort of that middle order batsman, but didn't really work out for him. And then you got guys like Carey that have been consistent, but he got a Jaffa.
0: Yeah.
1: And not much you can really do about that. And
0: Carey's been one of the best batting gloveman players for the last
1: in the world at the moment.
0: Since Gilly. The best in the world. He can go on for another 5 years if he can.
1: Yeah,
0: and 100%. Because there's like no one else at the moment. No other keeper. No other. But like Josh Inglis is a backup, and I always believed in him. For a guy who averages 36 in Shield, I believe in him very much, but I don't know if he's going to play again for Australia for a while, maybe in Test cricket. But it's really hard to tell because you got Steve Smith, who's still carrying you at 37. He's at the end of his career. He's 37. You got Steve Smith, who's still carrying the team. He's made 71 of all the 197 runs, and he's carrying the team at the end of his career.
1: Yeah.
0: When you've got an Ashes coming up, you've got a Border Gavaskar series coming up, and then you've got one more summer where these guys are all going to play. And we might just see Cummins after that, Scott Bowl and Fergus O'Neill maybe. And that might be the end of that for Australia. Then we don't know how it's going to go in the next 5 years. The transition's going to be hard.
1: I'll leave you with this, Sinesh, before I hand back to you. When I look at the score sheet, right, in terms of the batting, I go, Travis Head, I'm not too worried about him. Obviously got out. Poor shot selection and got right through him, so I'm not worried about him. But then I look at the next sort of out of the next Weatherald five bats, and the next four bats, I go Weatherald completely shaky, unproven. I go Marnus in horrible form, unproven. Then I go Steve Smith obviously has been fantastic and the saviour of this Test match so far, and then Cam Green.
0: Yeah.
1: Shaky, unproven. And that is our top order. And you look at that and you go, three of the five are really shaky.
2: Exactly. Do we think that maybe our expectations of, although I've got to love him, our expectations of Travis Head are a bit skewed after that Perth performance last year? There's just so much this high expectations of him to be this opener for 100.
0: That's
2: and
0: because
2: he's just
0: we have
2: not hitting
0: no one
2: it.
0: Else. That's the problem. They wanted
2: he
0: to
2: had
0: open
2: a very
0: with
2: good
0: Cameron
2: day,
0: Green.
2: But it's not seeming to be replicated.
0: Mm. There was a moment where they wanted to open with Cameron Green so they can keep Bo Webster and Green in the team, but I don't know how that's going to work when
1: it's
0: he hasn't scored runs in the middle.
1: He can't
0: order.
1: Score runs anywhere.
0: No.
1: They've tried him at three, they've tried him at five, they've tried him down the order. He can't score runs anywhere. And I didn't think he bowled particularly well either.
0: No, he got absolutely smashed. I mean, they all did, but like at the end of the day, I mean, it's just... If you can't, as I said with all-rounders, if you don't score runs one day, at least you take the wickets, and he hasn't done either. So that's
1: an economy of 4.6, which is the highest in the Australian team.
0: That's unbelievable. That's cool. Bangladesh are currently cruising, and they've lost a few wickets, but they're still on top for six at the moment. 6 for 318 on top for the last 2 days, and we're going to take a break, and we'll be back, and we're going to chat about the AFLW and AFL. That's next.

0: Dracula, you're back on the sports desk. An absolute banger. And we're going to chat about AFLW. Jerry, start us off.
1: Yeah, we'll start off with last Sunday, actually. Carlton defeated St Kilda 9-12-66-6-4-40. I thought Abby McKay played really well, had 32 touches. Mimi Hill, 28. Them two combined so well in the midfield. And Carlton looked pretty dangerous this year. Vessio and Keck both contributed with two goals each. Just their forward pressure, like Fitzpatrick also in that forward line. They just combined so well, and last year they made finals and made the prelim, actually. So I think they could be pretty dangerous again this season.
2: Yeah, it's I thought the scoreboard flattered St Kilda. You look at the numbers and you go, honestly, sometimes the numbers don't reflect how a footy game goes in terms of the scoreboard. But Carlton owned possession, they owned the clearance, they owned inside 50s. St Kilda turned the ball over more, so you go, this should have been a bigger
3: could
2: win.
3: Have been a complete blowout.
2: Yeah, but it's a very good game. 21 shots on goal for Carlton is proficient. A very strong performance from them, as you said. Abby McKay was a big driver of that. Lily Goss with 474 metres gained. It's pretty good. Claudia Whitford as well with 428 metres gained. I mean, yeah, it was a Carlton all over it. And yeah, they showed it. And like you said, Jez, they're going to be really, really strong.
1: 100%. The next game, we've got Melbourne defeating Hawthorn 9-6-60-6-5-41. Purcell, 32 touches. West for Hawthorn did perform really well, 28. But it was Austin with four goals. That was the key takeaway for Melbourne. I thought she dominated the air quite well. And could have a breakout season this season.
0: Yeah, I watched a bit of that game yesterday, and Melbourne looked really solid. Like they really looked like they knew what they were doing. They had good defense, good offense, and they ended up just winning the game by 19 points.
1: Yeah, they were plus 17 contested possessions as well. So just winning the contested footy is the key to winning most matches, and Melbourne did it really well last night.
2: Could have been a huge game for superstar Kate Hoare. One goal, four and 22 touches.
1: Yeah.
2: But was a bit inaccurate in front of the big sticks, but geez, she is an explosive, dynamic and destructive player for Melbourne, and she's going to be a driver of their success. I mean, they have a great culture, great story, and great history of success in the AFLW program, don't they, Jez? So they're another team that I think they finished in the top four last year.
1: They did, probably, in my belief.
2: So what do you think of their prospects? And, you know, obviously 19 point over Hawthorn, who are a bit unproven, but still a good team.
1: I actually have an unpopular opinion here. Maybe Kate Hoare might win the AFL best and fairest this season. I think she can kick goals, wins a hard contested footy really well as well. I think, yeah, she could. It could be her year this year as well, if Melbourne win a fair few games.
2: Yeah, she's a star, isn't she? And again, it could have been a big day, but imagine that, kick five and at 22.
0: An unpopular opinion before an unpopular opinion segment. That's crazy.
2: I like it, Jez. I like it. Yeah. Buy your guns. I like it.
1: Moving on to Saturday afternoon at 1 p.m. at Marvel. It's a doubleheader, so North Melbourne's AFLW side take on Geelong. We've had a great history against Geelong the past few years. Obviously, we're unbeaten for two seasons in a row, so I think we're going to continue that streak.
3: It's insane that streak's still going.
0: Yeah. Imagine if it just keeps going on for the next season, you know.
1: I just think our forward line's very dynamic, like Bogue, Randall, with two key forwards, and then you've got crumbing forwards like Alistair Lachlan and Bella Eddy, who just are goal sneaks. And then down back, you've got Libby Birch, a three-time premiership player for multiple clubs. You've also got Emma Carney, who is a friend of a show, one of the greats of the game. And yeah, it'll be interesting to see how she, you know, finishes off her career. And our midfield, Jazzy Garner, Ash Riddell, two of the greats in the competition. It'll just be so hard to stop just our quartet of players.
2: I've got to ask you, Jez. Emma Carney, obviously, I feel like we asked you this question last year. Do you think this is her last year? And obviously she had experience. She took on the VFLW coaching role just before the preseason. So what do you think of what do you think of her coaching prospects in the future? And do you think that that's something she'll transition into?
1: Yeah, I think she'll transition into coaching our AFLW side. I think she's the perfect fit for it.
2: Love it.
1: She's coached at the AFL level as an assistant coach as well, so has both AFLW and AFL experience. And she knows the game so well, barometer off half-back and midfield primarily throughout her career. I think, yeah, just her leadership as well is second to none, so it'll be a great fit for North Melbourne.
2: Absolutely.
3: With what we're seeing with North, and I heard this touched on, I believe, during the week, the skill ceiling that North have set for the league is outstanding. But an interesting point I saw was that it's balancing out this, you know, obviously with a healthy competition, you want balance between teams. it's what we, you know, we're looking to do. We'd be like raising the skill level of almost every other team. Well, I haven't even seen this across any sort of competition where there's such a dominant team. Is there anything as a North fan that you can kind of attribute that to? Is there any sort of thing you've noticed in like their program, their training? Of course, you're more on top of a lot of their news and maybe member information. Is there anything you've kind of seen, Jerry, that kind of might give you an idea of how successful, what gives them this such extended period of success?
1: I think just from the inception, Emma was strong a captain from the start and we recruited quite well, like Jazz Garner from Collingwood.
2: Such a steal.
1: Just a few others as well in the mix, like Libby Birch as well. So just recruiting just guns from certain teams and then drafting quite well as well. We had Taylor Gatt as a top 10 pick a few years back, and even Mahoney's debuting this weekend, she's a gun as well. So just from top to bottom,
3: the selections have just been extraordinary.
1: Yeah, yeah, really smart.
3: Especially coming in with 2017 when the league started. That's well into the modern era of, you know, the AFL, the media landscape as we know it, the draft processes, all that. I think North Melbourne just got that done really right from the start, and other clubs should learn from that.
1: 100%.
0: This might be a really, really dumb question. I mean, I know that the North season has started, but like, do you think that they should implement like different methods, different approaches to the game this year, or just keep it as it was last couple of years because they haven't lost a game in the last couple of years?
1: I think don't change a winning formula. Yeah. Like, no, if we're winning by a comfortable margin.
3: Definitely pay attention if there's close margins.
2: I was going to say, that's an interesting
3: little things
2: point.
3: You might be able to change.
2: Their game plan would have been scrutinised heavily.
3: Every Oppo review team would be looking at North Melbourne across
2: absolutely
3: every game last season. It's going to happen this season as well.
2: Mm-hmm.
3: It's just incredible that there's that much of a team that's just been so far ahead for 2+ years.
2: Yep.
3: Of course, you hear about, you know, teams in the men's winning premierships 2 years in a row, but it's never never 2 years of not losing a game.
2: Yeah.
0: Hmm. Yeah. So we're gonna go straight into the AFL.
2: Huge week
0: now, and a big week,
3: big ramifications
0: absolutely
3: for a lot of teams.
0: Absolutely. So no game last night because of the AFLW game, but we're moving on to tonight's game at 8:10 PM. Over at Optus Stadium, the Dockers are hosting Adelaide Crows, and the Dockers have brought back their captain, Alex Pearce, after resting him last week. Christopher Scarry is in the side. Murphy Reid's out. Jugnut V is out as well. And a few changes for the Crows as well. Fogarty, Nankervis, McAndrew, Solio, Murphy, Borelis, and Neil Bullion is out. Walker's, Tex Walker's out with, he's been rested. O'Brien's out. Dowland's out. Ryan's out. Luke Ryan's playing his 200th game for Dockers, and it's going to be a big one because these two teams are in the finals already, but it's at home, it's at Optus. The Dockers probably are a very scary team here.
3: Yeah, Adelaide would still against Coast want to throw everything they have at this. They're not locked in a top six, Adelaide. No. My ladder predictor's got him seventh. Sorry, Adelaide fans. But I think this is as good a chance as they're going to get to really tag it to Freo with especially... You know, like obviously Pearce coming back in is huge, but, you know, you could argue, well, you know, a bit of that the kind of lack of continuity this late in the season, having game off. Yeah, you know, the benefits, the body's rest, but I think as the captain, that might just counteract, you know, any loss of continuation with the side. True. Him back in, he'd know the systems really well. Murphy Reid's a big out, that though.
0: Is he injured or just being rested?
2: It's injured. He got an awkward hit in the Melbourne game.
0: That's tough.
2: Yeah.
3: That's a big out. But, yeah, no, best chance this late in the year for someone to take off Freo at home, especially, this late in the year, was, not going to happen the last few times, but Adelaide really have a good chance.
0: But do you think resting Tex Walker, who has now announced his retirement, was that a good decision? You think?
3: I think
2: they get Fogarty back.
3: He's travelled anyway. That's the thing. If they were going to manage him and not do the travel, then you know that lines up. But he's travelled.
0: Yep.
3: He put his hand up to travel. Are they resting him for? I need to double check. Adelaide got a home game round 24. He'd play that. I don't know if they do. I'll check that. But yeah, it's interesting. I feel like when he's on Tex, he's consistent when they play him this year. And, of course, he's going to be playing next week at Adelaide Oval because those finals might line up. It's not completely guaranteed. They'll get another home game the rest of the year.
0: For sure.
3: So we'll see him next week.
2: Mm-hmm.
0: Yep.
3: Maybe that's just what they had to prioritise.
0: And then we move on to tomorrow's game on Saturday at 12:35 p.m. Richmond are taking on St Kilda at the MCG. It's the one final time we'll be seeing Dion Prester and Nathan Broad.
2: Yep.
0: Nathan Broad, who have announced their retirements at the end of season. Samson Ryan's out. Tyler Sonzi's out. And a few changes for St Kilda because Naziah Winger-Miller is a huge out. And it's no Naziah, no party for St Kilda. And that might be the end of St Kilda's chances of at least playing that wild card round as well.
3: I'd say they're known for a wild card.
0: Yeah, lots of upset of the round.
3: That's the most potential, I think.
2: Yeah, I was going
3: to
2: say.
3: Could be an upset on this one. Richmond at home with so much to play for.
2: Yeah.
0: They should win this game, just for those two.
2: Definitely give us a shoe in. I mean, you talk about Wanganeen-Malira being gone. Yeah. Mason Wood is gone. And then also Liam Ryan being managed as well. He's been in spectacular form the last month of footy, hasn't he, Jez?
1: Yeah, he has.
0: So, Tom Lynch plays his 250th
2: exactly.
0: game.
2: Exactly, Tom Lynch, 250th. Prestia and Broad. We've got so much to play for. Sam Lawler got up to play, which is awesome after a knee concern, but yeah, I give us a look in. I didn't think we were bad last year. I mean, the quality of the contest was last week was really good to take that to Adelaide.
3: Yeah. Bit of a watch on Sam Lawler, see how he bounces back from a pretty underwhelming performance.
2: Yeah.
3: So I really rate him and his game. Being back at the G with so much to play for. For
0: and once these guys are gone, there's like, three, four premiership winning players for Richmond that are left in the team before.
3: Yeah, I think the current numbers.
0: They've got Tom Lynch still.
3: Tom Lynch, Boston, Broad, Preston.
0: Nankervis as well.
2: Nankervis, of course. Yeah, that's a good one.
0: And there's a couple in other teams that's still at Richmond, that's left. Daniel Rioli as well. He's playing for the Suns now. But anyway, moving on to the 3:45 p.m. game tomorrow at Marvel Stadium. North are playing Geelong in what is a doubleheader game tomorrow. North have no changes, but Geelong have Dangerfield back after being out, and Mitchell Edwards in the side. Sam De Koning and Jack Martin are out, and Zach Gerthy plays his 150th game. Now, Jerry, Geelong are obviously through, but are you confident you can at least try and take the confidence out of them?
1: I think we'll try and be competitive. Like Ollie spoke about Georgie Wardlaw being so important coming back last week. If he has more game time, like the contested footy, his clearance work is just so dominant. And
3: they should up it this week. Last week was about 55%.
1: Yeah, something like that.
3: They should up him to maybe closer to 70% game time this week. But I think North are really going to take it to him. Especially it's not at the Geelong Coliseum.
1: That's right. Yeah, it's at Marvel. So. Could be more even. It's just
3: it'd be more even with the crowd, the atmosphere.
1: Polkinghorne and Neil as well. Polkinghorne has looked pretty good for the past few weeks. In my eyes,
3: he has.
1: Aiden Cole will probably get that matchup. So in Conben against Neil, I don't know about Conben 1-on-1 still. So
2: obviously Jeremy Cameron had a field day against North at Marvel last year.
1: That's right.
2: But no Jeremy Cameron, so I don't know.
0: Yeah, it's going to be hard.
2: On the Wardlaw thing, I thought he was the difference last week. Like LDU had a big last quarter, and he was very impactful. Larky played a little bit up the ground, which was interesting to see that. He was sort of marking. He brought himself up and his defender, which worked wonders. They isolated Davis Uniac at one point. So I really like him. And Paul Curtis, oh my goodness, what a game.
1: Yeah, he's a star.
0: Yeah, he's very good.
3: The lineups, obviously, magnets can shift around, but the lineup's currently got George Warlord has been positioned as a follower. So if this lineup is to believe as the magnets they go for, they're backing in George Wardlaw to put in the hardest position on the ground, the follower.
2: Mm-hmm.
3: And, Paul Curtis has got the matchup on Tom Stewart, but, of course, that might change. But, yeah, interesting to see how they can obviously negate Paul Curtis to have two amazing weeks in a row. I'm sure they'd be pretty motivated to lock those two players down.
2: Love it.
0: For sure. Moving on to another game at 4:15 p.m. The Lions are hosting Gold Coast Suns. Mm-hmm. Suns finally got a win last week. Well, it's been a while. But that was a close game.
3: Not good for me. I want them to take the compo pick.
0: Yeah, but the Lions look extremely dangerous. No changes for them. But for the Suns, Collins and Adinsol are in the side. Euland and Farah are out. And Will Powell and Noah Anderson, they play their 150th game with the Suns. I gotta ask, how has Noah Anderson's captaincy been for the Suns? We know that the Suns haven't been in great touch, but what has his captaincy been like in every loss that's been going on?
3: I don't know if it's just been. It's taken him this long to kind of turn them around into a win, but I find it interesting. Yeah. There was an interview where Noah gave the most non-committal answer to his future at Gold Coast Suns. When your captain's doing that, and it's been such a quick turnaround to have this culture. supposedly go downhill since like round one or two when everyone was talking about them being favourites for the flag.
0: It's brave
3: on paper the players they have, but to see this change.
0: It's now brave, that, you, it's brave that he's that he himself is going into the press, because usually when you're losing as this many games, you usually go ask your coach to go to the press conference and face the press
3: I think the coach would be too unhinged in this case. The media teams probably think Snow Anderson's the safer option to front the media.
0: Dimmer hates Marvel anyway.
3: Dimmer's probably going to say something worse than the captain at this point. Yeah,
0: but more importantly, like when Brisbane lose a really bad game, like against Carlton, they come back and they win another really good game and a really big win. But yeah, they look, as always, they are definitely favourites to win another premiership for the third time in a row, which we haven't seen in a while. But we're going to move on to another game on Saturday at 7:40 p.m. The Hawks are playing Collingwood at the MCG.
2: Jerry and I are just going to sit back here and watch the fireworks across the
0: desert. Oh, yes. Well, Hawthorn.

0: No, I'll back the team in if they've decided that this debutante will give us the best chance of winning. I've seen him a bit at the in the VFL. Great signs there. Great performances. Yeah, to bring him in, if that's what the crew's backing, I'll back it as well.
1: And your captain's playing 200 games.
0: 200. Sorry, 200 for Sicily.
1: Absolutely.
0: But yeah, I think unfortunate with the omission of Sam Butler. When he's on, especially last final series, I thought he was really good. Really unfortunate decision with the snap instead of that drop punt, missing the goal. Just kind of set the tone for the rest of that quarter. Reeves being omitted, it looks like we switched back to the 1.5 rucks with Chole being the backup.
1: I'm confident that we can win this 100% because we've got a really good... We've got Dacos in really good form. We've got Maynard in good form.
0: I'm confident as well, but it's not like, you know, it's not going to be a blowout. I think it's going to be a good contest.
1: I think our entire full-strength team, ever since Darcy Moore was out, has been in really in a much better position and a much better place than they were when it was early on in the season.
0: The only question marks for you is your back six with Maynard. Obviously, Darcy's kind of out by default at this point. Yeah, Maynard.
2: And
1: Darcy's not coming back as captain next year. He's kind of just
0: the rest of the season pretending he's not even there to consider it your best.
1: Well, that's why we're doing so well. I mean, who's Darcy Moore? What's going on? Where is Darcy Moore? But Nick Dacos has done really well in his absence.
0: He'll
1: continue on because we...
0: He'll continue.
1: Fly knows that this is the time to have someone like him and Maynard to just be co-captains.
0: As we mentioned before, I think co-captain between Maynard and Dacos should happen next year. Even as a neutral, I'd see that happening.
1: Absolutely.
0: But two out of six of those back six, two pretty important players in Howe and Maynard out.
1: Yep.
0: And Frampton still in the side. Fact about Frampton, he's the only player to keep Jack Gunston goalless in a game this year.
1: Yeah,
0: so
1: crazy.
0: I'd be interesting. He's on the lineup against Mitch Lewis, but Magnus can change.
1: But and moving on to another game tomorrow night at 8:10 PM, Port Adelaide are hosting Melbourne Demons. Now Melbourne have looked extremely dangerous. No changes to their team. Port Adelaide have a few. Georgiades, Richards, Jones, and all these guys are in the side, and few changes there, a couple of milestones, but Melbourne look really strong, and they have been, and that's why I've been saying
0: Melbourne
1: that.
0: Side after the Freo win.
1: Yeah, absolutely, and they're just a very good team now. Team probably their best performances this year since 2021, since they won a premiership, which shows that what the team is with what the team was with Petrarca and all these guys in there.
2: And they still want to finish top four, so this is a big game.
0: What Stephen King has been able to do and turn them around, with we weren't sure how it was going to go without Oliver and Petrarca, but it's gone really well for them.
1: And then Sunday at 1:40 at NG Stadium, it's a double header, but the Giants are playing West Coast Eagles. Giants have Riccardi, Angrove, and all these guys in the side, and then West Coast have three changes as well, but
2: not much to say.
0: The Giants is just like you'd never know what you're going to get.
1: They're a very unpredictable team.
0: It could be the Giants flog them. It literally could be the Eagles flog them.
2: Was
0: fitting
2: that they
0: were
2: the team that Gold Coast broke their streak against.
3: Absolutely.
1: Moving on to the other game on Sunday, 3:15 PM at Marvel Stadium. The Dogs are hosting Carlton, and this is a big game because Dogs have, they don't have Tim English. Bontempelli has been rested. That's a big one, but I think...
0: Rested, quotation marks on that one. Rested.
3: He might be carrying an injury.
0: He's carrying something the whole season, I believe.
1: A few changes for the Dogs. For Carlton, Waitering, Izon, and Boyd are in the side, and it's a big one because the fans are calling out for Josh Fraser to be head coach of the footy club.
0: This is just
1: future.
0: Another one he gets done. It just keeps sealing it.
2: I think it's Carlton to lose without Bontempelli, without English in the form they're in. I think that this has got Carlton written all over it for me.
3: Especially
2: I think
3: it is.
0: It's interesting with the omission of the management of Bontempelli this game. If Bulldogs win this, then they host a wild card. If they lose this, it looks like they go to Adelaide for a wild card. Mm-hmm. So it's like, have they just made the decision, look, we're in the wild card, that's a priority.
1: Don't we play Carlton or Bulldogs, if that's the case, in the wild card?
0: If Carlton win this, then it's Collingwood Carlton wild card, according to my ladder predictor. Yeah.
1: At the MCG, that'd be
0: at the MCG,
1: that'd be awesome.
0: Will be amazing.
1: Anyway, the final game of this round and what has been a big weekend of footy. What is going to be a big weekend for you, I mean?
2: Probably the most boring game of the weekend to finish off with.
1: Yeah, exactly. And it ends with a boring game to finish off for the weekend. 4:40 PM on Sunday at the MCG. The Dons are playing Sydney Swans.
0: late
1: game. Can someone explain what's going on with Sydney Swans?
0: Late year demons at the MCG could come back to haunt the Swans. Who knows,
2: They did flog Port Adelaide by, what, 97 points or something last week. So, yeah. And they're just, they're blistering. And I'd say Essendon are probably one of the worst back sixes, especially without Ridley.
1: Yeah.

0: in the competition, and we know how blistering Sydney is through the handball game, and the way they move the ball forward as quickly as possible is going to catch Essendon out in transition.
1: Yeah, the back line, it's just the complete omission as well of just Ben Mackay on and off throughout the year. It's just his performances haven't quite added up.
2: A few changes from both teams anyway, but yeah, at the end of the day, another dead rubber, another a boring game to end what is a big round. But we'll be right back because we're going to take a break and we'll be back and we're going to chat with the Hoist. That's next.
1: Chat with the Hoist. Love it. Crossover.

0: somebody, Kelly Holiday. Welcome back, and we're going to chat with the Hoist.
1: The host of the Friday Hoist, bit of this Friday crossover section that we're doing on the network now. So remind us, who have we got here with us today?
2: Got Isabel.
3: And Mia.
1: Isabel and Mia, welcome back. So is there anything special lined up for this episode this week?
3: Yeah, we've got two interviews tonight, one with I'm Snap at 5:30 and King Di Derek at 6:30.
1: That's interesting. Tell us a bit. Do you have, you know, any brief information about both of them? Sound interesting?
2: Yeah, so I'm interviewing I'm Snap, and he's like a kind of hip-hop rap artist, a little bit different from the EDM that we play, but it's really good. It's like a very interesting, his songs, and he produces a lot of songs. So
1: yeah, no, that's been a theme across some of the conversations we had, is artists with the independent production, which yeah. I personally really love to see as well. I'm sure you guys are the same. It's really interesting to see these creatives kind of doing that whole product themselves, not in a sense where it doesn't discount if the song is not made by one person, but if someone comes up to you with a song, they've done the vocals, the writing, the singing, and the production. I think it's just extra special in a sense. It doesn't have to be like the perfect production, but I think it's really special, especially when like someone with a vocalist or songwriting background dips their hands into production, which, you know, it's a very steep curve, learning curve on production, but it's great to see. Yeah, so tell us a bit about the second interview.
3: Yeah, so the second one's at 6:30 with King Di Derek, same as the I'm Snap. It's very like hip-hop rap.
1: Bit of a change this week.
3: Yeah, the interviews. So if you're a hip hop or rap fan, stick around to hear those ones. But yeah, that's exciting. They both seem really quite nice. And both music is really honest and got a really good flow to both songwriting styles. So yeah.
1: Yeah, speaking of like flow with the hip hop stuff, I'm not too on top of a lot of hip hop, but I can appreciate when it flows really well, especially if it kind of appeals to like the more casual listener compared to a lot of hip hop. I feel doesn't quite connect with a non-hip hop audience in a sense. Is you could say that it sounds like a lot of this music from these two artists really can connect with casual listeners, and there'd be something we can look out for. Is you'd be agreeing with that?
2: Yeah, definitely.
3: Yeah, I think so.
1: Yeah, like especially sometimes a lot of the hip-hop that comes out, especially a lot of it that comes out of America, it kind of feels like a bit of a disconnect to me as like an audience in Australia. Is that like, you know, you might relate to that a bit, but, you know, of course there's the added bonus of, you know, a bit of a Australian stories behind a few bits of hip-hop as well.
0: Nothing to... A bit unrelated to hip-hop, but a few big stars are coming to Melbourne later on next month and later in the year, Alex Warren, Benson Boone, and also like Jimmy Barnes and Ian Moss are having a concert in the West. You're going to go to any of those concerts and listen to any of those guys?
1: Big names.
3: Yeah, none of those ones for me, unfortunately. I do have... Conan Gray concert later in October, which I'm very excited for, though. That's a big name, also American
1: name.
3: Sure.
1: Yeah. With the concert environment at the moment, I feel like we're getting big names. It's been very interesting as a watch in these 4 or 5 years since post-COVID. These big names are coming. I feel like, in a sense, it's almost like a passing of the baton between generations of AAA superstars. We're getting a lot of these new names, like, you know, like, the ones you mentioned, but, you know, we're still waiting for some of the A-graders of, like, the 2010s to come back here, for example, off the top of my head. But, yeah, it's, great to see, I guess, internationals coming back to our shores, although we still want to make sure we're supporting our Aussie acts as well. So definitely throughout the weekend, make your way to some local venues. I'm sure there's lots on this week.
0: Absolutely. And, thank you guys for
1: coming on for the
0: small thing before we go to you guys. It's great to chat to you as always, and it's great to host the show again. And we'll be back next week because we're going to talk more on sports. So see you next week.
1: Back next week for us, but catch the Monday crew at 5 on Monday.
0: Absolutely.

0: Sin Media acknowledges and pays respect to the people of the Woiwurrung and Bunurong language groups of the Eastern Kulin Nations, on whose unceded lands the Sin Studio stands. Sin extends this respect to the traditional custodians and people of the lands and waters our content reaches. It always was, and always will be, Aboriginal land.
1: Lifting you up with the best of local music.
2: From Melbourne and across the country.
1: This is The Hoist.
2: This is The Hoist on Sin.

0: Hello, hello, hello! Welcome to the Friday Hoist!
1: Yay.
0: My bad. Welcome, guys. We're very excited for this show tonight. We've got a few fun interviews coming up. We are here with Mia and Isabel tonight, so welcome. This is the special version of the Hoist. We have our EDM and dance specials on Fridays, so everything to get you ready for the upcoming weekend. If you're going out tonight, we got you covered with some music to get ready to and amp up those vibes.
1: Yay.
0: Isabel, do you want to take us through what we've got on tonight?
2: Yeah, sure. So we've got two interviews tonight. At 5:30 I'm going to be interviewing I Am Snap, who's a hip-hop rap artist. And then similar vibe for the 6:30 interview with Mia. We've got King Diderik, who also does a little bit of hip-hop. So those should be very exciting interviews.
0: Yes. Yeah, so as we were saying on Sports Desk just before, if you are a fan of some rap or some hip-hop, stick around for those interviews because very vibey, very fun. We've got heaps of fun tracks as well, some fun Hoist hits to listen out for too. We had Kelly Holiday play just not too long ago, so we've got a Peking Duck song as well that's going to be popping around. So make sure you stick around for that. Shall we get started with some music?
2: Yes, definitely.
0: Awesome. Do you want to introduce the first song of the night?
2: Yes, the first song is Jewel Owusu with Blurry Eyed.

0: You're listening to The Hoist on Sin. You just heard Azalea with Deserve, and before that was Jewel Owusu with Blurry Eyed.
1: Cool.
0: Yeah. So that second track there was just released on Monday as well. It's one of two tracks that Azalea's released this year. The other one, which is called Heathcliff, which she released on Valentine's Day.
1: So, love that.
0: Yeah.
1: Love and the reference to the book.
0: Have
1: I love that
0: book. Have you seen Wuthering Heights?
1: I've not. No. Seen it, I've read it, what did and you I'm think? I love the book, so I think I'm not gonna see the movie.
0: Yeah, okay. Fair enough.
1: Yeah,
0: I'm like, I really like the film, like, poster though. I feel like it's a really cool design, but yeah, I don't know how I feel about it.
1: Yeah,
0: I watch, like, a little, I like, whenever I don't go to the movies to watch a movie, I like to watch the commentaries on them, like that.
1: Oh,
0: YouTubers
1: really?
0: And all that.
1: Yeah.
0: Too. And so I've seen it through them.
1: Yeah,
0: so I'm like, oh yeah, it's cool, I've done it, like, it's fine.
1: Mm-hmm.
0: But yeah, I just feel like that's, I'm gonna stick with with that one. Do you want to give us a little rundown on the Jewel Owusu song?
1: The Jewel Owusu song, Blurry Eyed, that song's exploring the tension and uncertainty of following your dreams and also the self-doubt that musical artists experience, which I think is really interesting.
0: A lot of that.
1: Yeah.
0: A lot of self-doubt.
1: Really?
0: Yes. One of the, I feel like it's like a prerequisite if you're going to be a music artist.
1: Mm-hmm.
0: Definitely got to doubt yourself. You're not an artist if you don't doubt yourself.
1: How you get better, I guess.
0: Exactly.
1: Yeah.
0: No, it's a very scary feeling.
1: Yes.
0: So if you're someone that doesn't doubt yourself, love that for you.
1: Yeah.
0: Because I wish, I very much wish I was like that. If you think of Valentine's Day, though, do you have, like, are you very into Valentine's Day?
1: No.
0: No?
1: I think it's just made up by the card companies to sell more cards and stuff.
0: You're like my mom. My
1: really?
0: Mom thinks the same thing. Yeah, I don't know. I feel like it's, like, a nice... Like, obviously, like, you're supposed to celebrate love every day, but I feel like that's that nice day to also just, like, share it with everyone in the world, I guess that makes sense.
1: It's a nice sentiment.
0: Yeah. But do you have, like, a favourite, like, kind of love song?
1: Ooh, a favourite love song. I don't know. This one's kind of sad. I love Jeff Buckley. So
0: okay, yeah.
1: Lover, You Should Have Come Over is a classic, of course. It's it's a little sad, though.
0: Yeah, I feel like all of these songs are really
1: sad. I love Jeff Buckley, but... I don't know. That's, like, the most hard-hitting one for me.
0: Yeah.
1: What about you?
0: I don't know. I feel like that one's definitely up there for me. There's always, like, the classics, like, with Elvis and all that. But, I don't know. I reckon I'd probably say Jeff Buckley, too.
1: Mm-hmm.
0: Love You Should Come Over. That's a... I'm sure there's happier ones.
1: Yeah.
0: If you have a favourite love song and you're listening and you'd like to let us know, you can text us on 0468 155 796. That's 0468 155 796. Tell us your favourite love song.
1: Mm-hmm.
0: It can be Aussie. It can be international. It can be from any era you like. let us know. Let's dive into some more tracks now. This one is Coven with Off My Mind. It is track number 5 of their EP, that they released in February this year from Just Like Magic, is it called. You'll listen to The Hoist on Sin. Enjoy.

0: You're listening to The Hoist on Sin. You just heard Holly Hebe with Crying Your Eyes Out, and before that was Coven with Off My Mind. Now, this Holly Hebe song is about distracting yourself from heartache with nights out, loud music, playing shows, meeting strangers. And it's about seeking loud environments where you're surrounded by people, but then crying because you're lonely deep down. Very sad, but it really reminded me of our interviewee Mia Zawa. We had her on here about 2 weeks ago. It reminded me of her song Headphones, which is about playing music so loud you can kind of feel it and it distracts you. It's an escape tactic.
1: Yeah, it's a coping mechanism kind of style. Mm-hmm. Yeah. Oh, that's interesting. Yeah. I've been meaning to listen to her album. I haven't got to it yet, but it's like I'm getting there.
0: I think she played a show at the SB, yes. I think, last week. I was watching clips from it. Looked really good.
1: Yeah, I saw a few clips. Mm-hmm. If you guys went, let us know how it was. Let us know the best performance, whatever song you liked the best performance of from Holly. We're 0468-155-796. Text in. I saw Holly open for Lyric.
0: Really?
1: Yeah. I think it was last year. Mm-hmm. And she was great.
0: Yeah, really?
1: Yeah, she really got the crowd going. I didn't really know any of her songs. Now I do from then, but like from now on.
0: Yeah.
1: But yeah, she was like a great opener. Really got like the mood going. I think she worked like flew like really well into Lyric's set as well.
0: Mm-hmm.
1: So yeah, definitely one to watch.
0: Have you ever like seen an opener who's been better than the band you went to see? I know for me, my mum went to a Pearl Jam concert, but the opener was Pixies. And I was like, I would go just for that opener.
1: I did go to Pearl Jam. Really? And I didn't know the Pixies were playing, and I got really excited. Yeah. I think Teen Jesus played as well.
0: Mm-hmm.
1: Yeah, and they were pretty good as well. But yeah, Pearl Jam was someone else. Yeah. But I'm trying to think. Oh, actually, not better than the artist, but still really, really good. When AJR came to Australia, they had Alexander 23 open for them, and I really like his music as well.
0: Really?
1: So he was really good. Again, like, just it was like really different because it's like it was a really like simple like setup, just him and like his guitar and like a loop, like a live looper, and then you have AJR come out and they're just like, yeah, so like lights and like all these like projections and even like all dancing, so it was just like a whole different vibe, but it was like it was still really cool, like they like flow really nicely. I don't know like exactly what you look for when you're like picking an opener. You have to make sure like they match your vibe, have that right energy level that matches yours. Like, you don't really want an opener that's like really high energy if you're like, say, like Phoebe Bridges, you know what I mean?
0: Everyone's gonna be kind of brought down when you come
1: on. They're like, woo, and now we cry.
0: Yeah.
1: So yeah, I feel like so my mind always blanks when I like ask questions like this, but that's probably like one I say probably not better, but definitely still pretty on par, pretty good.
0: Cool.
1: Yeah. Alrighty, well, let's keep going. We are coming up to our interview and 7 minutes. It is currently 5:23, so 7 minutes. So we'll keep going into some songs and then we'll come back with our interview, hopefully. So this is Lola with Came Here to Die. It's a Hoist hot hit of the week. And if you're actually in Adelaide next Saturday, they're playing at the Ed Castle. So if you like this song, go check them out. 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

0: You're listening to The Hoist on Sin. That was Zusa with Breath, and before that was Odessa Swan with Pas de Deux, and before that was our Hoist hot hit, Lola with Came Here to Die. And now it's time for our interview with I Am Snap. So I Am Snap is a Canberra-born hip-hop and rap artist who's recently released a new single called Last Round featuring Lydia Caesar. Hello, I Am Snap. How are you?
1: Good. How are you?
0: I'm good, thank you. So first, did you want to start by giving listeners a bit of background about you and your music?
1: So I've been writing and recording for about 20 years.
0: Wow.
1: Probably like, you know, when you were born.
0: Yeah.
1: I've done heaps. I've done songs with some of my idols like BG Knockout and Crazy Bone, and I've toured with, you know, Bone Thugs and Harmony and stuff like that. And I just, you know, music's part of my life, so I just continue. It doesn't matter, you know, how old I get, I just keep doing it.
0: Yeah, that's great. So tell us about your new single, Last Round.
1: So Last Round, it's featuring Lydia Caesar, and I guess I wrote it because I'm a single dad, and me and my children, we've kind of just gone through a lot of bad events have happened, and I kind of quit music for a little bit, and I just found that I couldn't quit, like I had to come back because I just was mentally, you know, spiraling, and I came back and I wrote Last Round as like a, you know, kind of like a stuff you to the devil, which is like depression and anxiety. And yeah, that's what it's about. And it's about fighting and getting back up and winning.
0: Yeah. Those are very heavy feelings that you're describing. How did you manage to kind of channel those into this kind of anthem? How did you manage to kind of work these into your music?
1: I don't know how it happens. It just happens.
0: Yeah.
1: It just, you know, I guess it starts with the beat and, you know, it's just like, wow, this is really triumphant, mm-hmm. kind of sounding beat. And actually the beat that it has now isn't exactly the beat it began with. The beat it began with was cool, but then it just kind of got better and better and better as my production team kind of played with it. And and it is what it is. I'm really proud of it. It's a great song.
0: Yeah, it is great. I really love it. Tell us about your songwriting process. Do you always kind of start with a beat like that?
1: Yeah, I always start with a beat. I mean, through day-to-day life, I kind of get like cool punchlines and stuff that I remember and I write down. And then when I find like the right song or the right opportunity, I'll go through all the things I've written down and go, yes, that's perfect. And I'll throw that in.
0: Yes. And speaking of, you said you've been doing music for 20 years. I read somewhere that this is your 480th song. Is that right?
1: 481.
0: Wow. That is, I can't even comprehend writing that much music. How do you keep continuing to find new inspiration?
1: You know, I wonder that myself. and it's like there is just an unlimited well of creativity that comes out of me and just, I always find a new topic, or I always find a, you know, something new to write about.
0: Yeah, that's great. And how was it working with Lydia Caesar to create this song?
1: Yeah, Lydia's cool. I've done a few tracks featuring Lydia, and she's just really easy to work with, you know, and she understands me because we've worked together so much now. So when I send her an idea across, you know, and usually it's because I can't sing very well, and so usually it's me singing it really roughly on like a phone recording, and I send it to her and she just takes that idea. She knows exactly where I need it to be, mm-hmm. and she just does it.
0: Oh, that's great. It must be really fun. What do you want listeners to feel when they listen to this song?
1: I don't know. I want them to play it again and again and again on Spotify.
0: Fair enough. And speaking of all this music that you've got behind you, you've also got two albums coming out later this year. Is that correct?
1: Yeah. We're gonna But we're not quite sure if we're going to like actually drop them as albums, or we're just going to just bang out song after song after song after song. And actually, there's probably more than two albums worth of songs.
0: Wow.
1: So yeah, I'm just gonna smash them out and see where the wind takes me. You know.
0: Yeah. So you've said you've got endless inspiration from yourself. How do you go about actually producing this much music in such a short time? Like, on a kind of a technical aspect?
1: Well, my guy in Russia, Gore, I've been working with Gore Ocean for 11 or 12 years now. And, like, ever since he was a kid, like, he'd only just started producing when he first started working with me. And he learned a lot off me because, like, we'd be on the phone all the time. And now I think he's gone platinum in Russia.
0: Wow.
1: And he just... Yeah, him and I, we just, you know, he knows exactly what I need done. So he's really, yeah, we just work fast.
0: Do you do much of the production yourself?
1: Well, none of the, like, stuff on a computer, no, yeah. Except in the studio. Like, in the studio, that's where I, you know, do everything and, you know, put everything, all the arrangements where it needs to go, and then, you know, send it off to Gore. But then as far as like sound effects and stuff like that, like, I ring Gore at like 3 a.m. and then I'll be on the phone as he's mixing, and wow. I'll be like, oh no, change that, no, put this here, change that, fix this. And so I do have a lot of the input.
0: Yeah. And having made music for so long, is there anything that you're still kind of wanting to explore, any themes or genres that you want to dive into in the future?
1: Actually, we've just produced this song that's like heavy metal.
0: Wow.
1: And it's the first time I've ever done something like it. And it is actually amazing. And the people I've sent it to, like my circle, I sent it to like a select few people, you know, just to see... test the waters, you know, and they all absolutely loved it. They're like, this is mad, like, this is totally different to anything you've ever done. And I'm like, oh cool, I might do this again. So keep your ear out for that. I'll probably be dropping it in the next bundle of songs.
0: Yeah. Is this bundle going to be kind of, is it going to be more heavy metal, or is it going to be similar to what you've done before? What can audiences expect?
1: Look, I just like, if I hear a dope beat, regardless of what it is, I just go with it. I don't plan, you know, oh, I'm going to do this genre, or I'm going to do this genre. I just do, you know, I'll get onto BeatStars and start scrolling through beats and find things and just go, this is amazing, I want to write to this, like something that just inspires me then and there, and I'll just get stuck into it.
0: Yeah, that's great. And you mentioned your daughters, and I also saw you did a bit of a song with them recently. Do your daughters have a big impact on your songwriting?
1: Yes, they do, and they're having a big impact on this radio interview because right. They're standing right next to me. They don't realise I'm on the radio, oh. And they want to ask me questions, and I'm oh. pushing them away.
0: Oh, that's sweet.
1: Definitely. My kids inspire me, and... you know, because I spend all my time with my kids, so of course they inspire me, you know?
0: Yeah, of course. Well, I'll let you get back to answering your daughter's questions. Just one last question from me. At The Hoist, we're all about giving local artists a lift. Are there any local artists you'd like to shout out tonight?
1: I am so sorry, but I actually don't know any.
0: Oh, really?
1: I am a single dad. I don't have time to listen to music, and you know, I've got 481 songs, yeah. So I'm actually so self-absorbed. That sounds really bad. I don't have time to listen to anything else. I don't even listen to the radio, so I'm so sorry, but I'm sure there are some fantastic artists out there, and you know what, I'll shout them all out.
0: Okay.
1: Whoever they are.
0: Great, that's all right, thank you. Next we're going to play Last Round. Did you want to introduce the song?
1: Sure, you're listening to The Hoist, and this is I Am Snap, and this is my track

0: You're listening to The Hoist on Sin. That was Salty with Touch Grass. And before that, we had I Am Snap, who was our lovely interviewee, with his new song Last Round featuring Lydia Caesar. Great tracks.
1: Great tracks.
0: Great interview.
1: Yeah, I'm going to pat myself on the back with that little crossover from the, what's it called, from the playlist curation tonight.
0: Yes.
1: I was really, really trying to make it work with all our songs.
0: It was great.
1: I'm like, no, which one fits the vibe of Last Round?
0: Mm-hmm.
1: And I gave it like a quick listen. I was like, this one, I think Salty goes well after it.
0: It's great. You should be a DJ.
1: Yeah. With the turntables.
0: Yeah. You'd look great.
1: I would love to DJ.
0: Really? Me too.
1: I like to make little mashups. I'm not very good at them, but
0: really?
1: Like,
0: wow.
1: slowly trying to get them. I'm trying to like make one at the moment. That's like Crying in the Club, Camila Cabello mixed with Genie in a Bottle.
0: Oh,
1: Christina
0: wow.
1: Aguilera.
0: Yeah.
1: It's like kind of working. Some bits do, some bits don't. Yeah. So it just like depends like how committed I am to being like, no, you fit here and I will make it work. So some things, but yeah.
0: It's great.
1: I feel like, you know, because I'm
0: such an interesting hobby.
1: Yeah. Yeah. Do you have like, is there like a best like fusion of songs you've ever heard like at a club or like just from regular anyone mixing together?
0: Not really. I don't know. That's such a hard question. Like, I'm trying to remember.
1: Because I get like so many videos that I see online of just like these DJs. There's this one guy that keeps popping up and he just like keeps mixing I Like to Move It from like Madagascar with all these different songs.
0: I think I've seen him too.
1: Yeah. And he always does like it really well. So I don't know, just like always inspires me.
0: I'm like,
1: how can I move it and put this song with that, you know?
0: So yeah.
1: I've got to like really up my skills.
0: Mm-hmm.
1: But like paneling here is like giving me a little bit. I can like, oh, I like, I don't know what half these buttons do, but
0: yeah,
1: you know, we'll make it work. Yeah. And you got a little bit of notes here for Salty's track. Do you want to take us through those ones?
0: Yes, sure. So this was Salty with Touch Grass, and I thought this song was very relevant at the moment because it kind of captures the tension between living life in reality and then also performing it online. And I think something we can all relate to is that it explores being addicted to social media but also feeling a little disconnected because of it, which I think is very relevant at the moment. And it was actually written and recorded in under 6 hours, which I think is great.
1: Wow.

0: crazy.
1: Wow.
0: Yeah.
1: Oh my gosh, no way.
0: Mm-hmm.
1: I can't even write a song in like 6 hours.
0: Yeah.
1: That's crazy. Some people like are just so quick and
0: just
1: speedy.
0: Born
1: in their
0: to be
1: art. Yeah.
0: Musicians, yeah.
1: They actually tied in really well, like with the DJ and like
0: yeah.
1: the social media talk. So mm-hmm. yeah. Yeah, I don't even know. What song do you reckon has taken like, what do you reckon like is the longest amount of time you can write a song in?
0: Well, I know Hallelujah took Leonard Cohen, I think, 7 years to write, which is crazy. So 7 years.
1: I feel like that's like wild too, considering like Hallelujah is just like Hallelujah, saying
0: yeah.
1: it multiple times. A lot of the song is just like Hallelujah, Hallelujah, Hallelujah. Like,
0: yeah. What about, how long has it taken you to write a song, do you think, the longest?
1: I mean, I have some like notes in my phone that have been there from like when I was 12. So
0: oh, fair enough.
1: Probably also like seven, 8 years. And they're not finished because I'm like, oh, every now and then I'll like go through my notes up. I'll be like, yeah, okay, we're going to pick this one out
0: mm-hmm.
1: and we're going to try to finish it off. And then I'm like, no, we'll wet this one. I'll wet this one. And it's like that one that I first started with just gets like completely thrown out the window again.
0: Yes.
1: So yeah, it's got to be years. Definitely
0: yeah,
1: years.
0: 7 years. Yep.
1: Yeah. I remember like, I think there's like a Lady Gaga song. I think, is it Poker Face?
0: Mm-hmm.
1: That she wrote on a napkin in like 20
0: minutes. Oh my
1: minutes.
0: God.
1: Yeah.
0: Wow.
1: Something like that. So I don't know how people do it. Sometimes they just their brains just like lock in
0: burst
1: and they just
0: of inspiration.
1: Go,
0: yeah.
1: Yeah. So I don't know what was in that restaurant that she was at, but she saw someone had a poker face. I think it's Poker Face or Bad Romance. It's like one of those ones.
0: Yeah.
1: But yeah.
0: Mm-hmm.
1: If only. That'd be yeah. a nice skill.
0: Yes, it would.
1: Alrighty, let's keep going with these songs. We have Elliot Brown now. He has just released his latest dance pop album called Paradise. It is a fun, lively celebration of quote-unquote freedom, positivity, and living without fear. This one, he says, reminds listeners that happiness isn't found in perfection. It's found in embracing who you are and choosing joy every day, which is really quite sweet.
0: How uplifting.
1: Yeah. This is his song, Seeing. If you do like this one, I recommend also checking out the acoustic version, which is also really lovely. It really highlights the vocals on it. But yeah, this is Elliot Brown with Seeing, and you're listening to The Hoist on Sin.

0: You're listening to The Hoist on Sin. You just heard Skinny Dip with Happy Feet featuring Waterbar. And before that was Elliot Brown with Sing. That is a really groovy, funky track.
1: Groovy. They've actually duo.
0: Yeah, they've got a few together. They've got Here Now, Come On, Paper Walls, Stolen Moments, All Night. This is one of their newer ones. So if you did like the sound of that, there's plenty more where that came from. Check out Skinny Dip and Waterbar.
1: Great. Shall we get into the gig guide for tonight?
0: Yes, you might have heard it last week, but we're starting a new little segment on our Friday Hoist show where we're going to go through all the gigs for the weekend. So we'll get started with some from today.
1: Mm-hmm.
0: Do you want to take it away?
1: I'm going to start with a big one. We've got the Bellar Lip Balms coming to Anglesey Memorial Hall.
0: Yes.
1: Which is pretty exciting, pretty big name.
0: Yeah. Awesome. And I've also got Mac the Knife is performing tonight at the Tote in Collingwood with supports Emma Yule and Dolls. They're very rocky, if you like rock. Mm-hmm. Check them out. That is an 18-plus show, though, unfortunately. I've also got Drea at the SB tonight in St Kilda with support Isadora. That one's a free event, so if you like your blues and your soul, check out there. That one is also 18-plus.
1: Mm-hmm.
0: And for tomorrow, Saturday the 15th of August...
1: Tomorrow we've got Cosmos Midnight at the Nightcat. Been seeing them a lot on Triple J Unearthed, so I thought that would be a good one. They're very coming up with a lot of stuff right now, very cool. And the Nightcat's a great venue in Fitzroy.
0: Yes, yes. I don't know if you ever met Alice, but Alice I used to do Mondays with on the Hoist.
1: Mm-hmm.
0: Nightcat was her favourite.
1: Really?
0: Yeah, she loved the Nightcat.
1: I love like the little stamp they give you when when you go in, a little cat on your hand.
0: It's really so cute. I love it. More people like need to have fun with their stamps, I reckon. Yeah. Also on Saturday, tomorrow, we've got the Bluebirds. Can't Have That Boy single launch, also at the SB in St Kilda. Again, this one is 18+. It's 7:30 p.m. start. You've got your supports, the Styes and the Pearlies. And it's an alternative kind of indie rock vibe, if that's your style. There's also a nice, fun all-ages one at Birchie Band Room in Brunswick. Cut to the Chase's Winter Smash. This one is featuring 11 performances from different hip-hop, rap, alternative and experimental artists like Yusi, Noah with an apostrophe, exclamation mark, I mean, and I Can't. So that's a good one. If you are attending that one, though, make sure you got a parent or legal guardian with you if you're under the age of 12.
1: 12.
0: Yeah.
1: Okay.
0: Yeah. If you're above 13, you're fine on your own. And then on Sunday, there is Heartbeats Live Jazz at White Hart Bar in Melbourne CBD. That one is a free event. It's just at the bar there. You got live jazz with Emma Vollard from 3 p.m. till 5 p.m. DJ Scombs hits the decks from 5 till 7 p.m. And then you hand over to Eamon Payne and guests at 7 p.m. till 9 p.m. That's another jazzy. It's like jazz DJ kind of style. And then DJ Ty J takes you home from 9 till 8. So, yeah, that's our little gig guide. If you have any other gigs that we didn't mention, whether you're a band or you're just going to check out some cool artists this weekend, you can text in on 0468 155 796. Let us know. Help us, you know, send more people to hear that music with you.
1: Mm-hmm.
0: There's some fun ones. I'm very excited. Do you have any gigs you want to do this weekend?
1: No, not this weekend. Got a lot of assignments on, unfortunately. So can't make it any. What about you?
0: Also, no, I'm more busy this weekend with work, and then I've got family stuff on Sunday, but I do have Dizzy Days next week, which I will definitely prompt, so make sure you listen for that one next week. But yeah, I'm very excited. Dizzy Days is going to be awesome next Friday, so I'm hanging for that.
1: Mm-hmm.
0: Yes. Alrighty, let's dive back into some music. Do you want to take it away?
1: Sure. Next up, we've got a Hoist hot hit, Peking Duck Can't Fit In, featuring Killer Mike, Nate Hussa, and King Starlight.
0: Stacked lineup.
1: Yes.
0: Yes.
1: And you're listening to The Hoist on Sin.

0: You're listening to The Hoist on Sin. You just heard Soul One with Beautiful Noise in My Head, and before that was our Hoist hot hit, Peking Duck Can't Fit In. Really love that Soul One track. I've heard it before, and I was very shocked to realise that he is from Sydney.
1: Oh.
0: I believe it, yes.
1: There you go.
0: Yeah, but I really love... That was my first pick for this week. Really love how the kind of vocals are very embedded in the music, becomes part of the music.
1: Yeah. It was a really fun
0: very
1: one.
0: Very unique.
1: Yeah. Giving me very scaring me in the studio. I was like, wait, where did the song go? Oh my god.
0: Kept fading out.
1: Yeah. Just fun. It's like keeping you on your toes. What's going on with this track?
0: Mm-hmm.
1: Really, really cool production. I like it. You know what's also really cool production? Have you heard the latest Slacker versions with from Nerve?
0: Yes, I have.
1: How cool is that?
0: Mm-hmm.
1: That is such an awesome rendition. For anyone listening, if you haven't seen, Aussie artist Nerve has just put out a Laika version from Triple J of Sexy Back by Justin Timberlake. Really cool, has a nice little rap section in there with Nerve. And you've also got Miss Kanina and Ruby Jackson on backing vocals. So really stacked. You've got some violinists in there, some strings, pianist. So really just, I think it's also the drummer as well. Just a really cool collection of people really bringing that together to make a really nice rendition of an already awesome song. But yeah,
0: mm-hmm.
1: I really liked it. It's one of my new favorites.
0: Yeah, I've heard a lot of good things about it, and yes, I had to listen to it. It's great.
1: Yeah. Mm-hmm. Do you have a favorite Laika version?
0: Well, recently Julia Jacklin did Sugar Ray's Every Morning, but she also did one before that in 2017, actually, going back a long way. She covered Someday by The Strokes, which is my favorite band.
1: Yes.
0: So I really love, I've listened to both of these Julia Jacklin ones and love both of them.
1: Nice.
0: Great. Mm-hmm. Nice. Very different take on Someday. It's a bit more melancholy, which I think is good because it's a song about nostalgia, really.
1: Yeah.
0: It's nice to see a different person's take on it.
1: Yeah. I always love, like, I think there's a particular, I think it's Boy Soda, who does I Write Sins, Not Tragedies,
0: mm-hmm.
1: By Panic at the Disco. And it's really, like, embodies the way of like turning a song into your own.
0: Yeah,
1: like you've still got like the bare bones there, but then you're making it into something completely new.
0: Mm-hmm.
1: Like it turned like a rock and punky kind of song into something completely R&B and soulful, and it was really like fun to listen to. So I reckon that's what the Jacqueline one like did really well.
0: Yeah, I love it when people really just take a cover, like they just completely turn the song on its head. Like,
1: yeah,
0: I think that's the best way to do a cover, is really make it your own and change it up.
1: Yeah, there's like, I feel there's like a bit of a spectrum of like mm-hmm. how you can go like really completely different. You can kind of like sit in the middle of like it's kind of your own, like it's kind of like a bit similar, and then you've got like the like bands or like artists that do it like kind of just as a cover.
0: Yeah,
1: which any kind of version is fine. It is like a version. So,
0: yes.
1: You know, but I do really appreciate when they do give you something really new. Like there's Vera Blue, another Aussie artist, and she's incredible, beautiful voice. And she did Creep by Radiohead, which is kind of
0: awesome
1: hard
0: song.
1: To, yeah, it's an amazing song, but it's a bit of a harder one to like, you know,
0: change up. Yeah.
1: But she did it in a really cool way with her vocals as well. But she also, when you watch it, it's really weird. She pulls out like this. It's called a soma pipe.
0: Wow.
1: And it's like it's almost like, it looks a bit like, you know, like when people like, in movies bring out like a shell and they like blow into a shell. It feels like she's doing that almost. Cause it's like essentially I've got the definition here. It's a voice, breath, mouth controlled dynamic FX processor and synthesizer.
0: What a mouthful.
1: Yes. So it's like, but it's essentially she's blowing into it and it's like making the noise like a synth would, but with her mouth.
0: That's so cool.
1: And it just gives it like a whole different layer. And it's like, I'd probably say on that spectrum, it sits a little bit in the middle, but like mm-hmm. it does give it that new flair while also like paying a really nice tribute to the original. So I think
0: that's so interesting. I'll have to listen to it.
1: Yeah,
0: I haven't heard it yet.
1: Definitely mm-hmm. check that one out. If you guys listening as well have a favourite Laika version, recent or whether 10 years ago, doesn't matter to us, you can text in at 0468 155 796. That is 0468 155 796. Let us know. We're curious. There's so many good ones. So
0: mm-hmm.
1: I'm curious to know what your favourites are. let's get into some more music because we have our next interview coming up in 10 minutes. So we have, do you want to take it away?
0: Yeah, we've got Jack Zed with Break Free, and you're listening to The Hoist on Sin.
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0: You're listening to The Hoist on Sin. That was Erica Ever with Crash, and before that was the Jacksad with Break Free. The Jacksad one is actually really fascinating. It's a collaboration with Galaxy, and the two of them wrote it together as a part of a TAFE project.
1: Cool.
0: And it took them like 2 hours. It's about finishing TAFE and like finally like breaking free and like letting loose and all that. But it's actually Jacksad's it's a project that they're like, this is like their artist profile of like art, anime, fashion, and it's a music project all designed by them. And then the design is like really, if you go on their like on their socials, it's really quite cool. They've like, they do a lot of the art for it themselves. Like the cover art for this song was really quite cool. It's like very anime. Mm-hmm. It's like in space, and it's like this girl with like white hair, and she's like floating against like a purple like background, which I'm my best to describe.
1: Yeah, no, good job.
0: But it's like very, it's really cool. Like this person is really talented, and it's like very inspired by Medusa, they've said as well, as they really resonate with Medusa. So yeah, I think it's one of their most recent songs, but they've also released a few others, so if you like that, go check it out. They also have been doing curry, like to promote their song, which is really cute. And it's like really simple curry. So if you're looking for a new dance trend, go do the curry for this song. What do you reckon? Do you like that one?
1: Yes, I can't believe it was written in a TAFE project. I find it fascinating when like artists write a song as part of their like actual school.
0: Yeah,
1: it's crazy.
0: I had to do that. I did that once at
1: really.
0: Yeah, when I was in high school, I did a. We had, like, some kind of English project where we had to either write, like, it was write some kind of thing that related to us or get, like, told a story about, like, our personal life or whatever. And I, like, decided to write a song about it. And then my teacher, like, without telling me, like, I sent her, like, the song and uploaded it and all that. And then she went and showed all these other teachers, and she like showed other classes.
1: Oh my god!
0: And I was, at least it happened like for like a solid like 2 or 3 years after the. Like,
1: oh wow!
0: I was like, girl, no, I did not give you consent for this.
1: That's
0: no,
1: crazy.
0: Like going back, the song was so bad. I was like, girl, like it wasn't that bad, but it was just like, you know, like when you write something and you're like, oh, okay, it's not, I'm not as fair of it now as in like as I was when I wrote it. But I was like, why are you doing this to me? Why? Stop! No.
1: She must have thought it was really good.
0: She did. But I was like, I don't.
1: Aw, sure it was great.
0: Oh, thank you so much. Yeah. Because I remember I just got like all these random kids come up and be like, oh my god, I saw your English project. It was so good. And I was like.
1: Wow, she named you as well. Wow.
0: Named and shamed. Oh my gosh. I was like walking upstairs and I was like, what do you mean my English project? What are you talking about? And they're like, yeah, the one like Miss Manja.
1: I was like,
0: what? What do you mean? Oh, it was a great chat going up to her and being like, hey. She's like, I loved it. I had to show everyone. I was like, did you? Did you really?
1: Did you have to?
0: Yeah. I'm not still bitter about it. Can you tell?
1: Yeah.
0: Awesome. Well, let's get back into some more music as we have an interview in just a moment. So hopefully when we come back, we'll have King Diderik with us.
1: Mm-hmm.
0: So this is your track. Take it away.
1: Yes.
0: Introduce it.
1: This is another hump song.
0: Yes.
1: This is, yes, love them. This is Underground Love.
0: You're listening to The Hoist on Sin.
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0: You're listening to The Hoist on Sin. You just heard Hump with Underground Love. And now it is time for our second interview of the night. So as we've been saying across this evening, if you are a hip-hop and rap fan listening in, we have scheduled quite the treat. Earlier in the evening, we had our interview with Queensland's I Am Snap, who gave us the rundown about his track Last Round. And now we are travelling back down to Geelong, Victoria. Waiting for us there is Derek, who you may know under a different name. When he's not showing off his skills in PhD presentations, this guy is tearing up studios with his honest and fervent songwriting atop of catchy beats. His songs Mama, I'm a Fighter, and Full of Belief may have strolled through your eardrums, but tonight he's here to talk about his latest release, Fucked Up World. Content warning and language warning as well for this interview. Welcome to The Hoist, King Diederik. How are you?
1: Yeah, I'm good, mate. How are you?
0: I'm good. Now, to start us off, for our listeners who are discovering you for the first time tonight, can you briefly describe your artist history?
1: I started writing in 2023. I did a test song I called it I'm a Fighter, and then I've just been writing to beats ever since then and just been playing around in the studio at Burn City Studio and starting to make some more quality stuff more recently.
0: Yeah, awesome. And how would you describe your sound to someone who's never heard it before?
1: Motivational is the key word for my music. It is meant to get you up out of bed and not want to sleep in or snooze. Get up and do something with your day. Inspired by a lot of Stoic writers such as Socrates and Plato is where I get my inspiration from, the Greek philosophy.
0: Yeah, nice. Are there any existing rappers or hip-hop artists that do inspire that songwriting style?
1: Yeah, so when I was younger, I listened to a lot of 50 Cent.
0: Yeah.
1: Hilltop Hoods, Bliss and Esso, the Australians. As I got into my teenage years, J. Cole was a massive hit for me, and he's got a concert in later this year, which I'll be going to. So that should be good to see.
0: Awesome. Those are some good inspirations. Awesome. Now, take us through the story behind your name, King Diederik.
1: So I read a book in grade 3. It's nothing special. It's my name's Derek. So I read this book and it was like an old European king called the original spelling pronunciation is Diederik.
0: Yeah.
1: So I just thought, King Diederik, it's just Derek basically in modern terms. So that's how I got it.
0: Yeah, nice. Is that how it's spelt as well, with the Derek with an I between the R and the K?
1: Yeah, it is, yeah.
0: Yeah, nice. Awesome. And your most recent single, Fucked Up World, takes quite the stab at Australia's current living crisis and political climate. Was there a specific moment that arose the passion behind this song?
1: Well, I wrote it to this beat by Frick Van Workum about a year and a half ago, and I just left it there. I was just listening to the beat while I was doing my PhD and I just was like, okay. And then I just freestyled the first verse, which was a bit awkward at the start. It was predator here, predator there, and they just don't really care. And I was like, oh, no, I can work with that. So I kept listening to it and, yeah, got the song. And I was like, oh, yeah, put that in the filing cabinet and just sat on it for a year and a half before I decided to go to the studio.
0: Yeah, fair enough. Sometimes it takes that little bit extra time before you can really draw the full extent of that track out.
1: That's it.
0: What about Frick Van Workum's production originally drew you to that instrumentation of Fucked Up World?
1: The beat itself was just plain, but he releases the same beat with a hook that he does.
0: Yeah.
1: So when I heard that hook, I was just like, okay, political climate, economic climate at the moment is pretty rough, and this is a year and a half ago I was already thinking this, but now it just really hits home. And I didn't decide to actually release it fully when I did on 31st of July, but I was showing it to some friends and family and they're like, that's actually, you hit the nail on the head there. So it was actually them that pushed me forward. But yeah, it was just that hook that just captured me by Frick Van Workum. He does a lot of work like that. And he's worked with 21 Savage and a bunch of other American rappers. So, yeah, it's good to use something from someone who knows the landscape, I guess.
0: Yeah. And I think I've had the same thing, that hook that he has is very, like, does really hit you in the heart with those chords that he uses, quite haunting. Just really takes you, as well with all your songwriting that goes with it, those perfect lyrics, really captures the emotion, and that frustration, behind the song too. So I think you've really, it was a really good choice of instrumentation to go, with the song.
1: Thank you.
0: Now, is following on a little bit for that, is there something that you are a big advocate, in order to make the world a better place, a bit less fucked up?
1: Just be better.
0: Yeah.
1: Honestly, just be better, do better, think better. I guess when you're younger, you're just always doing things sporadically. But as you get older, you tend to think, and I just don't understand how, we've got all these older people making these decisions, and you're just like, oh yeah, aren't we meant to get wiser as we get older? So I just thought, oh, I better put a bit of truth into it, because some people like it, some people don't. But that's just my take. The truth aspect of what I see, what I feel, you can't really take that away from an artist.
0: Yeah, I think even the way you speak just now is quite like you've got still have that flow without any like just trying to write a lyric. Do you have a favorite lyric that you have written for this song? You've got like that naturalness that comes with it.
1: Well, yeah, that's the thing. I listen to a beat and it just comes naturally. Like, I'll break the beat up into syllables of words in my mind and just go for it. But yeah, I'll have to just say the first thing that came to my mind was predator here, predator there.
0: Yeah.
1: The worst ones sit in the parliament chairs, because that's what it is at the moment. No one can make their mind up.
0: Yeah.
1: And that's just the way it is. But it happens, that's part of history. It happens over and over again. They'll figure it out eventually, but I think this song captures the current moment.
0: Yeah, 100% I agree. I personally liked as well your lyric about the privacy line. Where is it? I've got it somewhere here. Privacy's gone, run nude in the lake. That was quite funny to me. That was a good little
1: I
0: laugh on.
1: actually drew inspiration because I'm half German. In
0: Yes.
1: Germany, there's a lot of naked bathing. It's quite common over there.
0: Indeed it
1: So I was
0: is.
1: like, oh yeah, I relate to that. I was like, oh yeah, privacy's gone.
0: Yeah.
1: If Germany has it, just do it.
0: Yeah. And you actually do speak German. Is it in it? Is it Mama that you speak German with? Yes.
1: Ich kann Deutsch sprechen.
0: Yeah, there you go.
1: I'm quite fluent. My mother taught me when I was younger, as I grew up. I had a bit of a southern dialect in German, which is nice. But yeah, do speak German. I thought with Mama, I'll put it in the rap and make it flow into English.
0: Yeah, would you lean a bit further into that in the future? Make some more songs with some German raps?
1: I'm glad you brought that up. I have been writing some other
0: Oh.
1: German style raps flowing into English. Been listening to some German rappers as well.
0: Yes.
1: There is many things because English is based off a lot of German language, so a lot of similar words that you can use. But yeah, as I get beats and listen to beats, that just comes to my mind. So whatever I write, I write.
0: Yeah, nice. Is there a difference when you're writing a rap in English compared to German? Different things you got to like think about?
1: Yeah, definitely. I would say I have a different personality in German for sure.
0: Oh, okay.
1: But yeah, it's a lot of people say, oh, Germans sound really angry when they talk. But if you know German, that just sounds normal.
0: Yeah.
1: But yeah, we'll have to wait and see if I come up with something. I do have a song written there if you really want to pry into it. But whether I find the right beat for it, we'll see.
0: Yeah, I feel like from the outside, German does sound like a very passionate language, which I think goes very well with your songwriting. So, as it is quite passionate and emotional, so I feel like it goes hand in hand very well.
1: Thank you.
0: Do we have potentially a maybe a release date that you're thinking of? Maybe hopefully this year we'll maybe hear that track.
1: Maybe I've got three I've got written, and with the beat that
0: Yeah.
1: I'm planning to get done in the studio.
0: Yeah.
1: No German in it yet, but now that you've mentioned it, I could probably fit German into one of the hooks or get something catchy going on.
0: Yeah, let's
1: We'll
0: go.
1: see.
0: I'm always down for any extra like bilingual songs, so
1: worries.
0: teach me some German.
1: I'll put that in my notes then.
0: Done. Thank you very much. Keep it with Mia in mind. Awesome. Now, well, where can our listeners find you to check out more?
1: They can just check me out on Spotify and SoundCloud, my main platforms. If you have subscriptions, you get no ads. If you don't, you can listen to it for free with the potential ad. It's also on YouTube Music, on Apple Music as well. So a lot of platforms and outreach there.
0: Awesome. And at The Host, we are all about giving local artists a lift. Are there any other local artists or bands you would like to give a lift to?
1: There is a DJ
0: Yes.
1: that has just, I don't know, I think he started promotion, not a promotion, like a club type of scene called Momentum. And his name's Yint. And he's got some really, if you're into the club DJ scene, obviously, I'm more rap, but Yint, definitely check him out. Yind. He's got some really good mixes up on SoundCloud, and he just plays in Melbourne. Momentum, if you see him, definitely go check him out.
0: Perfect. That works actually really well because as the Friday Hoist, we are like all like kind of EDM and like dance music based. So it's kind of work really works out well with that shout out. So we will check out
1: No
0: Yind.
1: worries.
0: Well, thank you so much for coming on, Derek. Would you like to introduce the next song for us?
1: Yeah, guys, you are listening to The Hoist at Sin FM. I'm Derek, or King Dederick. This is Mia, and this is Fucked Up World.
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0: You're listening to The Hoist on Sin. That was Mason Flint with Like Me. Good pick. That was Isabel's pick.
1: Thank you.
0: Really amping it up.
1: Mm-hmm.
0: And before that, we had King
1: Diederik,
0: as I was accidentally saying Diederik. Apologies. King Diederik's track, Fucked Up World. Really nice interview. Great guy.
1: Very nice.
0: That was really fun. Hope you guys liked the song too. Had that really nice hook that we're talking about from that nice little female singer. So, yeah, good tracks. And I think I'm so proud of my playlist curation tonight.
1: Yes, you should be.
0: I'm like, I'm going to toot my own horn and say I'm popping off.
1: Mm-hmm. You are. Good job.
0: Yeah, thank you. Well, it is currently 9 to 7, so it means we are here for 4 more minutes and then we leave you be for the rest of the night.
1: Mm-hmm.
0: We've had some great chats tonight. We've talked about Like a Virgin, a few of our faves. We've talked about Valentine's Day and our favourite love songs. What else have we talked about today?
1: We've done the gig guide.
0: Yes. Let us know what you think about the gig guide as well.
1: Yeah.
0: I really like it. I think it's a good idea.
1: Mm-hmm.
0: You know what we should do?
1: What?
0: We should make like those, like, you know, like whenever they have like little segments on words come to me
1: radio
0: on radio
1: yeah
0: that they have like those little like music intros.
1: Yes,
0: it's like intro. We could do one where it's like gig guide.
1: Yes, well, you do music, you should make one.
0: Oh my god, I should. Wait,
1: yeah,
0: next Friday. I'm gonna do this. This is my like weekend task now. Yeah, my project for the weekend.
1: That's so fun.
0: Hell yeah, let's do that.
1: Okay,
0: that's so fun. Okay, that's happening now. Next week, there's going to be a little
1: excited
0: intro for the gig guide, because that's so much fun.
1: Mm-hmm.
0: I'm very excited now.
1: Me too. Can't wait to hear it.
0: Yeah, well, thank you for listening. We've had a great time. We've had some great tracks on tonight. We've just Mason Flint, Humph. I think Humph is becoming a new regular with
1: us. Yep, that's my new favorite, guys.
0: Yeah.
1: You're going to be hearing them a lot.
0: Yep. Two Charm is also coming up in just a moment as well, so that'll be a fun one. But also a few other ones. Elliot Brown has made me a fan with that Sing track. I'm going to be looking at that real a lot, quite a lot.
1: Yeah.
0: The Holy Hebe too.
1: Yes, classic.
0: Yeah, I'm going to go make sure I go listen to that EP.
1: Yes, me too.
0: That one I've got to tick off the list. I've added a few. I've got such a big list of like people I need to listen to.
1: Me too.
0: So I'm slowly getting there.
1: Yes.
0: Slowly getting there.
1: We can do it.
0: But Holy Hebe, you are now there on that list and I'm going to make sure I tick that off.
1: Mm-hmm.
0: Awesome, guys. Well, thank you again. You have been listening to The Friday Hoist with Mia and Isabel.

0: Mm-hmm. We have loved having you with us tonight and appreciate your vibes and your listening. And yeah. Yep. Do you have any final words you want
1: to
0: say?
1: Have a great night, guys. Go out and have fun. Hope we got you in the right mood to have a great Friday night.
0: Yeah, hope we told you about any gigs as well. Mm-hmm. Yeah. Slay. Yes. Alrighty. We have been The Hoist, and we're going to send you away with Strict Face by Strict Face. This is from his 13th EP.
1: Wow.
0: Crazy. It's just called Age of Burnout, and it was released last Friday. So give them, there's, I think, 4 tracks on the album, so give that EP, sorry, give them a listen. They're drawing inspiration from UK's grime scene and elements from synth pop, rap, and R&B. So it really stacked a genre list there. Fortunately, there's no housemates after Hoist, after our Hoist show tonight. So do with that what you will. Go out and party for housemates instead.
1: Yes.
0: Yeah. Alrighty, this is Strict Face with Strict Face, and afterwards you'll hear 2 Charm with Boyfriend. You've listened to Hoist on Sin. Have a good night, guys.

0: And as I lay down in our bed, the shovel by my side, she is buried in the dirt, covered by the truth of love, the pain of love, the hurt.
1: And S-Y-N.
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Zin is proud to announce Nam-based alt electronic group Lunar Lagoon as our feature artist for this month. Lunar Lagoon began as a solo project from expat Brit frontman Joe Nourish before evolving into a collaboration with producer Luke Morton. Together, they've crafted distinctive sounds that blend alt electronic textures with influences from artists like King Krul, The Streets, and Cocteau Twins. Lunar Lagoon, our feature artist this month right here on Sin.

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isn't just something you look at. 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

0: unceded land the Syn Studio stands. 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
1: Hi guys, and welcome to this week's episode of Loud and Queer on
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3: We are back on another Friday.
1: Another Friday, 9 till 11, playing you some bangers and talking about gay things.
2: Yes. Indeed. Hello, little gays. We're so excited to see you again, or for you to hear us again. We've got lots planned today, lots of fun stuff. We're talking a lot about queer performance today. So indeed. I'll be talking about drag queens, we'll be talking about favorite live performances, et cetera, et cetera.
1: Yep, going into topics about just performance in general and I guess it's all music. It's a bit of a music-ish episode today.
2: Yes.
1: We've got some really, really good music for you if you are having a nice night with your friends today, getting ready to go out.
2: Get lit!
3: Indeed.
1: Yeah, get lit!
3: Or
1: Smooth
3: if you're already out and you're at the club, or I mean club at 9, but you know, at the bar.
1: Free entry.
2: Put your headphones on. Oop. put on Loud and Queer on Sand Girl.
1: Amazing. Well, should we get into the first song of the show?
2: Let's do it.
1: So what does it, do you want to
2: announce it? I would love to. It is Playground by Steve Lacy is a pick of mine. Love Steve Lacy.
1: Yay.
2: Here it is.
1: See you guys soon.
2: Mwah.

0: And that was Playground by Steve Lacy. You were joined today with Gianni,
1: Beth,
2: and Sean.
0: Sadly, Em is sick today, so they are not in the studio with us. Aww. We love you, Em, and hope you recover very well. Speaking of not being in the studio, this will be my last show for 3 weeks as I fly to London next week.
1: Flying to London to see Ariana Grande. You will be very much missed from the show.
0: I'm going to miss you guys. I'm going to miss our little show that we put on for you guys. We really create it so carefully. And we're
2: Nothing ever goes wrong in the studio.
0: No.
2: Nothing.
0: Yeah.
1: So we'll be holding down the fort.
0: Yes. But when I get back, though, the interviews will return.
1: It's going to be
0: crazy.
1: I know
0: you'll have missed those.
2: Mm-hmm. We'll keep it.
0: Thanks to the people in public that come up to me at night and be like, oh, my God, you do the interviews. Makes me feel really famous. So
1: famous.
0: I appreciate it. Fulfilling my lifelong goals. We'll get into our first segment today. So we are doing a show about performance. So to start off pretty chill, we're just going to dive into our favorite award show performances.
1: Mm-hmm.
0: Who would like to start?
1: Do you want to start, Sean?
2: I guess I'll start then. I think I've got two that I've got. I'll say the first one is the Sinner's performance at the Oscars, where he sings, where the kid who plays the main kid in the movie.
1: Right.
0: The kid who plays the main kid.
1: The kid who plays the main kid, okay.
2: He sings the song and they have it like the scene in the movie where they have all the, like, the basketball players.
0: That's
2: and the
0: cool.
2: Rappers coming
0: I actually haven't
2: in
0: seen that,
2: like,
0: performance.
2: What?
0: I've seen the movie.
2: Oh, I was going to say.
0: I've seen
2: Sinners.
0: It's such a good movie, but I actually haven't seen the performance, though. So they, like, recreate the scene almost.
2: Pretty much, yeah. That's on cool. stage, and it's really good.
0: Well,
2: I've got
0: some homework to do.
2: I know.
1: And always there's also homework with this show.
2: Yeah, oh, there is, yes. So many things to watch, so many things to pay attention to.
1: Yeah, writing it down. Oh, my God.
2: I don't know. We should get, like, a list in the studio. Yeah, so we can...
0: Queer homework. Yep, this is school. School's in session.
1: School.
0: Ding, ding, ding, ding.
1: Clock in for school, seriously.
0: Anything else to add to that one, Sean?
2: Not to add to that one, but I've got another one, and it's the La La Land performance where they sing that one thing in the Oscars in 2017 when they're like...
0: Was that when they did, like, the Cars Live?
2: Where James Blake...
1: Oh, yeah. Is that
0: and wasn't that
1: where
0: that,
1: they...
0: like, Bob is still alive from Stranger Things, that performance?
2: Was at something else.
0: Oh.
2: That was at something else.
0: I tried. I got bored.
1: Wow.
0: Controversial.
2: Yeah.
1: Hot take at the wing.
2: I watched that in cinema.
1: No, I did love La La Land.
0: I was a hot take, huh?
1: Was that the... That was Oscars, yes?
2: Yes.
1: Was that the one where they were like, no, Moonlight won?
2: Yes. I watched
1: picture.
2: That live because I watch every Oscars.
0: And Moonlight
2: was
0: Best Picture.
1: And it was.
2: Moonlight was Best Picture.
0: Queer.
1: Mention it.
2: Mention it. Exactly. Shout out.
1: Clock it.
0: Gag it. Let's see how many guys take a sip every time I say gag at this show if you were going out.
1: Take a shot. Don't do that.
2: Orange juice. Yummy orange juice.
1: Yeah, anyway, was those yours too?
2: Yes, those were my two, yes.
1: Okay. I just thought of two, literally, as we were discussing that. My huge one, and Gianni said he had a couple of mine. I was like, I wonder if this is one. The Lady Gaga VMA's Paparazzi performance.
0: Wasn't,
1: okay.
0: Not my favorite,
1: but
0: a good one.
1: Where she's on your biggest, and she's bleeding out of her dress.
0: Oh, the
1: her,
0: world
1: like, corset shocked. Thing.
0: The way you can hear the crowd go.
1: And like, go. So fierce, such a gag. And then a more recent one was Chapel Roan's Good Luck Babe VMAs, where she was like Joan of Arc sing out.
0: Yeah.
1: And I was like, wow, I love you, Chapel Roan.
0: That one was a really good one. That was her first award show performance ever.
1: And she like shoots the arrow and then it goes on fire. Oh my God, so fabulous. Love
2: the
1: her.
2: One of Pink Pony Club as well.
0: Yeah, the Grammys one.
2: Yeah.
1: Huge.
0: Pink Pony Club.
1: Yeah.
0: Those are good ones.
1: Those are
0: really
1: mine too.
0: I'm gonna
1: just iconic,
0: up.
1: Yeah.
0: Very iconic.
1: I'm excited for you.
0: Very two, like, almost like artists of different generations that have the same vibe. Gaga Chappell, do you know what I mean?
1: She's totally, hugely inspired by Lady Gaga. Like, and that, I mean, aren't we all?
0: Who isn't?
1: Literally. So.
0: My three. I feel like I have to say it. I mean, they used her for this, but Ariana's Grammys, where she did the, like, what was it? The song from China Music, Into Seven Rings.
1: Mm-hmm.
0: And then she went into Thank You Next.
1: Yeah,
0: no, it was Imagine. It was Imagine. And then
1: yes.
0: Into, I
1: oh
0: just
1: my
0: thought
1: God.
0: That performance was...
1: And they played in her face that day.
0: They played in her face that day. They literally gave her no awards that show. Ooh. That was the one time she showed up to the Grammys, like when she was really successful. They gave her no awards and they used her for promotion for the whole show.
1: Literally so rude. And
0: but that performance was incredible.
1: Amazing. And she sits on the bed after thanking you next and she's like,
0: yeah, and she closes the ring. It's like the end of the era.
1: Yes.
0: I love that performance. I think that was like such a good award show performance just because it was so monumental in the sense that everyone could have agreed that like that performance itself was proof that she should have won at least one award that night.
1: Absolutely. She should have won an award for that performance.
0: Gaga. It's two drinks. Gaga.
2: And two another. Yummy orange juice.
0: My second one, more recent, just because I love the diva herself, Charlie's Grammy performance as well. So I watch the Grammys every year, by the way. That's my like Super
1: the Grammys
0: Bowl.
1: Is, yeah.
0: Yes. I have like stopped on tables when my favorites haven't won. But that performance I thought was so iconic, starting in the garage. And then, like, having all the cameos and then, like, the on-stage scene. Rachel Sennett.
1: That was awesome.
0: Quentin Blackwell, Julia Fox. Gabrielle. Yes. Alex Kanzani. Like, all the divas. I also just thought, as also one of Charlie's, like, more major award show performances as herself.
1: Mm-hmm.
0: Like, because I think Beyonce was in the room. Like, imagine Beyonce hearing guests. Like, literally. Beyonce hearing guests is crazy to me. So that that's number two. Mm-hmm. Number three, departing from pop stars but still in the pop star realm, is the Wicked performance at the Oscars where they did like Somewhere Over the Rainbow and Ariana had that Schiaparelli dress with the red high heel. There's actually an exhibition in London which I will be seeing. So
1: Oh my god. I'm gonna kill you.
0: And then obviously Cynthia's doing Under Defying Gravity. I thought that was such a beautiful performance. Another snub for Ariana.
1: I know. Again. And she's watching her on the sidelines when it goes into the Defying Gravity.
0: Yep.
1: Oh my god.
0: So beautiful. Can't talk about it. That was probably my top three. I know there's probably so many more out there that I could name. And I could go on and on and on. Like I'm just like I feel like there was another one that was really monumental to me, but I can't remember it right now. Oh my god, I have to say one more. I'm so sorry.
2: No.
0: The Rain on Me VMA's COVID performance.
1: Oh
0: Ariana,
1: my god,
0: sorry.
1: Iconic.
0: That one, the pre-recorded performance. Wow. That one I forgot. I still watch that to this day. I show everyone. Oh my god! And The Weeknd and Ariana, Save Your Tears. See, there's so many.
1: Oh my god, there's so many.
0: Ariana's
1: so fabulous.
0: She's in all of them. Like,
1: oh my god, this is so funny. Because the other night, me and my friend, we were in my shed and we were just like having a bottle, and we had like music video night, and
0: yes,
1: we watched
0: gay music. We did a gay music video night with Loud and Queer.
1: We should.
2: I agree.
1: Oh my god, it was so fun.
2: Farmer for content.
1: You know, I put her onto. I was showing her Popular Song by Ariana and Mika.
0: God!
1: And I was like, isn't this so fierce?
2: Oh, I actually know that one.
0: That video where
2: that's
0: they're like
2: the
0: closing everyone at the end and they turn to stone.
1: And I was talking to her about how like Ariana had that moment where she could only show one side of her face. And that era, like that video is so
0: reminiscent
1: of that.
0: Have you seen it from like the Tonight Show with the camera? She's like,
1: she's turning away. Anyway, oh my god, so good. Music video night is huge. Maybe you're having a music video night right now.
0: We should have one. We should do a gay music video night, Latin Queer event.
1: Absolutely.
2: Yes.
0: Up and running.
1: Let's do it.
0: Stay tuned for details if we do ever sort that out. Let's move on to the next song, shall we?
1: Let's
2: when you come which back, we'll figure it out.
1: Yes.
0: True. We'll have it all. We'll have all the details for you. Next up is local icon Troye Sivan. This is Angel Baby. Enjoy.

0: That was Angel Baby by Troye Sivan. We love Troye Sivan on Loud and Queer.
1: You live in our city.
2: So you haven't seen not anymore. He's out of. He's came here for like a few days and left.
1: Damn.
0: Troy, come back.
2: Come back. I got to see you for a third time.
0: Troy, I want to hang out. Let's see each other.
2: Link up at Celtic Gardens when?
0: Come to Yaya's.
1: What
2: come
1: is it?
2: Come to Yaya's. It's crazy.
0: Anyway. You are back on Loud and Queer Onsen, and today we're talking lots about queer performance. So for Queerstory, my favorite segment that I do, it's my segment.
2: Go, take the mic, Beth. The floor's all yours.
0: Okay, I'm going to be talking about drag, history of drag today on our little performance theme. So much to talk about, guys. This is a good one. So drag as a performance art can be dated back to ancient Greece and Rome in theatre. As you probably might know, back in the day, back in the ancient times, women were actually banned from theatre and performance. So always performed as in female roles. And that was sort of probably the first instances of men doing like female impersonation performances, which, you know, drag, which is pretty fierce. It also carried on into the Elizabethan era of England, which was 1558 to 1603 in Shakespearean plays. That's pretty like known, like, you know, Shakespeare plays, men would always play women. So that was a whole thing. And the term drag was coined in reference to how large ball gowns would drag along the floor.
1: Ooh.
0: And was also a Polari term. We talked about Polari a couple of weeks back.
1: Polari, throwback.
0: Just to mean like clothes. So, you know, the term was probably around, I would say, probably in the 19th century. Because in the 19th century, it was heavily pioneered by the famous and potentially first drag queen, well, at least first well-known, named William Dorsey Swan.
2: Okay, William.
0: Ooh. Yes. William Dorsey Swan was an African-American gay and civil rights activist who was born into slavery in 1860.
2: Oh. Whoa.
0: Yeah. Oh. And she was known for throwing numerous drag balls in Washington, D.C. So she was fabulous. She was an activist and she was just throwing these balls and was the first documented arrest.
3: Oh, balls. Oh.
0: And she was also the first documented.
1: This is why we're 9 to 11 now.
0: Yeah, that's true. Clock it. She was also the first documented arrest for female impersonation.
2: Period.
0: Ever. Ooh. That was in 1888. So that's great.
1: 1888, damn.
2: 1888!
0: Period. She was also the first person to lead a gay resistance group in the US.
1: Ooh.
0: So huge pioneer, fabulous, and identified herself as the queen of drag. Who, you know,
2: drag queen.
0: That crown has now been passed to RuPaul, who I will talk about that later. But she was the first queen of drag.
2: Awesome.
0: I just thought that was so cool. 1888. I mean, gosh. Like,
2: you wouldn't expect that.
0: That is so long ago. It's always been a form of activism, rebellion, resistance, challenging of social norms. I just love it. We've been doing it for so long. Love it. And due to anti-cross-dressing laws, drag at the time obviously was always kind of taboo. It was underground. Mm. Mostly being done in LGBT clubs and illegally, in quotations, because like, why is that even illegal? Seriously. But during the 20th century, drag became more and more widely accepted into entertainment. Julian Eltinge was a notable name in drag history as he performed in drag on Broadway during the 20th century.
2: Oh.
0: Yeah, it was pretty cool. And obviously it became mainstream due to like the idea of like men doing female impersonation as like a form of like comedy. But I do think that is like, obviously, it paved the way for the self-expression of drag. Yeah. And, you know, I think that's really cool. So that's kind of how it became popular. And a huge milestone in drag history was known as the pansy craze.
1: Oh.
2: Pansy craze.
0: That's what they used to call drag queens, pansies. Which, you know, is unfortunate. But it was during the 1920s and 30s when drag became mainstream in cabaret and speakeasies, even in front of straight audiences. So it was very tolerant.
2: It was tolerated.
0: They're tolerated.
2: It wasn't like, but it was tolerated.
0: Yeah.
2: It was happening.
0: Yes. A huge name in the pansy craze was Jean Mullen, who was one of the first openly gay performers of the time.
1: Shout out, Jean.
0: And it was a huge reason of the heightened tolerance of drag queens throughout history. Even though people are still mad about it, but get into it. It's 2026. Drag queens are fierce, and we love them. In terms of modern day, how can we talk about drag without talking about RuPaul? I am the queen of drag. Love her.
2: Bring back drag queen.
0: Bring back my squirrel. Literally love RuPaul. RuPaul first began performing in Atlanta during the 1980s and was prominent in the New York clubbing scene in the 1990s when she moved to New York. Found this out when researching RuPaul. She was in the Love Shack music video by the B-52s in 1989. Fierce.
2: Yeah. They were on the show.
0: Oh, love that.
2: We'll get into Drag Race later. Don't worry.
0: Well, RuPaul appeared on several public access variety television shows, so she was seen on TV, but found her huge success after the release of Supermodel, You Better Work.
2: Oh, no, that's the wrong song. Same thing.
0: Heart was there, and that was important. Yeah. That was in 1993.
2: How does that one go again? Supermodel.
0: It's like...
2: Supermodel, working girl, give it world. That one.
0: Yes. Yeah. And I just know that it says, you better work. Yeah, anyway. So fake that we didn't know.
1: You guys are in sync in this studio.
0: I know. Yeah. I just love RuPaul.
2: Me too.
0: She then, a year after the release of Supermodel, Supermodel was huge. It was charted on the Billboard 200, and was on the UK charts. And because of the success, she became the first drag queen to land a cosmetics campaign with MAC.
2: Viva Glam. Mm-hmm. Remember, because they have the Viva Glam letters of RuPaul. It's like RuPaul making the letters.
0: Love her. Yeah. She was also part of the raising money for the MAC AIDS fund when she landed that campaign. And then, of course, started RuPaul's Drag Race.
2: RuPaul's Drag Race.
0: In 2009.
2: Crazy how long ago.
0: And that was the first one. And I remember looking back at the old seasons and the filter on those...
2: filter is crazy.
0: Love it. Anyway,
1: look this up.
0: So yeah,
2: you need to see what the first
0: that was my
2: like.
0: Brief history of drag.
2: Drag, mama.
0: Love drag. You're born naked and the rest is drag. And it's actually true. That's seriously true, guys.
2: It's
0: you're
2: so
0: all in drag right now.
2: It's low key so
0: unless you're
2: real.
0: Naked. Unless you're listening.
2: Thank God it's 9:20 something.
0: Yeah, exactly. It'll probably be Anyway, so yeah, drag. Love it.
2: Drag it.
0: Guys, go support your local drag queens and kings and go do some drag right now. Me and my friend Nina have once like had a sleepover and did drag, and then we went to Pancake Parlor. It was really fun.
1: Pancake Parlor.
2: Don't forget to also tip your queens.
0: Yep.
2: Tip your queens. More than a $5 bill, please.
0: Mm-hmm. Yep. Get into that.
2: That was awesome.
0: Yeah.
2: I love drag.
0: Love drag. Love the history and love how it's just, it's always been, I don't know, drag is so rooted in like the activism and like gay rights and all that stuff and how it was so, it was challenging, like the gender binary.
2: Yeah.
0: Just love it. Love drag.
2: Drag is absolutely the best.
0: Love pink.
2: Love pink.
0: She is a bad seed on this.
2: Love Thorgy. Well, thank you so much, Beth, as per. That was absolutely incredible.
0: Thank you.
2: So, to send you off, sticking in the theme of drag, would you like to say what song it is?
0: Yes, this is ASMR Lover. ASMR Lover by RuPaul.
2: Enjoy, guys. Thanks.

0: And that was ASMR Lover by RuPaul.
1: Did you get the tingles? You are listening to Loud and Queer Onsen.
0: And we Loud are and Queer.
2: Loud.
1: Yeah, and not queer. ASMR. Get no. into it.
0: Sticking on the line of performance, February is rolling around the corner not too long ago with the recent announcement of Perth and Adelaide not getting a show.
1: You're done.
0: Let's
2: too bad for them.
0: Talk about who we think is going to be on the Laneway lineup.
1: Ooh. I'm so excited. It better be effing good.
0: Gaga.
1: Almost swear.
2: Well, I've got to confirm. Well, it's not officially confirmed, but like it's confirmed because they announced a tour in February.
1: Oh.
2: And it is Rachel Chinariri.
0: Yes! Oh my god, wait, I did say that they announced a tour 100% Laneway.
2: That's and it's sponsored by Laneway. Yeah. So it's a side
0: Rachel Chinariri.
2: She's gonna be there.
0: How do they pronounce it?
1: Yeah.
2: Chinariri. Yes.
0: I have to get a hard one. I've only heard their Romeo.
2: So
0: remix.
2: Good. Yeah, that's good.
0: That's a good one.
2: Album's
0: good one.
2: Pretty good. She had a really popular song in like 2020 or like 2022. Okay. It was like really popular because I remember I listened to the Pink Panthers album and then I listened to her music and then I was like, wait, I know her. Let me see if I can pull this up. But she had like a really, and it's from her newest album. She's releasing another one, obviously.
0: Yes.
2: Oh, I'll play it like right now. See if we can
0: play a snippet.
2: That's right.
0: No, that's a good one. I feel like it's gonna be another year of girls.
1: Yeah, it's gonna be the girl squad.
0: Because I think Laneway have kind of found out they've been finding success with the pop girls and the girls. You know, Charlie.
1: Everyone loves the girls. Seriously,
2: who's the headliner?
0: Speaking of the girls, well, I don't think headliner,
1: get into it.
0: But I don't know if you guys saw on Twitter. I saw on Twitter. Social media. I'm just saying, like, tweet like a bird.
1: Twitter
0: media.
1: Isn't actually a thing anymore, so you can say that.
0: Wait. Oh my god. True. I saw on social media at someone just performed recently in Sydney, and they had a poster around the venue being like, "I will return in 2027," and it was Slater.
1: Indeed.
0: Which I am so happy about because I am missing out on Slater's Melbourne shows.
2: That's on Monday too.
0: When I'm on the plane.
1: Wait, I'm going to be so seated. I'm going to be so standing for that.
0: I will be barricade running. So I think Slater we can confirm as well as a headliner for Laneway next year.
1: Yeah.
0: Which I am so happy about that I actually can hear Worst Girl in America live because when I found out that the tour was not going to be here, well, I was going to be here and I wasn't going to be here, I was like, oh, so you forgot about me. You left me behind.
1: So you did that. Because of me.
0: I went to your 2024 show, Mama. 2023?
1: Mama.
2: I'm
1: Mama.
2: Watching you.
0: But, so there is a, going around social media from her Sydney show, she did have posters around saying, I will return in 2027 with her dollar sign logo.
1: So see later, you there.
2: Yeah, I saw that.
0: Let's get you on the show.
1: I'm excited for that. I don't really have any predictions. I'm kind of thinking, like, it would be awesome to have, well, because I know Addison Rae did BTV, like, 2 years back, a year back. So I was like, they could totally bring on Addison.
0: I feel like she wouldn't come back too soon. No new music yet.
1: That's so true.
0: Do you know what I mean?
1: Yeah, unless she releases something soon. Imagine. Don't even.
0: Well, I know she just registered Techno Ballet, the song.
1: Oh.
0: Because she's got like, she's been playing like 5 unreleased songs. Oh, wait. This is the wrong person. I'm talking about someone else. I'm talking about FKA Twigs. I was about to say my next guest is FKA Twigs.
1: Oh, okay.
0: Techno Ballet. Sorry.
1: That's a good one.
2: Yeah.
0: But Addison Rae, I don't know. I mean, did she just finish her festival run?
1: I actually don't know.
0: I don't know.
1: Anyway, that was more like a I wish than a prediction.
0: But it would be good to get her back.
2: You know what my thought is? Mm. So some artists say, hey, I don't want to perform here, so I'm not going to do certain festivals.
1: Right.
2: So I think they might have cancelled that, not because of, well, maybe obviously because of funding, but I think they might have cancelled Adelaide and Perth because there might be a bigger artist they want to get on the lineup that doesn't want to go to Adelaide or Perth.
0: Sabrina Carpenter.
1: Oh my god, don't. I just got full body shelves.
0: I also do think Underscores is a possibility.
2: Underscores Meredith, that's what my friends reckon.
0: Meredith, okay. Okay.
2: But
1: oh, I love
2: definitely
1: that.
2: Coming end
0: definitely
2: of this year.
0: Has to,
2: that's like, I can't remember what it was, but I think it was registered, like, the tour for end of this year was registered already.
0: Yeah, okay.
2: For Australia.
0: I feel like we need, Underscores. I still do think Twigs, because FKA Twigs has not come here in a while. Me and my friend were talking about that. We're like, Slater and Twigs on a lineup is crazy.
1: Wow, that would be so
0: for the girl EDMs, that's crazy.
1: That'd be good.
0: I'm just happy Slater's practically confirmed. That, yeah. I'm gonna be yapping about that to everybody.
2: The laneway lineup comes back and it's not.
0: Don't. Hey, maybe it'll be solo shows. I'll take that either.
1: It's Ella Langley.
2: Bro, don't even.
0: But wait, maybe you're right. Maybe it's a major artist who doesn't want to travel that far.
2: Yeah.
1: If it's Sabrina Carpenter, that will be the gag of the century.
0: Well, she's been meaning to come back, right?
1: Oh my god.
0: And I know she's been like teasing tours on social media. I don't know if you've seen it.
1: I know, and she hasn't come to Australia.
0: No, not yet.
2: I know.
0: That'd be cool. Sabrina
2: she's had two albums in her.
0: I mean, if they got Chapel, they
2: Olivia
0: could definitely
2: Rodrigo.
0: Get Sabrina.
1: Absolutely.
0: Because her tour starts next year or this year.
2: This year.
0: It starts in America in September to October.
2: Yeah, and there was no Oz dates as well.
0: And Olivia has been enjoying doing festivals more now than she's been doing solo
1: true.
0: Shows.
2: Oh, yeah. Wait, when's her solo festival?
0: Daisy Chains. That's soon. That's like in 2 weeks.
2: Whoa.
1: Is it her? I know Eli's playing that.
0: Yes,
1: well.
0: Eli. Yeah, it's like organized by her and she's a headliner
1: what a
0: as
1: dream.
0: Well. It's like an all girl lineup.
1: Yeah,
0: I'm not talking loud enough. Sorry, guys.
1: Oh, that's alright.
0: I might turn myself off.
1: Yeah, it's not
2: I'm
1: loud and queer, not quiet and queer.
2: Exactly, loud exactly. I'm looking for like the dates here, because if it's in February, then obviously it's not going to be us.
0: Nah, because I know she starts her tour around.
2: Oh, here.
0: Oh, you found it?
2: Okay. She's in Los Angeles and Brooklyn in February. So.
0: Okay, no Olivia
2: no
0: then.
2: Olivia
1: sad face.
0: Who else is like a big artist that Laneway could pull
2: that
0: like
2: also
0: releasing?
2: Crosses
0: Do you
2: out
0: think
2: the
0: Phoebe Bridgers could come back?
1: Ooh. Definitely.
2: Yo, wait.
0: Because her album comes out tomorrow.
2: Oh, wait, when is her tour? Because my friend's going to her tour in Europe.
0: Yeah, because she's touring.
2: Let me check.
0: Lana Del Rey.
2: My friend and my cousin is coming.
1: Wait.
0: I still think it's going to be all girls. Maybe,
1: yeah,
0: I feel like Two Charm.
1: Totally.
0: I feel
1: they
0: like Two Charm will
1: exactly.
0: be on it, though. I feel like they have to get some local acts like Two
2: no,
0: Charm.
2: No, they won't. I was going to say, weren't they? No, they're doing
0: BTV.
2: BTV.
0: But they're local. They're local.
2: They're
0: so I feel like, why
2: point.
0: Wouldn't they also do Laneway as well? Do you know what I mean?
2: Yeah, I know what you mean.
0: They did
2: October.
0: BTV last year. They're doing it again this year.
2: Okay, Phoebe Bridges.
0: Two Charm. They're opening for Slater, which is also pissing me off.
1: Oh.
2: Phoebe Bridges is
1: it's like double
2: not...
0: Not
2: in not doing
1: she
2: anything
1: is
2: for
1: not
2: January
1: the
2: and
1: father.
2: February. So
0: ah.
2: that does open Phoebe Bridges up. Because
0: they have
2: up.
0: Been big on bringing back artists that they've done in the past. We had Charlie return. I feel like Phoebe
1: yes, as a headliner.
2: It better be Phoebe, honestly.
0: But I feel like Phoebe did Adelaide and Perth though as well.
1: I really see it in the stars that it will be like a really good lineup.
0: I think
2: yes.
0: so too.
1: I think
2: yes.
1: it's gonna be
2: They've
1: so
2: They've been killing
1: good.
2: It the last couple of
1: They've
2: years.
1: They've been
0: yeah.
1: serving.
0: I think
1: I mean,
0: be really good.
1: Last one was crazy.
2: Yeah.
1: Like that was crazy. I didn't go, and I was like, "Why didn't I go?
2: Why? Yeah. Why didn't you go?
1: I literally don't know.
2: What?
1: Because all my friends were like, "Oh my god, I can't be bothered," and I was like, "I have no one to go with." And it was the
0: I went
1: worst
0: alone.
1: Mistake.
2: I went with my sister.
1: I should have gone
0: for
1: it
0: the
1: was,
0: Charlie.
1: It's
0: year?
1: The biggest. No. I went to Charlie.
0: Oh, this year.
1: I didn't
0: one.
1: Go to the
0: oh, no, I went to Charlie
1: Chapel
0: alone.
1: And
2: yeah.
1: Pantheros, which is like my two favorite people ever.
0: I will say, I preferred the lineup for Charlie's year though.
2: I missed like it had geese and everything. Like.
1: Geese is big right now. They're like
0: I have to do an assignment. I actually have to do an assignment on them. So I'm like researching. I have no idea who they are.
1: Okay.
0: I just know they're men, and I'm very anti-men in music, as everyone knows.
1: But you're a man in music.
0: I know. Funny, right?
1: Sorry.
0: No, it's fine. Maybe Dane. I mean, Dane's doing their own solo show in November, but maybe.
2: Yeah. Mm-hmm. Well, Dane's locals. Well, wait, aren't they doing
0: November 21st, Melbourne?
2: Like, yes, but
0: yes.
2: also overseas. At
0: they
2: some
0: are,
2: point.
0: Actually, you're right.
2: But I don't know when that is.
0: Well, I'll see Dane soon. Love you, Dane. Thanks for liking my story again. My very close and personal friend.
1: Oh, my God. Friend of the show.
0: Oh, there's something else about Dane, but I forgot. Oh, Dane's new song came out last night. We'll play that next week for you guys.
2: Oh.
0: As long as Slater's on the lineup, I'm happy.
1: Yeah.
0: I'm happy.
1: I'm happy. Mama happy.
3: Mommy.
0: So I feel like, yeah, do you have anyone else, do we think? I think that's really it.
1: That kind of sums up
0: now,
1: my thoughts.
0: Now, everyone,
1: Pop Girls.
0: Watch episode, write down who we spoke about, and let's see who we got right
1: okay.
0: on the lineup.
1: Yeah.
2: Oh, yes.
1: Put it in your
2: we probably
1: dream journal
2: should have written that
1: and
2: down.
1: Manifest it.
2: You have, yeah.
0: Slater.
2: I'm seeing Slater on Monday.
1: Slater is headlining.
0: Can you buy me some merch? Message money.
2: You know what? Sure. Well, I don't know what I guess I'll have to see. I don't know what time I'll get there, so I might be
0: so. No, it's so fun. I think one of my friends is going to do it for me anyways.
1: Ink.
0: Actually, I don't even have the money.
1: Yeah.
3: Anyways.
1: All right. Well,
0: speaking of, well, I guess whatever. Going off the lineup, I guess, this song is a personal favorite of mine.
1: Mm.
0: This is Striptease by FKA
1: Twigs.
0: See you soon, guys.

0: And that was Striptease by FKA Twigs.
1: We're bringing an incredibly calm vibe to the studio.
2: Yeah, I know. Nothing
1: definitely
2: else.
1: Weren't screaming over the song.
0: No, we were having a nice meditation session with my crystals.
2: Yes. Yes.
1: My crystals. You are no. here with Beth.
2: Sean.
0: Gianni.
1: I'm back on Loud and Queer. What are we talking about? 90.7.
2: Text us on the Instagram.
3: We're talking about RuPaul's Drag Race.
1: RuPaul's Drag Race.
3: No brief, just RuPaul's Drag Race.
1: That's it. That's what we're talking
3: Rapid
1: about.
3: Rapid fire question. What's your favorite season?
1: Oh my God. Six. I have to say. I love six. Season okay. six.
3: Well, you can't
1: Let's
3: that
1: get
3: one.
1: Sixy.
3: Sickening.
1: Yeah, I know.
3: Sickening.
1: Whatever. Also five. Actually five. I think
3: five.
1: But I love Bianca Del Rio so much. I don't know. Let me think about that. I'm going to say five or six. Okay. Let me lock in six.
3: Fuck, wait, I actually don't even have one. 15.
1: Oh.
3: 15 was good. I love Sasha Colby. Mm-hmm. If not, All-Stars 10, not because Ginger Minj won, but because Georgia's, and I love Georgia's.
1: Georgia's.
3: So favorite drag queen. Go, on the show.
1: Oh my God. Well, I said Bianca Del Rio.
3: There you go, Bianca Del Rio.
1: I do love Adore.
3: Adore. Party.
1: Party. Love her. And Katya.
3: Georgia's for me.
1: I just don't even know.
3: They're all so good. Did you see the cast? Oh, you don't social media.
1: Guys, I'm off the grid.
3: UK season 8 cast just got announced this morning for RuPaul's Drag Race UK.
1: You're all over it. I know. I'm going to be honest. I've only seen the US series.
3: Well,
1: that's my tea.
3: We are in Australia, and Down Under the Best of the World is currently airing right now with another one of my top favorites, Miss Jade So.
1: Mm-hmm.
3: Love Miss Jade So, the only goddessa.
1: Wow.
3: Of the Philippines.
1: I know. I need to get into Down Under because we love supporting our drag queens of Australia.
3: No, the cast is low-key. Like, Lala Ree's on it.
1: Mm-hmm.
3: Raven was on it.
1: Mm-hmm.
3: It was a stunt.
1: Oh.
3: Raven was not cast. It was a stunt.
1: Oh, okay.
3: But they pretended that she was.
1: That's rude.
3: Nicole Page Brooks is on it. Art Simone. Michael Maruli. From UK.
1: Oh, wow.
3: I'm very on it.
1: You are so on it. I know. You've said you've seen like all the different series.
3: Canada All-Stars finale is next week.
1: So
3: Team near enough, I think, for that one. Michaela already went home. Michaela Couture, who is Isis Couture's drag daughter. I don't know if you know the lore about that.
1: Private.
3: No, from Canada. Lemon is one of my favorites, but also from Canada season one, UK versus the world season one, and Canada versus the world season two, the winner.
2: Yeah. This is a wealth of knowledge.
1: I know.
3: But yes, UK season 8 cast just got announced this morning. Hopefully it is better than UK season 7. I do think that season was a little bit of a chop.
1: Yeah.
3: It was just boring.
1: It was a bit of a chop.
3: It was just a bit boring. It was just
1: I know.
3: A bit boring.
1: Well, people have been saying that recently about Drag Race, like it's just kind of becoming like a girl.
3: It's very predictable. You can kind of tell who's going to win from
1: what
3: the
1: was
3: get-go.
1: It like season All-Stars 10?
3: 10, Ginger Minj.
1: That was so rigory. Annoying.
3: Because how did Ginger Minj beat Georgia in a lip sync? That's what I want to know.
1: What the hell? And also, why didn't like... Yeah, exactly. That was so stupid.
3: It just
1: I know.
3: Sense.
1: And she was doing this... I mean, this discourse has already happened already. But when she was doing the same stuff over and over again...
3: The lying.
1: Like doing the... Yeah, and like in her lip syncs,
3: the mimicking,
1: she'd always...
3: The mimicking
1: yeah,
3: the
1: like,
3: other contestants.
1: You just can't lip sync.
3: You can't do it.
1: You can't
3: but
1: perform. You're a performer.
3: I do have to say, over the weekend last Friday, I did watch Stop That Train.
1: Oh my God.
3: The Drag Race movie.
1: I need to wait. Is that out like, in cinemas?
3: It comes out soon.
1: Okay.
3: I just saw it at a pre-screening with my friend.
1: I am so excited.
3: And I
1: excited.
3: Hate to say, Ginger Minj killed it.
1: Did she?
3: She did really. She was actually really. Because she can act. See, that's where her specialty
1: yeah,
3: was.
1: Yeah, she's great at her
3: the movie,
1: like, the comedy genres.
3: It was stupid, but in the best way possible.
1: I'm
3: it
1: so effing
3: was
1: excited
3: so funny.
1: For that.
3: I laughed. I gagged. I dipped. I death dropped. I split.
1: I peed. A little.
3: Just a little bit.
2: My name is
3: It was really, really good.
1: Honestly, it was wet when I got up.
3: Brooklyn Heights was also incredible. The movie was just funny. It was just camp. It was silly. RuPaul stole the show.
1: I was
3: RuPaul,
1: so excited.
3: Love RuPaul.
1: Ever since that trailer came out, I showed it to my mum and she was like, that is going to be the funniest thing ever. We have to go see it.
3: No, you're gonna love it.
1: I'm so excited.
3: I think you'd enjoy it too.
1: Is it,
2: really?
1: And it also like,
2: I'll see it then.
3: It's about them trying to stop a train that's in like a
1: Glamazonian.
3: It's like a hurricane.
1: Yeah.
3: What do they call it? They called the hurricane a funny name.
1: Oh my God, I'm so
2: I'll have to wait.
1: Don't spoil it.
2: Because
1: I know like RuPaul loves all those like classic, like she loves like Aeroplane and all that. I feel like it's going to give Aeroplane, you know that movie?
3: No.
1: Oh,
2: yes.
1: It's like, you know,
2: yes,
1: he's like,
2: I do know Aeroplane.
1: Don't call me Shirley, that guy.
2: Don't call me Shirley. Well, yeah. I tuck my coffee black, just like me.
3: I feel like the movie, well, the movie did sound very similar to that. Yeah. But the movie was really, really
1: like,
3: funny.
1: It's just like silly, and like the punchlines are just silly. Like,
3: yeah. There's one thing in the movie which I think all of you will be like, that isn't a movie, is crazy. Mm-hmm. One thing gagged me. I was like, me and my friend were like, that's the plot? We're like, But Stop That Train, very good movie. What so else excited. About Drag Race do I love? Yeah, mm-hmm. Canada's probably one of my favourite spin-off franchises. I love the Canadians.
1: Okay, I'll get into that.
3: It's why I like what it is the Queens are more unfiltered. It's very messy. It's lower budget. The drama on Canada has the best drama. Think season 5, season 6, Untucked Drama in the current season.
1: Wow.
3: Canada.
1: See, that's what I've been chasing.
3: That's what Drag Race is. That's what the main season of Drag Race is missing now is drama, because Queens are too scared of what the image is going to be like on social media after the show
1: airs. They
3: want to
1: be marketable.
3: Back then, no one cared.
1: Yeah.

0: I because and then also like what about international seasons?
1: UK season two.
0: UK
1: season two. Season two. Season two.
0: Okay.
1: On par with like US seasons.
0: Ah.
1: UK versus the World season three, which just aired, which was really good. Canada season two as well is really good.
0: Mm.
1: And season three for Miss Fierce Delicious. She's so funny. Miss Fierce Delicious. She's tall, gorgeous. You would love Miss Fierce Delicious. I watched her before, met Yaz once.
0: Oh my
1: God. She has this like meme on social media where she'd pretend to be RuPaul and like live and people would like wouldn't know and they think it was RuPaul. So when I saw her at the club, I was like, oh my God, RuPaul. And she was like, sashay away. It was really, really, really important attraction to my career. I've met a lot of drag queens from Drag Race.
0: I know. You are just
2: I was gonna say
0: I need to get into that.
1: Yeah, I think I've told you guys the list. Have I told the listeners the list?
0: Pull it out.
1: Okay. In order of appearance. So most of these were at on a night out. They weren't like pre-planned.
0: I can't believe this. I'm so
1: jealous. The first two RuPaul's the first ever RuPaul's Drag Race queen that I ever watched perform was Max Drag Queen from Down Under, but that was pre-Down Under.
0: Mm-hmm.
1: In order of appearance, we have Detox and Kerry Colby in one night. Then we had Nymphia, Wind, and Plain Jane.
0: Oh my gosh.
1: Then Jules Sparkles and Lexi Love.
0: Mm-hmm.
1: Georgeous and Mistress. And I think that's it from memory.
0: Gorgeous, though. And Detox is a crazy pull.
1: Oh, Detox was Detox was so nice, too. You'd think like someone like that wouldn't be as humble.
0: Well,
1: so humble.
0: Blame
1: so
0: it on
1: nice.
0: The edit.
1: Gaga. Detox was lovely. Kerry Colby in person, gorgeous. Mm-hmm.
0: Gorgeous.
1: Most of the time, these queens were out of drag. It was just Mistress and Gorgeous that was in drag.
0: Mm.
1: But I think that's everyone at Yards that I met. I was meant to meet Lemon from Canada in Halloween, but I lost my ID.
0: Oh.
1: I couldn't go.
0: You know, we love Drag Race on this
1: like
0: house.
1: So you couldn't hear that.
0: Just playing around. That's probably picking up.
1: But we do love Drag Race. We got to definitely try and get an interview with the drag queen.
0: I know.
2: I feel like that's an important step for us.
1: I can reach out to a few. Mm-hmm. I have a few friends in the Melbourne drag queen, which we will get to in another segment after. But that's
0: I know. You guys are going to have to educate me on that because I have not been going to as many drag shows as I should.
2: I haven't gone to any.
0: I'm just going to the club. We'll talk about it later.
1: Okay, I'm sad. What's that? Okay. I feel like, is there anything? Yeah, because, I mean, obviously season 19 will be coming soon. Have you seen the leaked cast?
0: No.
1: Okay.
0: But I'm going to, now that you're saying this about Canada and UK, I'm going to start binging.
1: I think you'll really like UK season 1, 2, 3 is horrible. And then it kind of goes
0: horrible
1: to the downhill.
0: Why? Like, just boring? Oh.
1: Even RuPaul was like, I'm not going to spoil it.
0: They're just bad.
1: Yeah.
0: Okay.
1: Yeah. But the winner's incredible. But it wasn't the greatest season. But season 2 is like level with 5 and 6 US.
0: Okay.
1: Like it is considered one of the best pieces of Drag Race TV ever. Wait till you hear UK, hon. You're going to love it.
0: Oh
1: my God.
0: I'm going to love it. Love pink.
1: Anyways.
0: That's some queer homework for you guys.
1: Watch RuPaul's Drag Race if you haven't. And the spin-offs. I haven't seen any international, like non-English speaking ones besides Philippines.
0: Ooh. Good.
1: Because I love Philippines. That's where Miss Jade So comes from.
0: All right.
1: And she's one of my all time. If you don't know Miss Jade So, I'll show you a photo on the break. Mm-hmm. You're going to gag. I'll show you too.
2: I was going to say, I haven't seen any
0: Sean
2: of them.
0: Sean is also here. This is
1: Sean.
2: I am here as well in the studio.
1: Anyways, I think this was your song, Mother Daughters of Cain. Is that you?
2: No, it was not.
0: Crush?
1: Would you like to tell the... Well,
0: there it is. It's Crush by Ethel Cain.
1: Enjoy, guys.
0: Pick of mine.

0: And that was Crush by Ethel Kane. 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
1: Hey!
0: Three ways to listen. Hey, so don't give me excuses of why you're not listening. There's like, three ways to listen.
2: Exactly.
0: Three ways, three people at the table.
1: Mm-hmm. I'll leak you. That's not true.
0: Oh, now this is my favorite segment of the show. We have it split into two.
1: I'm so excited.
0: So we are going to tell you all that if we each were performing a world tour or like a Coachella set, whatever, what would that look like? Who would like to start?
1: I feel like Gianni, you want
2: to
1: start.
2: Like you should start.
0: Okay. But this might be the first segment that we might have to cut to a song.
1: Yeah.
0: So we're going to do. This is my Coachella performance. It starts with a pre-recorded video. Me and my girls are getting ready to go out.
1: Mm-hmm.
0: We're chatting, having a bit of fun.
1: Yeah.
0: And it's just like, you know, we're getting in the Uber. And this is like the pre-recorded video, you know, like a Sabrina at the pre-recorded
1: yes.
0: video.
1: Yeah.
0: And it's like, you know, playing a bit of like instrumental music, you know, very poppy, blah, blah, blah, blah. Mm-hmm. And it's like, then we get out the car and then it cuts to the Coachella stage.
1: Mm-hmm.
0: The runway, the first song is done on the runway and it's waiting in line to get into the club. So my stage is the club and the runway is the line to get in.
1: Oh,
0: so we're going to have multiple levels. We've got different scenarios. So I'm basing it around Yaya's stage. So the first song is done in the line.
1: Yes.
0: So it's about like, you know, whatever the song would be about, probably something like poppy and exciting, you know.
1: Yeah.
0: So it's like just walking down the runway, like in the club line, getting giddy, you know, all these cool people
1: oh
0: in the line.
2: Yeah.
1: It's like I'm there. It's like I'm there.
0: Yeah. And then it's going to go in. And then the second song is going to take place in the bathroom. And there'll be like a little monologue, you know, when you have the chat with the girl
1: mm-hmm.
0: in the bathroom and you're like, you look so good. Honey, yeah. Don't cry. So there'll be a little bit of that going to a song. And all of my friends who are in the video each get their own song. So then one of my friends would appear in this performance. I really want to include if I was famous, I want my friends to be a part of it.
1: I know. I love when famous people do that.
0: Yeah. So the first, it would take place in the bathroom. So tell them the story of the night. So we just got into the club.
2: Yeah.
0: Now we're in the bathroom doing some touch-ups, just got in. Okay.
1: Mm.
0: You know, first song. Think of the Coachella stage. You've got the main stage, which would be a big version of the club, bottom level, top level, and then the side stages, one's the bathroom and then one's the alleyway.
1: Yes.
0: So, anyways.
1: The alleyway.
0: Oh, God, can't forget the guy's alleyway. So in the bathroom, then
2: you're painting
0: then,
2: a scene here. It's beautiful.
0: Yep, then we'd move to the bar and the next song would be set at the bar and it'd include like dancers behind the bar, you know, doing cool things. They'd be swinging on lights and stuff.
1: Doing the mixing.
0: Yes, exactly. Yeah. So that's the next song. And then I'd have a little monologue section where I'm so excited. So I just remembered a big thing I had planned. Then there'd be like a little monologue section on the dance floor and it would kind of just be about like feeling free and finding your place on the dance floor. Then that would cue a big instrumental dance moment with all these like dancers at the club and all these people like dancing around, disco ball. Then it would take a break. Me and my friends would be like, oh my God, we have to go get some fresh air. So then we go outside to the alleyway, which is where the next song would take place.
1: Mm-hmm.
0: And that'd be like a cool dance segment of like meeting new people, hanging out in the alleyway.
1: This is such a good idea.
0: Yeah, this will be my Coachella. No one steal this. I'm trade copyright.
1: Do not steal it. Or we will... literally
0: sue you.
1: We will get
0: sue
1: on.
0: We have
2: lawyers.
1: We'll get on
2: lawyers.
1: Social media and we'll say
0: yeah.
1: you guys stole this.
0: Anyway, so then that one would take place, and then I'd go off stage for a bit, and then you know how like you have a guest. So then I would have Slater come in and do a monologue.
1: Obviously,
0: Slater would be one of my guests for a monologue. So she'd be. This would be now near the audience, and the audience is going to be the area,
1: yes,
0: like that needed as well.
1: Yeah,
0: and then that's gonna be Slater giving like a monologue about connection and meeting new people, and then I'll come out in a new outfit, and then we'll do our collaboration together.
1: Oh my God,
0: in that area with all these new, and then we get people from the audience to come in and dance.
1: Yeah,
0: really cool.
1: I love that audience participation.
0: And then now the runway is not a line because I got to get back. You know, not a line for the club. I got to get back into the thing.
1: Mm-hmm.
0: I have not thought about what it's gonna be, so let's come up with it on the spot. The runway is now it is a line. For the bathroom.
1: Hey.
0: The bathroom. So now this is chatting with new people waiting to get into the bathroom.
1: Into the bathroom.
0: So
1: then and the Yaz bathroom is long like that.
2: Meeting lots of new people.
0: Yeah, and then we go back into the bathroom to do another song.
1: Mm-hmm.
0: But then above the bathroom, there'll be another level. That will be a couches area. So then I'll go sit down and I'll do another little like talky transition thingy.
1: Yeah.
0: And then I'm going to have someone coming to do a little speech with me, but I want it to be an actress. We're going to have Rachel Sennett is going to come and do a speech.
1: And she would do such a good job.
0: With me. And then we're going to go to the upstairs dance floor on the main stage.
1: Mm-hmm.
0: The song will be like follow me going from the bottom dance floor throughout the whole thing. They go, obviously, there's more. And this is where my surprise guest comes out. We haven't collaborated
1: another
0: yet,
1: guest.
0: But we're announcing our collaboration. So I'm like doing the song, blah, blah, blah, blah, blah. There's no DJ decks on the upstairs yet. Mm-hmm. And then I say, and then like in the collaboration, like the song, I'm like, wait. Is that Charlie XCX?
1: Oh,
0: and
1: my God.
0: She rises up with the DJ decks and she starts performing on the DJ decks. The lights are going crazy.
1: Oh, my God.
0: And then she comes down, we do a performance, and then we go out to the crowd and we're like, woo! And then she will sing Von Dutch because I really like that song. So yep. She'll
2: Everybody
0: do her song. And that will be us running because now the stage is just Smith Street and we're right. running with, and there's like trams.
1: Oh, my God.
2: Yes. Wait, having the Melbourne trams?
0: Yeah.
1: This is so good. When you said Charlie XCX, it's like she came out on stage. I was like, oh my God, she's here. Like,
2: She's in the studio with us right
0: Hi guys.
2: Hi guys. My name is Charlie. I'm British. I'm married to George.
1: George.
0: George, why'd you do the apple dance? And then we'll have a camera on the crowd and and then it's going to be like the camera walking through the crowd and it's like, what's going on?
1: Yeah.
0: And then I'm going to pop up and I'm somehow in the middle of the Coachella crowd.
1: Yeah.
0: And then and the crowd, and they all disperse. And then it's like, woohoo, walk
1: Spotlight.
0: Through the crowd. Yep. Which is another costume change. And then
1: Honestly?
0: Go back to the alleyway, which is where another song will occur. But this time, the alleyway, it's the houses. There's houses in the background. The lights are flashing. You know, like Smith Street houses. And
1: yes.
0: the neighbors like all angry because we're yelling in the alleyway.
1: Oh, my God. Yeah, you have like... You know, like actors
0: yeah,
1: on you with
0: yeah,
1: stage,
0: yeah.
1: you're like, what the heck?
2: You and get people climb in from the audience.
0: And because I'm all about guests. Now, this is where the last segment kind of comes in. You know, the sun starts rising and it's like the final song. And then it's like, okay, I got to call my drive and go home. Mm-hmm. But this is the last song. So then the car pulls up next to the stage and I get in and they go, Uber for Gianni. And then the camera cuts the driver and it's Ariana Grande. And
1: oh
0: she's the driver of my car ride home.
1: Oh
0: and
1: my
0: then
1: God.
0: Me and her singing a song on the way home. And then I give a little speech like, you know, whoa. That didn't even feel real. What a clubbing experience.
1: Wow, that was amazing.
0: Then Ariana Grande does a little thing where it's like, yeah.
1: And she says, yeah.
0: And then it's like a little, and then I drive off. And then there's a little final video and it's just me. And it's like me stumbling into my house. And it's like, and then I fall on the floor and then it goes like, boom, boom, boom. And I fall asleep.
1: Oh,
0: and that's my
1: God.
0: That is my Coachella set. Please do not steal my ideas. Charlie, we better be friends by then when I headline so I can get you as a guest.
1: Charlie Slater, Ariana.
0: And Rachel Sennett.
1: And Rachel Sennett. Please check your email.
0: Because I have a show.
1: It's coming
0: up. It's a performance. But that is...
1: Next Coachella.
0: Yeah, I remember Land. This segment came to me, not in a dream, but it came to me in a mind.
1: Vision.
0: No, when me and my friends were like out and we were kind of just talking about it.
1: You know what it reminds me of is like when Charlie released Bright and she was talking about how like parts of the songs are like, oh, this is like when you're in the club.
0: Yeah.
1: And this
0: yeah.
1: is like when you go to the bathroom.
0: Yeah, yeah, yeah. That's exactly how I'd want
1: I
0: my music
1: like,
0: to be
1: wow,
0: as well. Yeah.
1: It's so cool. That is such a fabulous visual. I don't know why it hasn't been done yet. Sarah Slay. And nobody bet it. So.
0: No, I've now copyrighted it. I'm going to go get a copyright
1: get
0: on this performance
1: done.
0: Idea. So that is that? What a Johnny Montalti. Oh, that's my full name. Go
1: I'll
0: follow
1: cut
0: me.
1: That out.
0: No, I don't care.
1: Okay.
0: They've already seen me in the comments of the screen interviews.
1: Oh, they're true.
0: That is what.
1: Yeah, get ready for the billboard and the headlines.
0: Yes.
1: Yeah,
0: that,
1: headlines.
0: I'm sorry. I'm
2: Indeed.
0: M's texting us.
2: Yeah, I know. I was looking at that as well.
0: That is my set. If I had a live performance, that went on for almost 10 minutes.
2: Oh,
1: so
2: you know what?
1: Was
2: that was worth it.
1: Amazing.
2: That was worth it. I get the picture.
0: Stay tuned for that to happen one day, and you'll be a part of it. You'll be in it.
2: Yes.
1: Yeah, we'll be
0: loud and
2: queer. Loud and queer references.
1: Oh my God.
2: Yeah.
1: I just got full body.
2: We
1: shot.
2: Could have
0: oh my God,
2: in the background doing the interviews.
0: There should be like an interview segment with the audience. We get the audience on stage. We
1: oh
0: interview them for the show.
2: Oh, wait.
1: And then it's us in the studio. Bah, bah, while
2: guys,
1: singing
2: this is
1: and
2: happening.
1: We're like lip syncing, talking.
0: Yes.
2: No, in the club,
1: yeah,
2: like,
1: and you put the microphone, and it's like you're singing into the microphone.
0: Oh my
2: yes,
0: God!
2: Yes, wait.
0: Microchels.
2: Guys, I'm getting excited for something that, like, is like.
1: I know. It's gonna happen.
2: Yeah,
0: no, it's gonna happen.
2: No, it's gonna happen. It's gonna
1: if
2: happen.
0: I'm working on my
1: already
0: guys,
1: got it.
0: I'm started working on my own music, so stay sat.
2: Stay sat.
1: I'll be manifesting it.
0: Thank you, Pooks.
2: Appreciate it.
0: Well, before we will just take a quick break because I went on a tangent. But when we come back, you will hear what Beth and Sean's shows would look like for a live
1: less
0: performance.
1: Fleshed out.
2: Yeah, I was gonna say.
0: You don't know.
1: I've got some ideas.
0: I'm sad. But before that, here is I didn't even choose this one, but this is a really
2: I
0: good
2: chose
0: song.
2: This one,
0: very. When I saw it, I was gagged. This is Unknown Lovers by Slater. Laneway 2027 headliner Slater. Thank you very much.

0: And that was Unknown Lovers by Slater. And you were listening to Loud and Queer on Sin.
1: Hello, we are back. We just got back from listening to Gianni talk us through his Coachella performance idea that he had. Oh my God, that was literally legendary.
0: If you missed it, sorry.
1: You'll
0: have to wait till you see
1: it. Coachella. It's going to happen. So now me and Sean are going to kind of go through what our idea of a world tour would be like if we were pop stars. Did you have any ideas?
2: Okay, I have an idea, but mine wouldn't be crazy. Like, because I don't think I'd be a pop star. I think I'd either be in a band or a solo artist. So I would be like, mine would just be like the basic, you've got all the instruments on set. Maybe we have some like logo in the background. Maybe there's nothing in the background. And then you're just on stage playing the music and then just riffing with the audience.
1: Yeah.
2: Kind of like the Wednesday shows or like that. But like you're still going all around like the world and that still. I'm trying to think. I had something in mind before.
1: I love those like when performers will like chat with the audience in between songs, and it's like a whole thing. Or they'll do like a little segment of like,
2: explain. I do like little informationals. I'd be like, so this, I'd do covers. I'd want to do covers. Like, I'd obviously do like solo music, but I'd want to do covers as well. I like performers who do covers in the middle. Like, in
1: some of these covers, are, like, they're so good.
2: I know.
1: That's like the like a version. It's like, the people like yearn for a cover.
2: Everyone loves a cover. Everyone wants to hear a song in a different way, me included. It's always so good. You can do like a, this song was like at Wednesday, Carly was like, oh, this song is a song about like what if she goes into a whole spiel about the history of this cover that she's about to do, because they do a cover at every show. And she was like, oh my God, it's about her dad. Like, like we hate her dad, she's a horrible person, he's a horrible person, like whatever, like screw him, and here's the song that she made to say I hate you and you should never do it. And then she played it and it was really good.
1: I'd do something like that.
2: I think that'd be
1: I always think about like visuals. Like I know in like Ariana's tour, she always has like kind of what you were saying, Gianni, like in between there's like little
0: interludes
1: and stuff. And I know in Sweetener before Be All Right, when she's like, I'm an actress, I have all of them. I would have stuff like that. I would have references to like old stupid movies that my like mom would watch. I definitely have like a Calamity Jane reference because I love her, and like, you know, those like older aged also I would have a Death Becomes Her reference would have some sort of like, I don't know, I also like
0: there's a hole in my stomach.
1: I would just play clips of like my favorite movies and then it would just somehow relate to the song.
0: That would so suit though.
1: I love also like, you know how Sabrina does like the whole like the 60s, like it's almost like it's a little commercial and then she comes out of the towel. Like I just love stuff like that. I would definitely have a million costume changes. And I also love like Halloween is my favorite time of the year. I would definitely be dressing up as like maybe each show I would do like a favorite character or something.
0: That's cool.
1: I would just, I'm really here for the dress up. I love when like celebrities do that, when they dress up.
0: When they do like a Halloween
1: different
0: show.
1: Or like a different look each show.
0: Like Sabrina had a different bodysuit. And then you like play the game. Which bodysuit is going to be new? Is it going to be
1: one? And it's a reveal. I would definitely have a reveal.
0: Reveal yourself.
1: After hearing yours, Johnny, I'm literally going to go home and like daydream about what my world tour is going to be.
0: A lot of dance breaks. I know it's like mine, but I feel like we're missing
1: Flash
0: dance.
1: Like we were saying, Charlie... was that
0: we haven't talked about it yet. Her Lola performance had just passed. She had like dances.
1: Lollapalooza.
0: She never has dances. Some songs didn't work, but it did work for some.
1: Because I was thinking, like, remember the guest performance that we were talking about when everyone's just on stage like dancing. I would have that similar to yours. Like it would just be like everyone's just, and there's no like, I would definitely have choreographed dance, but I would have segments where everyone's just like, kind of like when you're on the stage at Yaya's.
0: Yeah, just like improv, like feeling, having fun, feeling loose.
1: Oh
0: feeling
1: my God.
0: Like, get free.
1: I have a tangent to go on. Topic. But I went to Yaya's on Saturday.
0: Really? I almost went and I didn't go.
1: I was like, Gianni would be here.
0: I was literally almost going to go. And then I woke up the next day. I was like, nah, I got work and I was too tired.
1: Can I say the names of other bars or whatever? I'll just bleep it out if whatever.
0: Yeah. We talked about like Peel and all
1: That's true. That's true. But I have to talk about the Emerson because me and my friend, I know, me and my friend Nina.
3: Well, Nina,
1: sorry. Neither have I. Nina, hi. We went on Saturday. Same night we're having music video night.
2: Mm. Yeah.
1: And we were just having fun watching the girlies, like, being excited. And I was like, okay, look, we always go to the same places. We always end up at Yaya's because it's fabulous and awesome.
3: Yeah, good.
1: But I was like, let's go around. Oh. And we didn't know much about the Emerson, but I was kind of like,
2: that's
1: wow.
2: Where Luke Bailey had his thing, isn't it?
1: Yeah, I was
3: he
1: like.
3: He was also at Yaya's.
2: He was
1: oh my
2: also,
1: God.
2: Yes.
1: Get him out.
3: Unreleased street interview.
1: Ooh, tea. Anyway, we get in the line and, like, look, we definitely didn't, like, I don't know, because Nina is straight, so it's like, I don't think it was anything like that, but I was wearing, like, skinny jeans with boots, and I was looking,
3: love.
1: I looked fabulous. Love. Okay, and I was like, anyway, we're in the line, and we knew about the dress code, and we looked it up beforehand, which is so cringe, but we were like, okay, we
2: There's
1: need
2: a dress
1: it,
2: code.
1: Like,
3: yeah,
1: it is.
3: Those, like, straight clubs are so strict on what you wear.
1: And also, it's not even like you can't have your boobs out. It's like, you can't, you
3: yeah.
1: just have to dress, you have to
3: heels,
1: meet our code.
3: Yeah.
1: It's like so
3: See,
1: stupid.
3: See, Yaya's have two rules.
1: Yeah.
3: No high-vis, no open-toe shoes. That's it.
2: Yeah.
1: And the fake rule, no neo-vision.
3: People still wear it.
1: They do.
3: And I don't talk to them. Yeah. Sorry.
1: Anyway, I do have a Neovision bag, so not too much on that.
3: You're different. You're on our show.
1: It's actually okay.
2: Yeah, no, you've got aura.
1: Anyway, we're in the line, and I'm kind of looking around. I'm like, okay. Everyone's wearing, and, like, love the girlies. Seriously, I'm not anti this outfit, but, like, everyone's wearing, you know, like, cute little corset tops and jeans. And I'm like, okay, we don't look like what everybody else looks like right now. But it's cold outside.
2: Mm.
1: And I'm wearing, I mean, this is not good for the audio listeners, but I was wearing what I was wearing a couple of weeks ago. It's like this striped cardigan.
3: Yes.
1: Tie
3: yes,
1: up.
3: I remember that.
1: And
3: yes.
1: It is, like, cute, and it's probably maybe a little bit casual. But anyway, so we get in the line, and then we're not even in. We're not even close to the door. The line's moving. This girl comes to us, just me and Nina. And I'm like, maybe it was me, and she kind of knew Nina was with me, but she's like, oh, sorry, guys, I can't let you in. You don't meet the dress code.
2: What?
1: and we were like, why? What is it?
3: Oh.
1: And she was like, sorry, it's just, like, smart casual. Or like, and I was just like, what about this doesn't meet it? I'm not, like, I'm wearing closed-toe shoes. I'm covered up. It's cold.
3: Yeah.
1: Like, you guys don't like skinny jeans and boots anymore. Like, anyway, I just think it was too, like... It also wasn't that, like,
3: it's
1: crazy of an outfit.
3: It's too specific.
1: It was just, like,
3: Emerson.
1: Not like what everyone else was wearing.
3: Yeah.
1: And I was telling my parents about it, and they were like, they don't want you to, like, be different. And I was like, that's a D. And then we went to Yaya's.
3: And then you would have been welcomed in with open arms.
1: Exactly.
3: Immediately. I mean, no offense, going to the Emerson as the first choice was...
1: It was stupid.
3: No,
1: just,
3: it was stupid. It's
1: it
3: just,
1: was, though, because...
3: It is a very specific type of crowd. Like
1: It was
3: stuff.
1: So funny, though, because we got in the car and we were like, why did we even go there? we were just like...
2: Just like, yeah.
1: Because everyone talks about it, so we were like, let's try it.
3: Yeah.
1: And then we were just like, what the hell are we thinking? Like, that was stupid. Anyway,
3: and not saying it's a bad club, it just has a very specific vibe for specific people, and
1: well,
3: that's okay.
1: Anyway, if you're not wearing jeans and a tank top, then they won't let you in. So.
3: Make sure you have that corset top on real nice.
1: Yeah. And I do love corset tops, but I don't know. It was cold outside. I was wearing a cardigan. They didn't like it, so.
3: Well, that's on them. They missed out on a great person to be in that club. But
1: seriously.
3: I've never stepped foot in that line or that club, and I never will.
1: I probably won't ever again. It was a stupid idea.
3: That's okay. You know what? There's a first time for everything, and you gave it a go, and I'm proud of you.
1: Thank you. Seriously. But yeah, Yaya's was so much better. It was great. And we got on that stage, and that's what that reminded me of when we were talking about my world tour.
3: Yeah.
1: We were on that stage dancing our hearts out, and it was fabulous.
3: I love it.
1: Anyway.
2: So good.
3: Three different types of shows, and I'll be seated for all of them. I'm there.
1: When we
3: I actually
1: all,
3: really like yours for you. That makes some... I guess it's actually such a good vibe for you, though. I feel like the show will be more about the music and kind of the crowd interaction. I feel like you definitely suit that vibe, though.
2: I'm so excited for your show. Like, that sounds crazy.
3: Coachella, 2020.
1: Well,
3: that's
1: 20,
3: a bit soon. Do you think I can be ready by
1: 2030?
3: Can we be ready?
1: 2031.
3: I think I could do 2020.
2: Headliner.
1: All right, let's get into it.
3: Okay, Redzi, I'm going to be the...
2: Tap in.
3: I'm actually surprised. I'm actually headlining next year. I haven't told anyone. Stay
1: safe.
3: Oh,
1: just in.
2: News. I'm secretly Charlie XCX.
1: Oh, my God, imagine.
3: Hi,
1: I've just
3: guys.
1: Been doing an Australian accent this whole time.
3: See? Charlie's here.
1: It's like she's here. You guys wouldn't know, too.
3: She's literally
2: We
3: right
2: could be
3: here.
2: Anyone. We could be real celebrities.
3: Well, they know what I look like, so.
2: Well,
3: hi, I'm Johnny. Welcome back to Mystery Interviews.
1: Right.
0: Please.
1: She'll be back. Show, she'll be back. So not so much on that.
0: No, she'll be back. She'll be back. I promise. I miss filming them too. I've just been really, really busy hanging out, making new friends. So sorry.
1: Hanging out with Ariana as well soon. So
0: actually, I am Ariana Grande.
1: Oh, Ariana's here.
0: Yeah.
1: Synchronized on Loud and Queer.
0: You are listening to Loud and Queer 90.7 FM. Thank you for tuning in with Johnny,
1: Beth,
2: and Sean.
0: So next for you. Now I have a song that I've been trying to put everyone on, and no one likes it. But I've been trying so
1: okay,
0: hard.
1: My ears are open.
0: Because I will always ride for like the, you know, the teen child star, like Nick girl, you know, those types of girls. Yeah. I really ride for them. So this is Closet by Kylie Cantrell.
1: Mm.
0: I really like it. Everyone I play it for is like, turn this off. Okay.
1: Okay, well, let's get into it.
0: Enjoy, guys.
1: Yay.

0: And that was Closet by Kylie Cantrell. I love you, Kylie. Come to Australia.
1: I liked
0: please.
1: That.
0: Thank you.
1: Seriously.
0: Thank you. She's up and coming. I think she'll be one of the next pop divas up there. Before we get into the segment, speaking of pop divas, did you see that Adele and Slater both had... Oh, you don't have such... Adele and Slater both just had their first ever debut on the Billboard Hot 100. Beat up Chanel's at number 98 and Adele eight in LA at 88.
1: I was thinking that.
0: But that, just for their career, that's a career highlight. That's their both times ever debuting on Hot 100. Slater's... Not Beat Up Chanel's. Sorry, I keep doing that. Brand new Chanel's. I love you, brand new Chanel's. He won't... Anyways, brand new Chanel's number 98, but anyway, for Slater, like, she's having a real Chapel moment at the moment.
1: I'm excited for her, and I love Adele. I love NNLA, and I love KGB.
0: So, yeah, you'll be very happy about this. I missed out on Adele tickets in London. She's playing on the 25th of August, and I didn't get them.
1: Oh.
0: No, I didn't. I missed out. So if you're happy about that, I missed out. I will not be going.
1: I will not be going.
0: No, it's okay. I'm seeing Devil Wears Prada. West End, so that on that night. And
1: Anyways,
0: our next segment is we're just going to kind of discuss some of our favourite local performers and drag queens as well in Melbourne. I think Sean will take the local performers route and I will take the drag queen route.
2: Mine are not going to be gay though, unfortunately.
0: Doesn't matter. That's I feel like at the end of the day, Latin queer is about being inclusive. Straight people deserve to be included every now and again as well.
1: And also, you're in the community and you like this thing.
2: Exactly.
1: So probably it's other still a community. Listeners will
2: know
1: that.
0: I know. You know? Okay, so Sean... Let's go.
2: Get it away.
1: And take it away.
2: Ooh, okay, I'll do some recent ones that I've seen because I feel like if I did local ones, sorry, I'm playing with a thing. if I did some local ones, we'd go on forever because I've seen so many local bands.
1: Oh, true.
2: But I reckon if you guys know Mousetui, so good.
1: Yeah.
2: I've seen them live twice now. Once at for the Rock City Records 10th anniversary.
1: Mm-hmm.
2: That was that week. I've actually met Harrison.
1: Oh my God.
2: He follows us on social media.
0: Oh, on Slackers. Yeah. Shout out Slackers. We love you, Slackers. Another show that Sean is on. Tune in.
2: Indeed. Tomorrow.
0: Yesterday.
2: Oh, yeah.
0: Yes, we are still coming to you pre-recorded, as you know, from last week's show.
2: Unfortunately.
0: But we love you. Text us
1: We're getting used to it.
0: Text us on social media.
2: We can't hide it as well. But, I think Mousetui is really good. Twine. Mm-hmm. Twine's really good.
0: Tonight.
1: Okay.
2: Tonight. If you're listening on Friday, they're playing either right now, in fact, I think.
0: Right now. Oh, my God.
2: I can hear them now.
1: It sounds so good.
0: Yes. Get to it. Gag it. I have snuck in a lot of gaggots today on purpose.
1: Sip.
0: I've snuck in so many, though. Even ones that you haven't even noticed. I've said gaggot so many times.
2: Oh, you gotta start sneaking
1: them
2: in.
1: Wait, I'm scared. The gaggot. It's right
0: behind
1: me.
0: The gag of it all. Gagatandra, mama. Ew, I sound really gay. Don't worry, nothing wrong about being gay, guys, I promise.
1: Just like
2: exactly. We are loud and queer in here.
1: Hey, that you're supposed to be.
2: Hey, do you guys see that? Loud and queer in here.
0: Ah, it's a bar. It's a bar.
1: Okay, Dr. Seuss. Anyway.
0: That's my favorite local performer. Dr. Seuss, everybody.
2: He beat his wife, I'm pretty sure.
0: Okay. Well, I'm not laughing at the fact that
1: that was very shocking.
2: Yeah. And
0: the gag is.
2: The gag is, exactly. No, there's so many good local performers. Drag performers as well, which I'm gonna.
0: Do you not have any more local performers?
2: Dane.
1: Ding ding ding.
2: Cap Gun, which is my friend's band.
0: Shout out Motion Blur, my friend's band.
1: Shout out Kite Vendor, the band that my brother's in.
2: Gig.
0: Shout out Dead Ed. Shout out Dead Ed as well, another one of my friend's band.
2: I know. Shout out. Mindstain, shout out. There's a bunch of bands that don't exist anymore and some that are abusers, so I can't mention them.
1: Oh my goodness.
2: I'll pass it on to you now because I feel like I can't remember any on the spot. Oh, shout out to Garage Sale. They played recently.
1: Yeah, I was going to
0: say. Shout out Robert Baxter. Shout out my friend Tom Nethersole as well. Other local
1: friend
0: performers.
1: Of the show.
2: Ooh.
0: They're performers, like singers.
2: Yes. Because
1: before we get into the drag queens, I did have one.
2: Yes.
1: That I saw Aaron, who is like, he's not from Melbourne, but he's like a jazz musician.
2: Ooh.
1: And the opener was Felivand, I believe that's how you say it.
0: Okay.
1: And she is fabulous. Seriously, listen to Felivand, F-E-L-I-V-A-N-D.
2: Shut up.
0: Gaga.
1: From Melbourne, very, very awesome. And just like very so kind of like R&B soul smooth, fabulous. And I just loved her. I was like, oh my god, you just gained a new listener. That's I've been loving her.
0: So. Love. I'm trying to think if there's any other performers. I mean, Dane. I always shout out Dane. I love Dane. You're my favorite person ever. I love your music. Thanks for, again, liking all my stories. I don't think you know that you're doing it, but thank you.
2: Just liking anything they get.
0: They liked one of my social. They want like one of my tweets.
2: Oh,
1: you can say that.
0: The other day, which I just love Dane. Dane is incredible. Such a sweet human being. Performers, drag queen. I have a huge list. I'll start with two of my friends. Cat's Out of the Bag is one of my all-time favorite local drag queens. Ooh. I met them back in 2023 on September 8th. 2022,
1: Holy
0: sorry,
1: memory.
0: September 8th.
2: Yeah.
0: I remember that night. Yeah, that was a really good night at Yars. They just started drag. They haven't even had their first show yet. They just started.
1: Oh my God,
0: with
1: you got to
0: like 150 followers.
2: OG.
0: I've been following them since. I've gone to every Yars show that they do. They are now... they have won Best Rising Star of the Year at the Medeas, which is the Melbourne Drag Awards. I think two years back. They're also an AFAB drag queen, so good. Shout out AFAB drag performing. They are an incredible dancer. Incredible. They do a lot of like sets with like Lady Gaga. They do it. They do Adela really well.
1: Oh my God.
0: I'll show you some videos on the break.
1: Excited.
0: They redid like KGB outfit, everything, dance break.
1: Oh my
0: yeah.
1: God.
0: So a Cat's Other Bag, one of my all-time favorite Melbourne performers of all time. It has been such a blessing to watch them grow into fruition. They're like younger. I think they're like same age as me as well.
1: Oh my God.
0: So it's been really cool to like almost not grow up with them, but like grow up with their career and like see them at every stage of their career and how amazing that they're doing now. I'm very proud of
1: That's
0: my
1: so
0: sweet,
1: sweet
0: Cat's Out of the Bag. I love you so much. Might even talk to them. See if we can get them on the show for an interview.
1: Good
0: and
1: idea.
0: So
2: that would
0: cool.
2: be sick.
1: Get on
2: yes.
1: the show.
0: I'll reach out to Kat. I love Kat. I love you so much. If you are listening somehow, I hope you're doing well and I will see you very soon. Are they playing at Yars?
1: We should pull up.
0: They are for the Slater night.
1: Oh
0: tomorrow.
1: My God. When is that?
0: Tomorrow.
2: That's tomorrow.
1: Thursday. Yeah. Yesterday.
0: Thursday.
2: Yesterday.
0: Kat. Did Kat. Let's
1: wait, we should go.
0: Kat, your
2: I'm
0: show yesterday
2: movie.
0: Was incredible. so yeah, yesterday they did Worst Girl in Worst Gay in Fitzroy Thursday. Kat was on the lineup. So but I love you, Kat. You are one of my favorites of all time. I adore you and thank you for being a friend always. Next up, I'm pretty sure this is their drag sister who's also one of my friends, another AFAB performer. This is I always get the surname wrong. Hold up. Another one, Orion Stone, who is another local AFAB Melbourne drag queen performer. They are, I'm pretty sure, drag sisters, or they're very close with Kat. As I met them through Kat, they also performed at Yars, I think, the week prior. They are also a really incredible dancer. I've seen them do, like, Zara Larsson, which was really good.
1: Gorgeous mug.
0: So Orion Stone, shout out to them as well. Another one of my friends, Hot Pink, is also a drag queen, but I think more of a DJ now, though. But they are absolutely incredible. Love Hot Pink so much.
1: I love drag queen DJs.
0: Hot Pink is one of my favorites. It's actually a really funny story how I became friends with them. When I used to work at a clothes store, I served this girl, and we were having a really good chat. And then I was like, oh, I'm going out tonight. They're like, oh, where are you going? I'm like, Yars. I'm like, oh, my God, my brother DJs at Yars. I'm like, oh, no way. And I go, who? And they go, Hot Pink. I'm like, oh, my God, I know Hot Pink.
2: Ooh.
0: So
1: oh
0: love
1: God.
0: Hot Pink. And then one more friend of mine, kind of, that I say that DJs at Yars about is Xena Ghost, okay. Trans drag performer. Xena
1: Love
0: Ghost,
1: that.
0: You are also
2: Shout
0: incredible.
2: Out.
0: I've seen Xena Ghost open for some of the Drag Race American Queens before
2: Ooh.
0: With their tours. But Xena Ghost is such an incredible performer and such a good DJ as well.
1: Mm-hmm.
0: So those are like the local performers that I like have kind of a relationship with, like a circle with. They're lovely people and I am so blessed and honored that I get to go support them each week and watch them each week. They are all fabulous. Now, some performers that I am not like friends with, but I've like, you know, seen Max Drag Queen. Incredible Melbourne performer, has won Performer of the Year before at the Medias as well. Max Drag Queen has been on RuPaul's Drag Race under season 4, but I've seen them at Yars prior to that, and they've always been the dancing diva of Melbourne.
1: Oh my God.
0: Dancing diva of Melbourne. Incredible performer. They're such a superstar. They have like such a unique like dance moves that you've never seen before. So
1: Ooh.
0: Flexible. But Max Drag Queen, we also love you on Loud and Queer. You are an absolute icon. Thank you for being very nice every time I speak to you at the club. Because I'm always speaking to all of them. I love talking to the performers.
2: Get them all in the studio at once.
0: Who else? Well, shout out to my friend Jackson Miles, who is a DJ, another performer in Melbourne as well. Jackson Miles has been a friend of mine since 2023. We actually, how we became friends was really funny. They played Not a Soul Can Clock by Monica Beverly Hills at Yars, and I danced when it was put on Monica Beverly Hills' story.
1: Oh my God.
0: And that's how me and Jackson became friends because of that.
1: Now I go watch them
0: to DJ Yars every week. Jackson is such a lovely person, so shout out to you as well. Same with Toby. They used to also DJ at Yars, but they don't DJ at Yars much anymore, but they are more like a techno-y, like, house hyper-pop DJ. They are incredible as well. I think there was one more drag queen that I'm, like, such a fan of in Melbourne, but I completely forgot. I promise when I remember you, your name, you aren't forgettable. I just know so many. I'm just going to go back and think, who have I watched? I'm just literally going to go on this the Yaz Instagram, see who performs, and I'll tell you who I've seen recently that is incredible. You're all incredible. All the Melbourne performers are incredible. Cerulean is an incredible performer as well. Cerulean is another drag queen from Melbourne. I've seen them live quite a few times. They are so sweet and so lovely. They are a really, really good drag queen. Another really good local queen. Justin, I don't know how to pronounce the surname, but this Justin, I'm really bad pronouncing it. This is a drag king from Melbourne.
1: They are such
0: good drag king. They're really, really good, like, with commanding the stage and really putting on a show, so shout out to them. Shout out Fembot as well, another one of my friends. Fembot is another drag queen. Fembot XYZ, they are one of my, someone that I've met also on a night out. They are so fun and so incredible. They've done a really good, like, Sue from the Substance performance.
1: Which
0: I love, so shout out Fembot as well.
1: Have you ever done Charlie X's Fembot?
0: I don't know. I'll have to actually ask, because that is that would be something. It's really Dillionce. I don't know. They're also really Dillionce. That's how you pronounce it. Sorry,
1: Dillionce.
0: They're a really, really good Melbourne performer as well. Really, really good drag queen in Melbourne. So there's just so many of them. Like, there is so many. We have such amazing queens in
2: Melbourne
0: has such a really, really, really good, really, really good drag queen scene. I can't say that surname. Sabrina Baby S as well is also an incredible Melbourne drag performer as well. So I'm just going down the list because I keep seeing names and I'm like, there is so many good ones. Like, guys, please go support your local queens. Chuck them a follow on socials and go support their shows. Give them the tips. Tip your drag queens. Never forget to tip your drag queens. I've done it before. If you've got a spare $10, go to the ATM, get $20 out, tip your queens, please. And don't throw them coins on the stage. Give them the dollar bills. Hand them the dollar, please. I think that's my list of most of the queens that, like, I love from Melbourne. There's more, but they'll come to me. I'll tell them on another show. But yeah, those are probably my, like, top Melbourne drag queens of all time. But yeah, Kat and Orion, thank you for being amazing friends. I love you guys so much. I'm still just going down the list. Sorry. I know there's one that I know I'm forgetting, and I'm gonna remember it during the break.
2: Yeah, it'll come to you in like a
0: Tilly
2: dream.
0: I can't pronounce that word either. They're amazing.
1: Capulet.
0: Yeah, Tilly.
2: Capulet. Oh, that's like Romeo and Juliet.
0: Tilly Capulet. They're incredible. They are so nice as well. I've put me on stage for a lip sync once, and I didn't want to do it. I was actually forced during Halloween. Last year, they put an alphabet on stage, and I was the only glitter in the crowd, so they forced me to lip sync on the Yard stage. If not, I don't do it anymore because it's embarrassing for me.
1: Right.
0: But I was forced onto the stage because I was the only Glinda in the crowd. So
1: when it's Glinda, that is so
0: Oh, and Gloss, that's who it is. Gloss, I love you, and I'm still so sorry in 2022 for pulling your shoe off your foot when you put me up on the stage for the lip sync. I love you,
1: Holy
0: Gloss.
1: Lord.
0: You are incredible.
2: The lip sync battles, bro. I did that once.
0: Yeah.
2: There's videos that I don't want to get out there.
0: Yeah, I've got mine still
1: too. I've got
0: too
1: many videos of me doing silly stuff. Yeah. I don't think I want to add that to my discography.
2: I unfortunately chose to do that.
1: Sounds fun. But when you're drunk, I would just be like, yes, put me on the stage.
2: When you're up and happy.
1: I love being on the stage. Even like when I went to Yaya's,
0: I should be doing it.
1: I
0: don't know why I'm doing it.
2: It is fun.
0: Should I do it for my last Thursday out? Should I do it tomorrow?
1: Yesterday?
0: I did it yesterday, guys. I won.
1: We should go. Oh my God, I kind of want to go tomorrow. I mean, yesterday.
0: Yeah, it was so fun dancing with you at the club yesterday. That's such a good. Anyways, we did need to move on because that really did chew up time. But sorry, but that was my. Oh, I've been speaking really loudly. You might have to tone it down.
1: It's all right.
0: That was my mega list of Melbourne drag artists. Mm-hmm. So go follow them, go support them. But coming up next, we have my song. This is my favorite song of all time. She made this song for me, and then when she added Ariana Grande on the collaboration, it became more of my song. This is Sympathy is a Knife by Madam Charlie XCX, friend of the show, because she's liked my comments before and viewed my Instagram social media story. Thanks, guys.
2: Let's go.

0: That was Sympathy is a Knife by Charlie Oakes.
1: Another piece for breakers.
2: All the sympathy is just a knife.
3: Wait, that'd be such a good like movie quote.
0: Wait, for the world tour.
3: Wait, and then, oh my god, nah, the Charlie interest has to be the DJ deck still though.
0: You can already tell you're listening to Loud and Queer.
1: I know, we are very loud.
3: And we are very queer.
0: About Charlie. Oh my gosh, what is up next? What are we talking about?
3: Now this was a segment that Beth came up with.
0: Oh yes, of course.
3: We're going to do What Would Your Drag Name Be?
0: Yes.
3: Woohoo!
0: My drag name that I like coined. It's not even that good. It's just like funny because it's a reference to something stupid. Do you guys remember that video? I think it was like Musical.ly era. And she goes like, penny, nickel, dime.
3: Yes!
0: Penny, nickel, dime.
1: Penny, nickel, dime. Penny, nickel, quarter. Sorry.
0: Penny, nickel, quarter. So my drag name based on that iconic video would be Penny Nicole Dime.
3: Oh my god!
0: And
1: okay, that's
0: me
1: lit.
0: And my friends,
1: that
0: like, that is
3: you
0: like.
3: Turn that down because I'm so excited for that.
0: No, I'm glad I needed the hype. But
3: Penny
0: yeah.
3: Penny Nicole Dime
1: is so sick.
3: Why is that one of the best funny. Drag names that I have ever heard?
1: Penny Nicole Dime.
0: It's my favorite.
3: Penny Nicole Dime.
0: I'm getting that Penny Nicole Dime.
3: And now, and then when you walk into drag, it's going to be like Penny Nicole Dime. Yeah. Penny Nicole Dime. Oh my god, that is so cool.
0: Anyway,
3: that is so
0: good. It's so funny. Me and my friends reference it all the time. Penny Nicole Dime's coming out. She's going to be there.
3: I love it. I want to see Penny Nicole Dime on Drag Race.
0: I need to get onto that.
3: Start.
0: I'll be doing drag. I did do drag of the Pancake Parlor as I did mention before.
1: Yes,
0: and it was pretty bad. I'll show you a video. It's really funny.
3: I'll show you after the break.
0: On the break. You guys won't get to see it.
3: If you're not watching Untucked, you're only getting half the story.
0: I know, we're being untucked on the break during the song.
3: Oh, we had some great chats on the break.
0: Untucking.
1: I know, the break is like where all the fun chats happen. We can say stuff we can't say.
3: And then we should make an Untucked segment for our socials.
0: Oh my god!
3: New segment coming soon. Loud and Queer Untucked.
0: We're going to have on our social media on Instagram.
3: Loud and Queer Unmiked.
1: Unmiked.
0: Idea.
3: That's going to be a new segment. We are going to start filming our convos in the break and we're going to start putting them on social media for you. Mm-hmm. They just watched us workshop a new segment.
0: That was literally like.
1: That was live.
0: Like God creating the Bible or whatever they
3: no,
0: say.
3: That was like, actually such a good idea.
0: Jesus writing
3: on.
0: The Bible.
3: Penny Nicole Dime is the best drag name I've ever heard. Trademark that. Copyright
1: Penny
3: that now.
1: Nicole
0: it's down. Happening.
1: Penny,
0: don't Penny, steal it.
3: Don't steal. We have a lot of trademarks we have to get after this show.
0: So busy. So busy.
3: Sean, what's yours?
1: Oh, I did not think about this at all. Penny Nicole Dime.
0: Penny Nicole
1: Dime. Good.
0: You have to think
1: any.
0: Of like it's usually like a pun.
3: See, mine
0: or something.
3: Wouldn't
1: be a pun. Yeah. Oh.
0: It wouldn't be a pun. Do you have yours, Gianni?
3: I do.
0: Wait, say it.
3: Well, yeah, I always wanted to name my name after like a musician I love or something, or a song. And I've actually played the song on air today. Mm. I love the song Striptease by FK Twigs. Mm-hmm. I just have my name be Striptease.
0: Striptease
3: is
0: a
3: really
0: good
3: cool
0: one.
3: I'd want to be like the Naomi Smalls of drag, you know, like fashion. Yeah. And like, I want a bit of like a name that goes, that feels very like fashion and like.
0: Yes.
3: You know the word. We can't really say it on air.
0: We can't say the word.
3: But.
0: Charisma, uniqueness, nerve,
3: and talent.
0: Yeah.
3: Oh my god.
0: Yeah.
3: But yes, I do that just after FK Twigs because I love her. But I probably do
0: that's
3: like three.
0: So
3: I probably do like
0: good.
3: Three eyes. Just add a bit of a reference to Slater as well.
0: Oh my god.
3: So I get to reference my faves.
0: That's so tea.
3: Yeah.
0: I love that striptease. That's fierce.
3: Yeah, it's fierce.
0: Penny Nicole Dime and striptease.
3: Lip sync for your part. Lip sync for your life.
0: Coming soon.
3: Yes,
1: coming soon.
0: Get into it. I know. We have to think of one for you, Sean.
1: I know. I can't even think of. I'm trying to think. I'm trying to like.
3: It's gonna be your vibe as well.
1: It's gonna be my vibe. Yeah.
3: sorry, guys.
1: Okay, this is gonna be. This is gonna sound stupid as hell. and it only came because you said my vibe, and I thought of an artist I liked, and then
3: okay.
1: You can kind of MJ Benderman.
0: Oh, Benderman.
1: I don't know.
3: Who's
1: it's
3: MJ?
1: MJ Lenderman. It's it's like a play
0: Benderman.
1: On that.
0: I like that.
1: I know.
0: I was
3: that's
0: also thinking like
3: actually.
0: Car seat head.
1: Oh, wait, actually, wait. That's kind of... No.
0: Something about that.
1: Something
0: we'll
1: like
0: workshop
1: that.
0: It. We'll workshop
1: it. We'll workshop it. We'll work
3: we're
1: on
3: gonna,
1: it.
3: We'll work. We're going to workshop Sean.
0: You'll be
3: Sean
0: seeing us on the stage soon.
1: And bro, we should
3: I can't
1: do...
3: paint a mug. I could try.
1: We'll get someone who can.
3: I'm not fierce yet.
1: We
3: not
1: can
3: yet.
1: Do like what is
3: I
1: it?
3: I could dance.
0: I'm growing into my fierceness.
3: And I can wear 6-inch heels.
0: Okay, so
1: 6-inch.
0: What the hell?
1: Heels.
0: Put on a mask.
3: Do you know that song by Beyonce?
0: No.
3: Oh, 6-inch heels by Beyonce. It's a great song.
1: 6-inch heels.
3: That's karaoke. Oh, good. Karaoke segment on Loud and Queer incoming.
0: Guys, we might get into that. I know. Would you guys enjoy that?
3: Would you go
0: singing? Because it's gonna happen. We're gonna do it.
3: We're gonna do it anyway. Message us on socials.
1: Message us on socials if you want us to never do this, and we won't listen. We won't listen, but we will get
0: DM
1: engagement.
0: Us and say, please do not do karaoke, and we'll do it even more.
3: The whole show would just be singing no talking. We will sing the whole show.
1: My God.
0: No music, just us. Well, it will be music, and it'll sound like the real thing, because we're so good.
3: Yeah. Because Charlie is in the studio with
1: us. We speak normally, but then we say, hey, this is this song, and then we just sing the song.
3: Yeah, instead of the songs playing, we're singing.
0: And then we do like the acapella, like pitch perfect, for the background.
1: Yeah, for all
0: the acoustic.
3: Do a song.
0: Nothing. Sing something short.
1: Old
0: McDonald had a farm. Yeah, that is the first song that came to my mind.
3: So guys, there is something in the air in the studio today. We have like lost the ball.
0: We are.
3: We have a bit of time to fill, so we are just going to yap Euro for a little bit until we get into the next song.
0: Yeah, I'm really hungry, so my head really hurts.
3: Then you should probably eat.
0: I love that video.
3: Should we talk about some of our favorite memes?
1: I'm really hungry right now.
0: Yes, our favorite pop culture memes. You should probably eat. I always reference this all the time. It's like this video of like, you know, like Republicans will come up to people and be like, what do you think about this? Or whatever. And she goes up to a girl, I can't remember what country she says, but she's like, oh, you know what's happening and blah blah blah. And then I think it's like Nicaragua or something. And then the girl goes, yeah, heard of it. And
3: yes!
0: I say that all the time, heard of it. She's in like a sailor outfit.
3: Yes.
0: That's my favorite.
1: Oh, you know what? Have you guys seen the video? It's like at a pride parade or something, or like a pride festival. And there's like, they're talking about like, they're doing like the, you know, the asking questions. Mm. And like this girl, like this lady comes up behind them and she's like got a cart or something. And she's like, you know what? And I stand up for you gays, but no one else stands up for the unvaccinated. And that's what I need to find it because it's so funny. She's like, I stand up for you gays and I'm so proud. But no, when the unvaccinated came, none of you guys, nobody stood up for the unvaccinated. And it like, there's like a whole spiel. It's
0: hell?
1: So funny. And they're caught so off guard. Because it's like, it is so funny. It is so funny.
0: That is so funny. I have seen that. No one cares about the end.
1: What I do?
0: What I do?
1: You ahead of Uncle.
4: What are you talking about? What are
1: you
4: talking about?
3: That's my favorite. Or this one.
0: That's a good one. Or, well, yes. Well, Tokyo Tony.
3: Or, what I'm going to do when I'm in London. Because, has that interview, she's like, when you're in London, you're eating breakfast, she's like, get me out of here! I'm gonna do that in London. I'm gonna do it really loudly on the streets.
0: Oh my gosh.
1: There's also the one where I can't say the first half on air, but she the lady's speaking, she says it right, she's like, ooh, our queen.
3: Oh, oh my god, what's it? T.S. Madison. It's T.S. Madison, who's a judge on RuPaul's Drag Race. And she's like, ooh, queen. T.S. Madison has a lot of funny quotes, actually. Mm-hmm. Love T.S. Madison.
0: Love her.
3: You know who that is.
1: And you are going
3: to
1: hear.
3: She's a judge probably. On the main seasons of Drag Race. The
0: I
3: ones.
0: Think I know who you're talking about.
3: Yeah. She's incredible. But that was really good. So let's...
0: I was
3: that
0: also
3: going to
0: say, one of my favorite one was the video of Madison Beer where she's like, oh, I can't say this because everyone on Twitter will be like, you're lying, I hate you.
1: I was supposed to be in the video.
3: Or another one.
0: And also she was. Like, I really believe that.
3: No, she actually was. And then another one where she's like, who's your friend?
0: Who's your friend?
3: Who's your friend?
0: My friend says all the time, who's your friend?
1: Who's your friend?
3: I love Madison.
0: She's
3: with the Converse in the bag.
0: Oh my god. We don't have to talk here. We can talk somewhere else.
3: We can talk in private.
1: Somewhere else.
3: Well, anyways, that was some of our favorite memes to fill the times. Our next song coming up for you is Love Sensation by Madonna, but shout out Aussie Queen, the remix with Kylie Minogue.
0: Love her. Enjoy.

0: And that was Love Sensation by Madonna and Kylie Minogue, a recent release remix.
1: That was good.
0: Well, guys.
2: Today has been definitely a show.
3: A show indeed.
0: No, it's been great. Today was a performance.
3: It was a performance.
2: It was a performance. We were saying in the break that it's like there was a gas leak in
3: the
2: studio.
3: There is a gas leak.
2: Because we were feeling a bit silly.
0: A little bit silly, Lord.
2: What do you think about that, Charlie?
0: Charlie,
3: baby.
0: Yes,
2: I'm here, and George, I'm thinking about George right now.
3: I give bi vibes. What is it?
2: I think I give bi vibes. That video goes
0: I'm
2: for
0: not
2: so
0: bi,
2: long.
0: Actually, but I'm glad I give you bi vibes.
2: Thanks, I guess, yeah.
0: Gay rights.
2: Love you, Charlie X.
0: We love you so much.
2: Wow.
0: That was our show.
2: Today.
0: Was definitely
2: thanks
0: a
2: for listening. Hopefully, well, it'll be 11 o'clock.
0: 11 inch. I love that girl so much. Guys, there is something in the air with louder. We are more loud, less queer today.
2: We're so loud. It's, well, 11 o'clock. It'll be 11 o'clock.
0: We hope
2: so
0: you're booking your Ubers.
2: Getting lit.
0: You're booking your drive and
2: maybe
0: you're ready to
2: you're
0: go.
2: In the
3: you're
2: car.
3: You're heading home.
2: Maybe you're just having a night in. Maybe you're knitting and you're listening to this. I don't know.
0: Hope you're getting lit with us, though.
3: Maybe you're having music video night.
0: Yeah, with
2: the girls and karaoke night.
0: Yeah, we hope you got lit with us and had a really good time listening to us babble on about all our crazy...
2: Babble on. Babble for your
0: babble
2: life.
0: On. Babble on. Love her.
2: Love pink. Anyway, that was us, guys. Don't forget to DM us on Instagram with questions, queries.
0: Queries.
2: And anything you want.
0: Queries and queers.
2: Any music recs, any like things
0: whatever,
2: you want us to talk about. Seriously,
0: if you
2: want to
0: come on the show.
3: Let me
0: actually,
3: in
0: you
3: now.

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0: Sins get cereal last week? Then you missed.
1: Aussies. Zippy Fish, which I think is the coolest name in the AFLW. If my name was Zippy Fish, crazy. I love her name.
2: There's a question that every Get Cereal is talking about, is answering. It's about cold weather season.
3: Hot take. I take a hot shower.
4: Whoa.
2: That's crazy.
3: As it gets.
4: I've never heard of that one.
3: Yeah.
0: And on Midweek Confessions this week.
1: And the person behind me gets up. He gets up and he goes to like walk out. I turn around to go and walk out of this place as well. He turns around. We both look at each other.
5: This is going.
1: It was Troye Sivan.
2: What?
1: It was Troye Sivan. And I just stood there and we just made eye contact. And then I just turned around and walked out.
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0: Missed Sins Get Cereal last week? Then you missed...
1: Aussies. Zippy Fish, which I think is the coolest name in the AFLW. If my name was Zippy Fish, crazy. I love her name.
2: There's a question that every Get Cereal is talking about, is answering. It's about cold weather season.
3: Hot take. I take a hot shower.
4: Whoa.
2: That's crazy.
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3: Yeah.
0: And on Midweek Confessions this week...
1: And the person behind me gets up. He gets up and he goes to, like, walk out. I turn around to go and walk out of this place as well. He turns around. We both look at each other.
5: This is going...
1: It was Troye Sivan.
2: What?
1: It was Troye Sivan. And I just stood there and we just made eye contact. And then I just turned around and walked out.
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Zin is proud to announce Nam-based alt electronic group Luna Lagoon as our feature artist for this month. Luna Lagoon began as a solo project from expat Brit frontman Joe Nourish before evolving into a collaboration with producer Luke Morton. Together, they've crafted distinctive sounds that blend alt electronic textures with influences from artists like King Krul, The Streets, and Cocteau Twins. Luna Lagoon, our feature artist this month, right here on Sin.

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1: Sin is proud to announce Nam-based alt electronic group Luna Lagoon as our feature artist for this month. Luna Lagoon began as a solo project from expat Brit frontman Joe Nourish before evolving into a collaboration with producer Luke Morton. Together, they've crafted distinctive sounds that blend alt electronic textures with influences from artists like King Krul, The Streets, and Cocteau Twins. Luna Lagoon, our feature artist this month, right here on Sin.

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All these thoughts can't be good for my health. About to hit the deck with the hand that I was dealt. I'm a gambling man, I go all in on myself. Yeah, I wasn't raised a quitter. Forgive me, Lord, I've been moving like a sinner. 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

0: missed Sins Gets Cereal last week? Then you missed...
1: Aussies. Zippy Fish, which I think is the coolest name in the AFLW. If my name was Zippy Fish, crazy. I love her name.
2: There's a question that every Get Cereal is talking about, is answering. It's about cold weather season.
3: 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I take a hot shower.
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3: Yeah.
0: And on Midweek Confessions this week.
1: And the person behind me gets up. 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
5: Where do I find this is going?
1: It was Troye Sivan.
2: What?
1: It was Troye Sivan. 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
4: and Lashin,
3: and I'm thrilled to say it's time for the third edition of the eighth season of the Royal South Street Hour. And of course, the crowd goes wild, because this week we have the first in the vocal section for this year. Today, we're celebrating four extraordinary young vocalists aged between 9 to 17 who have won a heap of achievements between them. Today, we're celebrating four extraordinary young vocalists aged 9 to 17 who have won a heap of achievements between them.
4: Yeah, absolutely. This year, we have a massive lineup for the Royal South Street Hour, with a total of two instrumental editions, three vocal and two speech and drama and comedy sections in 2026.
3: Yeah. Now, Lashin, you were a performer in last year's season of the Royal South Street Hour, which led you to becoming a media cadet with SBN, which is a pretty amazing opportunity coming out of one radio appearance, right?
4: Well, I mean, it was a bit of a coincidence, but it is great. It is great being able to talk on radio.
3: Yeah, absolutely. So for anyone tuning in for the first time, we will explain that the Royal South Street Hour is a special collaboration between the School Broadcasting Network and the Royal South Street Society, Australia's longest-running Eisteddfod, that has been showcasing young performers for over 130 years. Each season, we feature some of the most talented emerging musicians, vocalists, and performers from across Victoria and beyond, giving them a platform to share their artistry, their stories, and their passion for performance.
4: Yeah, that's right. And over the next hour, we'll be meeting four talented young vocalists who have all taken part in the 2026 Royal South Street Vocal and Aria competitions. We'll hear about their musical journeys, what inspires them to perform, the lessons they've learned along the way, and of course, we'll get to enjoy some wonderful performances.
3: Yep, that's absolutely right.

0: Right. Our first guest is 17-year-old Isabella McLean from Ballarat. Isabella has spent most of her life singing and performing and has developed an impressive list of achievements in both musical theatre and vocal performance. We'll also be meeting 9-year-old Akshobha Aditya Singh, whose passions include singing, violin, mathematics, and tennis. He's already proving that age is no barrier when it comes to chasing big dreams.
1: For sure. And later in the program, we'll hear from 15-year-old Natasha Beck, a talented young performer whose love of musical theatre, contemporary music and visual arts is helping shape an exciting future in the performing arts. And we'll wrap today's show with 10-year-old Jerrane Cambodge, a young performer who loves sharing her talent with audiences and inspiring other children to pursue their own musical goals. So let's jump in and welcome our first guest, Isabella McLean. Isabella's been singing and performing for an incredible 13 of her 17 years, and she describes it as her greatest passion. Over the years, she's built an impressive performance resume through school productions, community theatre, and vocal competitions. Audiences may have seen her in productions including Pippin with Loreto College Ballarat, Found Home with the Performing Artists Company in Melbourne, and Legally Blonde with BCMA, where she appeared as Leilani.
0: Isabella trains with Sarah Landy at Ballarat Vocal Studios and gives credit to that training for helping her develop both her vocal technique and her love of performance. Her achievements include an honourable mention in the Contemporary Stage and Screen category at the 2026 Royal South Street Vocal Competition, along with a Victorian Music Theatre Guild commendation for her work in Legally Blonde. Hi Isabella, welcome to the Royal South Street Hour, and it's great to have you with us for the opening of the vocal section for this year. How are you?
2: Hi, thank you so much for having me. I'm well.
0: That's good. Thank you for joining us.
1: So Isabella, you've been singing and performing for 13 years, which means you've spent most of your life around music and theatre. Can you take us back to where it all started and tell us when you first fell in love with performing?
2: I've always been dancing around the house when I was younger. Mum would always be like recording me running around the house and in random songs.
1: Yeah.
2: And I joined this like little kids dance class called Little Monkeys. And once I aged out of that, I joined BCMA, which is where I've been for the last 13 years.
1: Oh, that's great. Yeah.
2: Yeah. And when I first sort of found my first love for theatre was kind of the first time that I was on stage, feeling like the stage lights, the makeup, the hair and the costumes, it all just kind of came together and made me fall in love with doing musical theatre and performing.
0: That's awesome. And it must be really nice to be on stage, especially for that first time. It's sort of like a different feeling, right?
2: Yeah.
0: And many young performers begin by singing at home or participating in school activities before stepping onto larger stages. Was there a particular moment when you realised that performing was something you were genuinely passionate about?
2: A particular moment for me was the first time I performed by myself. So at a local soiree with my dance school, it was the very first time I got to sing by myself, and it was my first time doing singing lessons as well with my old singing teacher, Zara Jarvis.
1: All right, yeah.
2: And I sang a song from Mary Poppins. I was very young, so it probably wasn't the best, but it was very cute and it was very fun to do, and it just sort of set that in stone for me that I love performing.
1: All right. So you've been involved in several productions, including Pippin, Found Home, and Legally Blonde. Every show teaches performance something new. Looking back, which production has the biggest impact on you, and why does it have that impact?
2: The biggest impact a show that has had on me is probably Found Home, which I did in Melbourne. It was the very first show that I did away from Ballarat. And it was only 2 weeks worth of rehearsals. So it was my first time being under like a time crunch to do a show, because I've normally had like at least 3 to 6 months to do a show. I learned so much from it. I learned from many industry professionals, and it was just such a fun experience for me to do. And I think it'll be something that I'll take away with me for years to come.
0: Yeah, that's absolutely awesome. And I think that's really special. So what has been your most memorable performing experience?
2: My most memorable experience would be High School Musical. It's a very...
1: The basketball one?
2: Yeah, the basketball one.
1: Yeah.
2: It's a very iconic show, so it was so much fun to do. It was my very first show with Block Music Theatre, which was like a dream company for me to be able to do a show with.
1: Yeah. I've heard of it before.
2: Yeah, it was so much fun. I had made so many friends from that, and it was also a challenging process learning different choreography from different people. But honestly, it would be my favorite show to date.
1: All right. So now it's time for the moment we've all been waiting for. The opening performance of the 8th vocal season of the Royal South Street Hour. Tell us what song you've chosen and what do you love about it?
2: So today I'll be singing Mama Who Bore Me from the musical Spring Awakening. It's such a powerful, like, ballady song. I sang this at the Royal South Street competition recently, and honestly, it sends a good message to people as well. It's quite a sad song, I'd say, but honestly, it shows off my vocal technique and my talents, and it's been something I've worked on with Sarah for a while, my singing teacher.
1: All right. Here is Isabella McLean performing Mama Who Bore Me from the acclaimed musical Spring Awakening, with music by Duncan Sheik and lyrics by Stephen Sater.

0: Wow, that was great.
1: Yeah, that was absolutely amazing. That was a beautiful performance, Isabella. Songs like that require a performer to be both technically strong and emotionally connected to the material. So you've done an amazing job. And thank you so much for joining us today. We wish you all the very best for your future performances and competitions. Bye, Isabella.
2: Thank you so much for having
0: See
2: me.
0: ya.
2: Bye.
1: Thank you. Our next guest may be one of the youngest performers in today's program. However, he's already had an impressive list of talents. He's a singer, violinist, maths enthusiast, and aspiring tennis champion.
0: Wow, that's a lot. So let's spin a great performance from our archives from the sixth vocal season while we bring Akshobhya Aditya Singh into the studio.

0: That stunning performance of Killing Me Softly was by Mahi Kudumba from the sixth season of the Royal South Street Hour. And how good was that performance, Leshen?
1: Oh, just absolutely amazing. And equally amazing is our next guest, 9-year-old Akshobhya Aditya Singh. At such a young age, Akshobhya is already showing remarkable determination and enthusiasm across a range of activities. Music is one of his greatest passions, and he recently earned second place in the under-10 contemporary stage and screen solo section at the 2026 Royal South Street Vocal and Aria Competition. What an achievement.
0: Yeah, wow. And when he's not singing, Akshobhya can often be found on a tennis court working towards his dream of becoming the world's number one tennis player. He also enjoys playing violin and excels in mathematics, proving that creativity, athletic prowess, and analytical thinking can all go hand in hand, whether he's learning a new song, tackling a challenging maths problem, or preparing for a tennis match. Akshobhya approaches every opportunity with energy and enthusiasm. Hi Akshobhya, thanks for joining us for the Royal South Street Hour. How are you?
2: Hi, I'm good. How about you?
0: I'm good, thank you. Thank you so much for joining us.
1: So Akshobhya, you have so many interests, including singing, tennis, violin, and maths. Out of all those activities, what is it about singing that makes it so special for you?
2: Oh, that's a tough question. I love all of them. Tennis keeps my body active, math keeps my brain busy, and the violin keeps my fingers moving. But the singing makes my heart happy, and I love seeing people enjoying my performances. And who knows, maybe one day I'll win Wimbledon and celebrate by singing my favourite song.
1: Of course.
0: Yeah, that sounds awesome. And I think it's amazing that you're so talented. And you recently achieved second place at Royal South Street. That's a wonderful accomplishment. Congrats. How did you feel when you heard your name announced?
2: My heart was beating so fast, I thought it was doing its own drum solo. So when I thought I heard my name was announced, I did a quick check to my parents to see if I heard it correctly. And when I found out I'd actually heard it correctly, I was so proud that my hard work and effort had paid off.
0: That's awesome. Wow.
1: One of the things we love about your story is that you balance music with sport. Do you think that the discipline and practice you put into tennis helps you become a better singer?
2: Of course. My tennis coach always tells me, practice, practice, practice. And my singing teacher says exactly the same thing. If you don't put practice into anything, then what are you? You're nothing. The only difference is that in tennis, I use a racket, and in singing, I use my voice.
1: Of course.
0: Yeah, well, I think you're absolutely right. And your dream is to become the world's number one tennis player. Who is your favorite tennis player? And if you could meet him, what would you ask him?
2: My favourite tennis player is Carlos Alcaraz, and if I could meet him, I would ask him, can we have a hit together? And maybe you can go a bit easy on me? And then I'd ask him, could he teach me a super fast forehand? And if he'd say yes, I'll be the happiest person on the tennis court.
0: Oh, that's awesome.
1: So tell us what you'll be performing today, Akshobhya. And what do you enjoy most about singing this particular song?
2: I'll be performing Love Who You Love from A Man of No Importance. And what I love about this song is that it teaches all of us to be kind and respect our differences.
1: Wow. So here is Akshobhya performing Love Who You Love. Take it away, Akshobhya.

0: Wow. What a performance.
1: Yeah, that was absolutely beautiful, Akshobhya. Well done.
0: You've already achieved so much at a young age, whether it's singing, tennis, violin, or maths. If you could share one message with all these other children who are listening, who might be nervous about trying something new, what would it be?
2: Be brave. Sometimes the journey can be long, but just have fun and enjoy the journey. Even the champions you see today, like Ronaldo, Messi, Mbappe, they all were once like you. So if they can, why can't you? So just be brave and enjoy the process. And maybe, who knows, one day you could be the person you want to be.
1: Yeah, wow. I absolutely love that, Akshobhya. That was really amazing. And you performed really well.
0: Really well, really well.
1: So thank you so much for joining us for the opening of the vocal season on the Royal South Street Hour. We wish you all the best with your future singing performances, tennis tournaments, and everything else you choose to pursue. Happy third term. Bye.
0: See ya, Akshobhya.
2: See ya.
1: One of the wonderful things about the Royal South Street Hour is seeing young performers develop their skills and confidence year after year.
0: Oh, yes. Yes, of course. We're hearing from some incredible young performers today, each with their own unique story and musical journey. Our next guest has developed a passion for singing through school productions, contemporary bands, and vocal training. And she's already building an exciting future in the performing arts. So let's enjoy another awesome performance from the archives, this time from the 7th vocal season, while we bring in our next performer, Natasha Beck, into the studio.

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1: That wonderful performance of Part of Your World from Amy Lee from the 7th vocal season of the Royal South Street Hour was quite amazing, wasn't it, Lishan?
2: Yeah, blew me away.
1: Yeah, and our next guest today is 15-year-old Natasha Beck from Ballarat. Natasha is a young performer with a passion for singing, musical theatre and the performing arts. Since beginning vocal lessons in 2024, she has embraced every opportunity to build her confidence and develop her skills on stage, and in 2025, Natasha received the Full Colours Award for Music and Drama from her school.
2: Yeah, that's absolutely right. Natasha has appeared in a number of productions through Ballarat Clarendon College and has also performed as part of contemporary music ensembles at school concerts and community events. This year marks her first involvement in the Royal South Street Ballarat at Stedford, where she won first place in contemporary stage and screen combo for under 16 to 14 years and placed third in jazz, blues, soul and gospel. Congratulations, Natasha, and welcome to the Royal South Street Hour. It's so great to have you with us.
3: Hi, thank you so much.
1: Hello, thank you for joining us.
2: Natasha, you only began formal vocal lessons in 2024. Yet you've already thrown yourself into lots of performance opportunities. What first inspired you to start taking singing lessons?
3: Well, I guess I've always had a big passion for music. It's always been a big part of my identity and who I am. And I've grown up all around it. Just going around the house, I've been singing little tunes. So I guess it was natural to pick up singing.
1: Yeah, that's awesome. And when you look back to those first lessons, did you imagine that only a couple of years later, you'd be performing in competitions like Royal South Street and on a live national and global radio show?
3: Well, I didn't really look towards the future too much. I kind of just enjoyed and took in the moment, and I guess everything else just came through.
2: Go with the flow.
3: Yeah.
2: So you've appeared in productions including Frozen, Cinderella and Metamorphosis. Each show is quite different. But what have all those experiences taught you about being a performer?
3: Well, it really has shown me what months of hard work and dedication looks like. And it shows that really beautiful things can happen if you're willing to put in the work for it.
1: Absolutely. And I think that's pretty amazing.
2: Yeah.
1: And one of your favorite roles was playing Anna in Frozen Junior. What made that character such a special one for you to perform?
3: I have always been a really, really big Disney fan. I've loved Disney princesses.
2: Oh, yeah.
3: And I think the character of Anna, someone who's very, like, happy and bubbly, someone I can connect really well with. And I've also built some of the strongest friendships from that musical.
1: Oh, that's awesome.
2: Oh, yeah. So we also hear that when you're not singing or rehearsing, you enjoy creating landscape paintings, which is absolutely awesome. Do you find that your interest in visual art influences your creativity as a performer and someone who spends a lot of time doing musicals?
3: Of course. I think when I do my artworks, I really pay attention to the atmosphere and the emotions that I put into that artwork. And that's something I often apply to musicals and my productions.
2: Yeah.
1: That's awesome. And this is your first year competing at Royal South Street. What has the experience been like so far, and what have you enjoyed most about being part of the competition?
3: It has been very, very fun. I've met so many new talented people, and they're so supportive and friendly. I've loved just such this warm and welcoming environment. Something I'll really take away is like the very positive feedback and criticism. That's something I'll definitely carry on with me when I work on my singing.
2: Yeah.
1: That's great. And I think that's something really nice that we can take from competitions like this.
2: Yeah.
1: Well, it's time for your performance, Natasha. So what do you have in store and why did you choose this song?
3: The song I'll be singing is Call Me a Princess, which is a cut song from the Aladdin musical. So it shows Princess Jasmine as someone who's kind of spoiled and bratty, which is very different from the independent princess we know her as. Mm-hmm.
2: Yeah, of course, of course.
1: Okay, well, we are both looking forward to it. So here is Natasha Beck performing Call Me a Princess.

0: Daddy, there was a terrible accident and I crashed my chariot. Can I get a new one? In yellow? I love yellow. Daddy? Daddy?
1: Wow, what an amazing performance.
2: Yeah, that was great.
1: Yeah, very, very well done. And this may be your first year at Royal South Street, though hopefully it's the first of many. What did you learn from this experience, and what would you like to work on as a performer in the future?
0: What I've learned is that I've learned how to perform under pressure and what that really looks like when you're like backstage. And I think one thing I'll really take with me is the confidence that I've learned over this and how to tell a story under pressure.
2: Yeah, yeah.
1: Awesome.
2: So, Natasha, thank you so much for joining us on the Royal South Street Hour. And we wish you all the very best with your future performances, festivals, and artistic adventures.
1: Yeah, thanks, Natasha. Bye.
2: Thank you.
0: Thank you.
1: Our final guest is someone who has been singing since the age of 4 and has already built an impressive collection of competition achievements. She loves performing for audiences, sharing her talents, and encouraging other young singers to believe in themselves. So here is our final performance from the archive, and we are about to be joined by our final performer, 10-year-old Jaireen Cambodge.

0: That powerful rendition of One Perfect Moment was performed by Isla Christie from the 7th vocal season of the Royal South Street Hour. And how good was that, Lishan?
1: Yeah, that was just amazing.
0: Yeah, absolutely.
1: Well, our final guest today is Jairin Cambodge, a 10-year-old singer who has been performing since she was just 4 years old. What began as a love of singing has developed into a growing list of achievements at competitions and performances all across Victoria. Jairin enjoys every opportunity to step onto a stage and share her talent with audiences, whether that's through competitions, community performances, or private events.
0: Jairin's results at the 2026 Royal South Street Vocal Competitions have been particularly impressive. She was awarded first place in both upbeat pop music and country music, along with runner-up in contemporary ballad. She also achieved outstanding results at the Bendigo Competition Society, earning awards in both country music and musical theatre categories. Inspired by artists such as Whitney Houston and Taylor Swift, Jairin hopes to continue developing her skills and inspiring other young singers along the way. Hi, Jairin. It's great to have you with us to wrap up part one of the Royal South Street Hour vocal season for 2026. How have you been enjoying the show so far?
2: Hi, thanks for having me. I'm really excited to be here today and the show is amazing.
0: Well, we're very excited to have you, so yes, thank you for joining us.
1: All right, let's start by getting to know you a little better. You've been singing since you were 4 years old. How did you start your singing journey?
2: Yes, I started singing when I was 4 years old. And on my 5th birthday, I performed Let It Go from the movie Frozen in front of a live audience.
1: Wow.
0: Wow, that's amazing.
1: Yeah, that is impressive. That is very impressive.
0: Yeah.
2: Since then, I realized that I really love to do singing. And so I asked my parents to enroll me for some singing classes, which they did. And I feel like I've improved a lot from when I started singing, and I learned about different singing techniques and different singing styles.
1: Yeah.
2: And I recently joined some vocal competitions and I won first in some categories.
1: Oh, awesome. Oh, wow, that's very impressive.
0: Yeah, and that's such an amazing way to start your journey. And you've had some wonderful success in competitions this year. When you look at all those achievements, which one means the most to you and why?
2: I won first place in a beat pop song and I sang I Wanna Dance With Somebody by Whitney Houston. And this means a lot to me because Whitney is one of my favorite singers. And because winning first place taught me that if I keep on practicing and working hard, that I can achieve bigger goals in life.
0: Awesome. That's amazing.
1: Great song too. So many performers talk about the excitement they feel when they walk onto a stage. What do you enjoy most about performing in front of an audience?
2: What I enjoy is that I can interact with the audience and I can express the feelings and emotions of the song by how I sing it. And I can also, it's typically just telling a message or a story through music. And when the audience appreciates it by clapping their hands, that's definitely the best feeling.
1: Of course, yeah. Very rewarding.
0: Yeah, I can imagine. And you mention in your bio that one of your goals is to inspire other young singers. Why is that important to you?
2: It's important to me because I believe that other young singers like me should have an opportunity to share their talent with the world, and they should never be afraid to share their talent with other people.
0: Absolutely. So it's time for our final performance for today. Tell us about the song and what do you love about singing it?
2: I'm going to be singing the song The Climb, and this song was sung by Miley Cyrus in the Hannah Montana movie. This song is about a journey and what the struggles were when you were going through it. So it's talking about that the struggles actually help you along the way to reach your goal.
0: Well, yeah, that's amazing. And we're both really excited to hear you. So here is Jairin Cambodge performing The Climb by Miley Cyrus.

0: Wow.
1: What an amazing performance.
0: That was absolutely incredible.
1: Yes, that was a wonderful performance, Jayreen. The Climb is a song that many people connect with because of its message about overcoming challenges. What does that song mean to you personally?
2: Personally, it means that even if there's struggles along the way, I can keep on trying, and if I keep on trying and doing my best, then I can achieve them.
1: Yeah, absolutely.
0: Yeah, absolutely. Well, Jayreen, you've already achieved a great deal at a young age. Looking ahead, what are your goals for your singing career?
2: My goals are to become a songwriter and composer, and to become a better singer and be on a bigger stage like AGT.
0: Oh, wow.
2: And I also want to join VSSS, known as State Spectacular. And
0: yeah,
2: as I mentioned earlier, I want to inspire other younger people like me.
0: Do you reckon you'll get the golden buzzer?
2: I don't know, but maybe.
1: Well, you did a really good job today, Jayreen. So thank you so much for joining us and sharing your music with us today. We wish you every success with your future performances and competitions. Would you like to stay with us to wrap up the show?
2: Okay.
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1: Wow, what an inspiring show we've had this week on Primary Perspectives for the launch of the vocal section of the 8th season of the Royal South Street Hour. How amazing was that, Lashen?
0: Well, it's just mind-blowing to see so many young performers accomplishing so much.
1: Yeah, absolutely.
0: Well, we just had amazing performances today. We'd like to thank all of our guests for sharing their stories, their experiences, and their music with us. A massive, massive shout out and thank you to all our wonderful young singers today. We've heard from 17-year-old Isabella McLean, 9-year-old Akshobia Aditya Singh, 15-year-old Natasha Beck, and finally, 10-year-old Jayreen Cambodge. Massive round of applause.
1: So, how did you enjoy the show, Jayreen?
2: It was really good. It was really fun, too.
1: That's awesome.
0: That's awesome.
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1: 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Have a wonderful week, everyone. This is Christian,
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Lunar Lagoon began as a solo project from expat Brit frontman Joe Nourish before evolving into a collaboration with producer Luke Morton. Together, they've crafted distinctive sounds that blend alt electronic textures with influences from artists like King Krul, The Streets, and Cocteau Twins. Lunar Lagoon, our feature artist this month right here on Sin.

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1: Do you guys take tomato off your burgers?
2: No, yes. We can remain friends. Oh, no.
3: Yes, Mackenzie. I don't like tomatoes at
2: more
3: all.
2: More beef in the studio.
1: Okay. So mine is more of just a classic blunder where you just said something to the wrong person and then I just couldn't take it back.
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3: it was
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3: Is the most...
1: It was like a resume. It was...
5: Which Avenger would you bring home to your parents? One of the, like, answers you could pick was Hulk. And I was just thinking, like, if one thing, like, really made him angry, he would, like, destroy... If we had dinner, he would destroy the whole house.
6: Yeah, exactly.
0: Slept through your alarm and accidentally missed Get Serial this morning? Don't stress. You can find our podcast on all streaming platforms at Get Serial SYN. And also stay up to date with us on Instagram at Get Serial SYN.